happy. Anyway, so I have a really awesome track list for this specific episode / show, and the first song will be Asot Pusa by Pat Castillo. And wait, I had some notes on this. So Asot Pusa means dog and cat, and Pat Castillo is an influential Filipino jazz singer, and she actually teaches at John Robert Powers Institute in Manila. They have locations everywhere, and it's a famous American agency that represents, or that has represented, a lot of famous Hollywood personalities like Marilyn Monroe, Tyrone Power, Cary Grant, and Lucille Ball. So that's really awesome. So here is Asot Pusa.

Okay, so that was The Reeling by Passion Pit. Probably my favorite song from Passion Pit. And I will be seeing Passion Pit in August, which is really exciting. I put this song on, or this song right after the other one, not necessarily because it sounds the same, but because the theme is sentimentalness and maybe nostalgia? I don't know. It's a cross between those two words. I thought this was perfect because Passion Pit reminds me of my sister, my older sister, and she also did college radio, and she was the reason why I wanted to do this in the first place. And I thought that Passion Pit's very, just awesome and makes me feel nostalgic. Anyways, so this next song is kind of, actually, I just wanted to play this one. This one doesn't necessarily fit the theme. I found it off of SoundCloud because I was like running. You can't really run out of OPM songs, but I was just like, I felt like all the ones that I was finding were all sounded not the same, but were coming from the same genre constantly, and it was really hard for me to find like Filipino electronic music. And I eventually found this awesome artist called Ivy Hill. And actually the song was released in 2021, and there isn't a lot of information on this person that I could find. And this song title is really, really long. So it's not even in Filipino. Oh wait, okay. So it's in German. I think the first part is in German. Ein Klein Bang Bang Music, whatever that means. And it does have, like, in parentheses, like, a different name. And it says, or alternatively, hindi naniniwala si Shirley sa mga epekto ng konserta. And that means, what does that mean? Let me think. This means the effects of concert wasn't lost on Shirley? Yes, I think that's what it means. So that's the title of the name. What? That doesn't make sense. So that's the title of the song. And I put a similar Sunny song on this one, not necessarily fitting the theme, I just wanted to put it in. I swear the rest of the track list has sentimental sounding songs, but yeah, so here's that song. I don't want to say that long title again.

Okay, so that was Praise Kink by Touching Ice. I thought that this song and the one that played before it bled in pretty nicely. So that's the one exception to my theme. anyways, we're gonna get right back into what I had intended for the show to be. And I will be playing a song by Turncoats. What did I have written about them? What does it say? Oh, they are a Baguio City-based alternative/post-rock band, and I didn't know there's a whole Wikipedia page about them, but I wanted to talk about the city that they're from, which is, again, Baguio, and it's actually the coldest city in the Philippines, and it holds a record. That specific place holds a record for the coldest temperature, it's a cold city. I'm just gonna say it's a pretty cold city because it's in the mountains of the Philippines. It's probably, like, one of the highest points of the Philippines. It's a very, like, when you think of the Philippines, it's very, like, tropical. So, it actually holds the record, that specific city, of 6 degrees, oh my god, why do I suck at talking now? Let's forget everything I just said. Baguio is cold. That's it. Anyways, here is the Sum of All Love Songs by Turncoats.

Okay, so that was Don't Delete the Kisses by Wolf Alice. I feel like I've played that song a million times on both shows that I've done, but I included this one mainly because I was listening to this on the plane ride over to the Philippines earlier this year, and I was shedding a tear. It was like, I don't know, like going back to the Philippines very unexpectedly at the beginning of this year. Obviously, like, that alone was already very overwhelming, but, like, this song just really added to that sentimentalness and, like, nostalgia, and so I had it on here. Love that song. I have another Wolf Alice song that I'm probably going to play on here later. Anyway, so the next song that I'm going to be playing is called Sundo by Imago, and Sundo means to pick up, and the reason why they name it Pick Up is because the song is about depicting love as a dedicated journey to fetch or rescue a loved one from sorrow. So a little more about Imago. They were formed in 1997 and they're a Filipino alternative rock band. So here is Sundo.

Right, so that was Delay by Rec Hall, and it's a song that I just discovered, and I really love it, and it reminds me of something that I would listen to in high school. Yeah, so there is not a lot of time left for the last show ever of OPM Radio, so I'm gonna be quick with this next part. Anyway, so this next song is called Pareko by Eraserheads, and it's a band that I played so many times as well on this show, and I think this specific one is one of their most iconic songs, and it's very much known for its very candid and heartbroken lyrics, and I think it defined the 90s in the Philippines really well. Let me find like the definite or the actual definition of pareko, because I'm hold on one second oh my god I need to remember. It literally just means my friend. Yeah, so here is Pareko by Eraserheads.

Okay, so that was Bros by Wolf Alice, another Wolf Alice song that I love so much. This song particularly reminds me of a trip that I had with a group of friends to Santa Cruz last year, and I look back on that time really fondly, and I think I was listening to this song like crazy that time last year, so I wanted to include that, and it makes me feel very, again, the theme of the show, nostalgic and sentimental. So we are kind of nearing the end of this. There isn't that much time left on my show. Oh my gosh. I'm getting a little sad, but this next song that I will be playing is called, oh my gosh, where are my notes? Oh, Sorry Not by the Ba by Brown Man Revival. And that means I'm sorry already, can I be forgiven? Or shorter version is I'm sorry, okay? This is a very popular song in the Philippines. I think I grew up listening to this song a lot. And this is specifically for Brown Man Revival. They were formed in Manila, Philippines in the late 1994s. And they blend reggae with pop and folk, and they feature a distinct horn section and have been active for over 25 years. So this is Sorry Not, What About by Brown Man Revival.

Okay, so I did end that song early because I really have no time left, and I still want enough time to talk a little bit and to introduce the last song because we are at the end of my last show. Oh my gosh. I am, like, weirdly sad, but also happy at the same time because I don't know why I stress about this show for some reason, even though it's like literally the chillest thing ever. I just have generalized anxiety disorder, but that's fine. Yeah, that was Modest Mouse, Float On, and that song is like probably the peak nostalgia, peak sentimental. It's literally on a song, or it's on a playlist that I have called Sentimental Mouse Discovers the City for the First Time. And I think it really encapsulates that vibe. Anyway, so for my last song ever, I am playing a song called Pinoy Ako by Orange Lemons. Because, well, yes, I'm Filipino. Like, I am Pinoy. But anyways, so some facts about this specific song and this band. The last fact ever, can you believe it? It was released in 2005, and this band, Orange Lemons, is often abbreviated as ONL. They're an indie pop alternative rock band formed in 1999. They're known for jangly guitar sounds, retro influences, and they were originally a quartet, but they disbanded in 2007 due to musical differences, unfortunately. And while often associated, or while this song is often associated only with the band, this song was actually commissioned for the Philippines version of Big Brother, Pinoy Big Brother, PBB, something I grew up with watching, and so many Filipino celebrities came out of. It's crazy. Awesome show. Love that show. So I just thought this was a really good song to end off on, because, again, personally for me, peak nostalgia, and I am Filipino, as the song says. So thank you to whoever's been listening or whoever's been keeping up. I had a blast doing this show. I had a blast hosting the show. I had a blast making playlists for the show. And I honestly learned a lot. Discovered so many new Filipino artists, which is a goal that I had when I first started it. Because I wanted to be more... Or I just was feeling a little homesick a lot of the times. Even though I had gone back to the Philippines for a sad reason. But yeah. Wait, I'm getting really sad. Oh my god. Okay. So yeah, thank you guys for tuning in to OPM Radio. Maybe someone in the future is going to make another show exactly like this. There's like a million Filipinos in Cal State Long Beach, I'm pretty sure. So let's hope. Here's to hoping. Thank you so much. Thank you, 22 West. Thank you, everybody. Here is Pinoy Ako by... Oh wait, that was really bad pronunciation. Here is Pinoy Ako by Orange Lemons. Thank you, thank you, thank you, and goodbye.

0: Hi everyone, welcome back. We're your hosts, Christine.
1: I'm Gianna.
0: And today's our final episode.
1: Yeah.
0: But so sad. But today we're just doing like a rewind of all the songs that we've liked this year. That last one is, or it was Like a Prayer by Madonna. I always think of that Connor Story video when I watch it. So yeah, that's why that's why I've been liking it recently.
1: And this next song is my pick. It's Rosa by Grimes. This one, I don't know, just reminds me of the semester a little bit. And hello, Hannah. Yep.

0: I think that's Grimes, one of Grimes' best songs, other than Avi Empin or Reality. There's a lot of good Grimes songs.
1: Yeah. The next pick is one of mine, and it's You Got Time and I Got Money, but we don't really know how to pronounce the
0: Smurfs.
1: So yeah, I was like really, really obsessed with this song for like a good few months out of this school year. So yeah, it was really bad, like every day for multiple times a day. But I don't know, maybe you'll enjoy it. Here it is.

Okay, this next song is my go-to cry song. Every time I'm crying, like, I turn this on, like, literally. This is Dragonflies by Red House Painters.

this has been like my driving song. So when I don't really know what I want to play when I'm driving, it's usually this song. So yeah, it's been my go-to for the past few months. This is 300 Dreams by After.

Okay, this next song reminds me a little bit of my rave era last semester. But also, like, a little bit of finals last semester, which were terrible. But this album, like, this song from this album is one of my favorite albums. This is Polish Girl by Neon Indian.

The next song is one of my picks. It's a Jane Remover song, and I got really into Jane Remover like over this past second semester, and this song specifically reminds me of like the beginning of this semester, because that's mostly when I like started listening to it a lot. And John and I love Jane Remover, so yes. Yeah. This is Music Baby by Jane Remover.

0: This is the only thing I've been. Was my microphone down? Okay.
1: Recap.
0: This next song is Blood Orange. I've been listening to Blood Orange like all day, every day this past month. But this is his best song, even though he doesn't have a single lyric in it. This is Best to You by Blood Orange.

next song is I got really into Yellow Jackets like first semester, and in the first episode the song is playing like on Shauna's like Shayna on her like speaker in her car, and I just got like really obsessed with this song, and I probably have listened. It's gonna be my number one on Wrapped, but yeah, this is Informer by Snow.

Okay. This next song, I chose to play Alex G because he was the only concert I went to last semester, throughout this whole year of college, with Cameron. And I'm playing one of my favorite songs, and this is Kicker by Alex G.

0: Okay, we've come to our last song. We just wanted to thank everybody who's tuned in over the semester.
1: Thank you, guys. We love you guys.
0: We'll be back next semester, hopefully. And then after us is Hospice Radio, so stay tuned in if you want to hear that.
1: And this is my last song. This song, I don't even know how to say it because it's in Spanish, but when I got it, okay, I don't even know if I have enough time to say my story. I had a sinus infection for like 3 months, no, 3 weeks, and this is like all I would listen to because it's so sad. Okay, this is Invisible.

Thanks for tuning in again, Hospice Radio. This is the last show of the semester. Hopefully, I'll be back next semester. Hopefully, similar time frame as well. And I apologize if my voice sounds a bit sick today. I'm kind of recovering from some allergies, but it should be all right. I got some bangers pulled out of the vault for the finale today. And this next track is by a band called The Innocence Mission. They're a band from Alberta, Canada, and they put a few records out in the 90s. And this is from one of their newer ones, which they recorded in 2024. And the singer on this really reminds me of Joanna Newsom. Hope you guys like it. Enjoy. It's called We Would Meet in Center City.

This next track is from a band called Women. They're another Canadian band, and this is from their second record, which they put out in 2010, called Public Strain. And it gets pretty like post-punky and like atonal at points, and like pretty dancey as well, but they also get pretty kind of ambient and textural as well. And this track is one example of that. It's called Bells. It's off Public Strain. Enjoy it.

That was Temple off of the record that Ellen Arkbone, Johan Graydon put out in 2022. It's called I Get Along Without You Very Well. One of my favorites. Really great record. Really beautiful record. One of my favorites. It's a great one. Next up, I have a track from Joan of Arc. Really underrated band, which is the project of Tim Kinsella. Or Mike and Tim Kinsella after Captain Jazz disbanded. And they changed around a lot, you know, members and kind of sound a lot. But they kind of have a central philosophy through all the records, and they have a lot of records over the years. This is from their 2006 record, The Intelligent Design of Joan of Arc. It's I believe the fourth track off that one, called The Trial at Orleans. Enjoy it.

That was Joan of Arc. Up next, I have a track from a German guitarist, ML Book. Really, really great guitarist. This is from her record, Suntub, which came out in 2023. It's a modern classic. It has, honestly, a lot of elements of the kind of modern New York sound that's emerging, which I think is going to come more prevalent in the modern kind of look on music soon. People are going to actually notice that stuff. But this is going to be a foundational album. This is a great song. It's called Big Sun. Enjoy.

That was Big Sun off ML Book's Sun Tub. If you guys don't know, today's the anniversary of Steve Albini's death in 2024. He passed away 2 years ago, May 7th. And this next track is going to be in memory of Steve Albini, of course, a legend. Just such a towering figure in the music community since like the 80s, right? And this is from one of my favorite records that he put out. It's the Rape Man record. And this is the second track off that, Monobrow. Crank it up, guys. In honor of Albini. Enjoy.

All right, so this next track is kind of a special track. It's a pretty wild one. It's from Glenn Branca, the legendary Glenn Branca, guitarist out of the Kitchen, as well as a composer. And he wrote and composed music for basically like big chambers of guitar, amplified guitar musicians. And this is from his first record, his most iconic one, The Ascension. It's called Lightfield. It's a wild, wild ride. Enjoy.

That was Glen Branca, Light Field off of The Ascension. Up next, I have a track from this record that I just kind of found on a whim at the, I believe it was a Santa Monica, I believe it's called the Record Surplus, something like that, in Santa Monica. And I bought it because it had ducks on the cover, but it's a really interesting record. It's kind of like a Steve Reich kind of minimalist type of thing, kind of Gamelon kind of vibes. And it's called the New Mother Mallard Band, which is why I guess explains the ducks on the cover. This is from David Borden, who's a minimalist composer. Enjoy.

Just want to say thanks so much for listening, guys. It's been a lot of fun putting sets together all these weeks, you know, for the radio show, and hope to be back next semester, do some more hospice. And I got a special track, really special track for you guys to end off the night. This is a CD only one. Only some know. Only some are in the know for this one. It's a bit of a niche pull. And this is a special remix by the one and only Cameron Picton, Spring Breakers. Enjoy, guys. Have a good night.

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1: Hello, everybody. Welcome to the final show of the spring semester here at 22 West. You are listening to Borderless, and specifically, you are listening to DJ Paramore. That last track you just heard was Acid House from Good Throb. Fantastic punk group, short-lived, but they made their impact. We're going to have a lot of guests for you today who actually put a bunch of songs into the playlist, but we will introduce them as the show goes on. To start off, we're going to go a little mellow after that intense liftoff. We're going to be playing Lift You by Moin. I think it's Moin. Enjoy.
2: I just want to say I really appreciate this because nobody ever asks to use my voice for a track. To read in a time of war, to read it again, to think about it, to read it aloud, to record it, to try again, to listen back, to send and unsend. To worry about getting old, to feel old, to remember I felt older before. 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To feel your mood like the weather, to not let it affect me anymore. 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

a smoke, to look at my phone, to blow out the smoke, to glance up, to have a bad view and try and show you, to be told it isn't clear, to feel like a failure to stop trying, to feel like a failure to stop trying, to change the subject, to prefer not to talk, to laugh, to joke, to ask. Some new friends, an old question that's been bothering.

0: Hell yeah, that track was incredible. All right, you're listening to Borderless right here on 22S Radio, and this is DJ Paramore, but let's hear from the DJ that picked that song, DJ Ripley.
1: Hello. Sorry for the crazy vibe shift, but I hope you enjoyed it.
0: How do you feel about this song? Why'd you choose it?
1: I really just love this vibe. It's a really fun song. It's a part of a great album, and I got put on it a couple years back, and it's just stuck with me since. So I thought, why not share it with everyone?
0: Absolutely beautiful. Now let's hear from the previous song, and let's hear. Oh wait, let's hear the names of the song. What was the name of the song you chose?
1: That one's called "Skin Milk" by 200 Stab Wounds.
0: Beautiful. And now let's hear from the DJ who had the previous song.
2: 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I like it a lot.
0: It's a great one. It's a great tune. It's so chill. Before that, we had something incredibly abstract and beautiful. Let's hear from DJ...
3: Yes, DJ Hello Gallo.
0: Oh, it's Hello Gallo now. Yeah. That was a change-up. Yeah. Right, will you tell us the name of that track?
3: Yeah, that track was called "Number" by KG Hino off of... KG Hino and actually one other person.
0: Yeah.
3: I cannot...
0: It's something with an S. It starts with an S.
3: I regretfully cannot remember his name. Off the album, Ooh Ta. It has a very...
0: Yeah, it's
3: very,
0: like Ooh and Ta. Yeah, I saw it. Yeah.
3: It has the longest space of any album title I've ever actually seen.
0: and we love it.
3: Yes, I absolutely adore Mr. KG Hino. I was really happy to see that there was a... actual studio album put out by these two. I saw a live performance on YouTube.
0: beautiful.
3: Not in real life, regretfully. I would love to see him in the flesh one day.
0: That would be beautiful. Okay, wait.
3: Gorgeous man.
0: Very gorgeous man. Let me stop you right there, DJ Hello Gallo, because we have to talk about the most out-of-nowhere song of the group. DJ Fleischer, can you tell us a quick little blurb about that?
4: Well, yes, that was Sunrise Sunset from the Fiddler on the Roof soundtrack. I just wanted to include a show tune in there to spice things up. So,
0: and it was beautiful. It was great. Thank you, DJ Fleischer. And we started that track off with my choice, "Lift You" by Moyne. A beautiful, beautiful song. Kind of has that Sonic Youth vibe, but way more ambient, introduces these interesting electronic elements, and the way the lyrics are spaced out and how they hit, gorgeous. All right, and we're going to keep it going on. This is going to be a lot more intense, but in a fun way. We're going to start off with a garage track from the great The Monks, and that's going to be "Shut Up."
3: Hell yeah.
0: Enjoy.

0: Who needs to call a doctor after you have a track as sick as that? You're not the sick one anymore. The music is. Okay, this is DJ Paramore. You're listening to 22 West Radio, the final show of Borderless of the semester. Now, let's bring it back to DJ Ripley to tell us about that track. DJ Ripley, tell us.
1: Hey, yeah, so that was a song by Sleater-Kinney, which was an American rock band. I'm reading from Wikipedia because I'm nervous.
0: Hey, Portlandia.
1: They're a really cool riot girl band. They're from Olympia, Washington, and they were formed in the final years of the riot girl genre movement. I have family from the Pacific Northwest, so I feel like I've got kind of a personal connection to their home base, and also I just really like the band, the album, the music, and that song in particular really I connected with. So
0: incredible. Now let's hear again from DJ Hello Gallo. Can you tell us about that track right before that?
2: It was Jailhouse Frog by Amandul 2 off the album Wolf City. Yeah, considered their last truly great album.
0: That's tragic.
2: From 1972. I can't speak too much. I haven't listened to Vive la Trance too many times, which was the next album.
0: It didn't leave you in a trance?
2: No. Regrettably. All right. That's all I have to say for now.
0: Wonderful.
2: I'll see you again.
0: See you in a bit. And then let's take it over back to Aaron, to tell us about that Chat Pile track, which I think we're both big fans of.
3: Yeah, Chat Pile rocks. They're a noise rock band from Oklahoma. They kind of dip their toes into sludge. They're real neat. They're real awesome. I want to play them on my show more, but since I'm on at 11, I can't.
0: Censorship. FCC, why?
3: So this is the perfect opportunity to play them here on Sam's show. So thank you.
0: You're welcome. And I started that set off with one of my favorite garage rock / proto-punk groups, The Monks. Crazy Vietnam War opposers who were in the middle of the war, got popular in Germany. They made crazy songs, electric banjo. That track in particular was Shut Up from their great album Black Monk Time. Please check them out if you can. And now we're going to continue on with another one of DJ Ripley's. It's going to be I Want to Be You by Your Funeral. Enjoy.

Pekka Jämäläinen.

0: Oh my god, thank you DJ Hologallo for that absolutely insane prog rock funk odyssey. This is DJ Paramore. This will be one of the last times you'll be hearing from me this entire semester. I hope you had fun. I hope you hate my guts. Either way, this has been Borderless right here on 22 West Radio. And let's talk to DJ Hologallo about that last track. Tell us.
1: Yes, that was ZYG Cresita Zero in parentheses by the absolute kings of the 70s Italian progressive rock scene area. Yeah, off their second album, my personal favorite, Caution Radiation Area from 1974. My personal favorite year in music.
0: Ooh, hot take, hot take, hot take.
1: Yeah, just absolutely, absolutely stunning everything. Like, that is just the most everything track.
0: I agree. But wait, quickly moving on, just because we only had a little bit of time left and we still have one more track. Let's talk about that Power Plant song real fast.
2: Oh yeah, I love Power Plant. They're my favorite band of all time. Well, actually, no, I have a lot of bands that are my favorite band of all time. They're one of my favorite bands of all time. They started doing synth punk, and now they're doing like a more post punky metal-y thing, dungeon synth thing. They're mixing genres. They're good. Check them out.
0: Yes. No, that was wonderful. And then I had a track that I played. That's, they're from one of my favorite groups that only ever put out one freaking album. My God. That was Fern Gully by Hagface. Funny, not quite the sound I would expect from something called Fern Gully. They were a wonderful, all-femme-led, like, black metal, punk, no-wave group out of, like, Canada. They were crazy. I hope they come back one day, because that was a wild sound, and we need more of it. And then we started that set list off with DJ Ripley's track.
3: Yeah, I really love that band. They're called Your Funeral. I found them off of this compilation called Killed by Death Rock Volume 1. Also on that compilation, there is a band called Kitchen and the Plastic Spoons that's very underrated. So check both of those bands out. They're really cool. They're a little bit obscure, but there's some great death rock.
0: Wonderful. And then, DJ Fleischer, would you like to introduce the next song we're going to be playing? And then we're going to have everybody in the studio say a goodbye, a parting goodbye.
4: Yes, the next song coming up is Egyptian Shumba by the Tammies, which when I was first recommended to me on Spotify, I thought was like from the late 70s, but it actually is like an actual 60s song. So yeah.
0: Wonderful. All right, everybody, come up to a microphone and say one word that Borderless makes you think of. Everybody, huddle up to a microphone. On 3, 2, 1.
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0: That's beautiful.
6: Arby's.
0: That's beautiful. All right, let's send everybody off. Thank you, everybody. Good night.
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1: You may not be interested in politics, but politics are definitely interested in you. Come make your voice heard at Long Beach State's Political Science Student Association. I'm Sunrisa Dar, president of CSULB's student-run organization, PSSA. At PSSA, we strive to provide Long Beach State students with an academic environment in which they feel comfortable to engage in respectful discourse about issues that affect the world around us. 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
2: Venezuela defeated the United States 3-2 in the World Baseball Classic Final and claimed their first WBC title in history. Starting pitcher Eduardo Rodriguez shut down the USA lineup through 4 1/3 innings, only allowing a hit and a walk and striking out 4 total batters. A sacrifice fly from third baseman Michael Garcia and a home run from outfielder Willier Abreu gave Venezuela a 2-0 lead until the bottom of the 8th inning. Following a 2-out walk, first baseman Bryce Harper launched a 2-run home run to tie the game at 2-2. However, the excitement was short-lived for USA as Eugenio Suarez drove in the go-ahead run in the top of the 9th inning with a double to left field, scoring pinch runner Javier Sanoa. After retaking the lead, pitcher Daniel Palencia closed out the tournament with 2 strikeouts and helped deliver Venezuela their first WBC title in history. Michael Garcia was crowned the World Baseball Classic MVP after having a .385 batting average and 7 RBIs in 7 games. This is Fox Figueroa with 22 West Radio.

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1: Venezuela defeated the United States 3-2 in the World Baseball Classic Final and claimed their first WBC title in history. Starting pitcher Eduardo Rodriguez shut down the USA lineup through 4 1/3 innings, only allowing a hit and a walk and striking out 4 total batters. A sacrifice fly from third baseman Michael Garcia and a home run from outfielder Willier Abreu gave Venezuela a 2-0 lead until the bottom of the 8th inning. Following a 2-out walk, first baseman Bryce Harper launched a 2-run home run to tie the game at 2-2. However, the excitement was short-lived for USA as Eugenio Suarez drove in the go-ahead run in the top of the 9th inning with a double to left field, scoring pinch runner Javier Sanoa. After retaking the lead, pitcher Daniel Palencia closed out the tournament with 2 strikeouts and helped deliver Venezuela their first WBC title in history. Michael Garcia was crowned the World Baseball Classic MVP after having a .385 batting average and 7 RBIs in 7 games. 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Somewhere.

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4: Venezuela defeated the United States 3-2 in the World Baseball Classic Final and claimed their first WBC title in history. Starting pitcher Eduardo Rodriguez shut down the USA lineup through 4 1/3 innings, only allowing a hit and a walk and striking out 4 total batters. A sacrifice fly from third baseman Michael Garcia and a home run from outfielder Willy Abreu gave Venezuela a 2-0 lead until the bottom of the 8th inning. Following a 2-out walk, first baseman Bryce Harper launched a 2-run home run to tie the game at 2-2. However, the excitement was short-lived for USA as Eugenio Suarez drove in the go-ahead run in the top of the 9th inning with a double to left field, scoring pinch runner Javier Sanoa. After retaking the lead, pitcher Daniel Palencia closed out the tournament with 2 strikeouts and helped deliver Venezuela their first WBC title in history. Michael Garcia was crowned the World Baseball Classic MVP after having a .385 batting average and 7 RBIs in 7 games. This is Fox Figueroa with 22 West Radio.

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3: Venezuela defeated the United States 3-2 in the World Baseball Classic Final and claimed their first WBC title in history. Starting pitcher Eduardo Rodriguez shut down the USA lineup through 4 1/3 innings, only allowing a hit and a walk and striking out 4 total batters. A sacrifice fly from third baseman Michael Garcia and a home run from outfielder Willie Abreu gave Venezuela a 2-0 lead until the bottom of the 8th inning. Following a 2-out walk, first baseman Bryce Harper launched a 2-run home run to tie the game at 2-2. However, the excitement was short-lived for USA as Eugenio Suarez drove in the go-ahead run in the top of the 9th inning with a double to left field, scoring pinch runner Javier Sanoa. After retaking the lead, pitcher Daniel Palencia closed out the tournament with 2 strikeouts and helped deliver Venezuela their first WBC title in history. Michael Garcia was crowned the World Baseball Classic MVP after having a .385 batting average and 7 RBIs in 7 games. This is Fox Figueroa with 22 West Radio.

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1: Are you interested in becoming an entrepreneur? 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To learn more, follow at CSULB_AEL. That's CSULB_AEL on Instagram.
2: Venezuela defeated the United States 3-2 in the World Baseball Classic Final and claimed their first WBC title in history. Starting pitcher Eduardo Rodriguez shut down the USA lineup through 4 1/3 innings, only allowing a hit and a walk and striking out 4 total batters. A sacrifice fly from third baseman Michael Garcia and a home run from outfielder Willier Abreu gave Venezuela a 2-0 lead until the bottom of the 8th inning. Following a 2-out walk, first baseman Bryce Harper launched a 2-run home run to tie the game at 2-2. However, the excitement was short-lived for USA as Eugenio Suarez drove in the go-ahead run in the top of the 9th inning with a double to left field, scoring pinch runner Javier Sanoa. After retaking the lead, pitcher Daniel Palencia closed out the tournament with 2 strikeouts and helped deliver Venezuela their first WBC title in history. Michael Garcia was crowned the World Baseball Classic MVP after having a .385 batting average and 7 RBIs in 7 games. This is Fox Figueroa with 22 West Radio.

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2: Venezuela defeated the United States 3-2 in the World Baseball Classic Final and claimed their first WBC title in history. Starting pitcher Eduardo Rodriguez shut down the USA lineup through 4 1/3 innings, only allowing a hit and a walk and striking out 4 total batters. A sacrifice fly from third baseman Michael Garcia and a home run from outfielder Willier Abreu gave Venezuela a 2-0 lead until the bottom of the 8th inning. Following a 2-out walk, first baseman Bryce Harper launched a 2-run home run to tie the game at 2-2. However, the excitement was short-lived for USA as Eugenio Suarez drove in the go-ahead run in the top of the 9th inning with a double to left field, scoring pinch runner Javier Sanoa. After retaking the lead, pitcher Daniel Palencia closed out the tournament with 2 strikeouts and helped deliver Venezuela their first WBC title in history. Michael Garcia

Garcia was crowned the World Baseball Classic MVP after having a .385 batting average and 7 RBIs in 7 games. This is Fox Figueroa with 22 West Radio.

0: 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I'm Lily, the production director at 22 West Radio, which you're listening to right now. 22 West Radio is Cal State Long Beach's student-run radio station. 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
1: This is 22 West's Beach Organization Spotlight, a mini podcast series that highlights organizations that bring a sense of community to campus. The Diabetes Link is a student organization at CSULB aimed at raising awareness for diabetes and bringing the diabetic community together. Club President Destiny Islas explained more about the mission of the Diabetes Link on campus.
2: I think the creation of just the whole club in general is just to really provide a support system for the diabetes community. But not only that, also help those are allies of the community, because allies are also just as important to be a part of within this community. Diabetes is just a really big issue within the United States and even our communities in general. So even though people are not, you know, diagnosed with diabetes, we may know someone that's actually, you know, affected with diabetes. So just having the awareness, the support and the education surrounding it, we try our best to just really do that with our club and create a safe space for diabetes community and also just those that want to be a part of it and learn, because diabetes is very complex. So many different kinds of diabetes, and anyone could be diagnosed at any age, at any point of time in their life. So we're really here just to show support and, you know, not really make the community separated, because I feel like diabetes has a really negative stigma as well. So we're just trying to put everything out there, all the support, all the tools needed, and just bring everybody together, even if you're not diabetic or not.
1: Diabetes is often surrounded by misconceptions about what it is and how it impacts people. The Diabetes Link aims to bring awareness to the realities of this disability. Club member and ally Jessica King explained the importance of disability awareness on campus.
3: Going beyond diabetes, just having awareness and acceptance of disability on campus is extremely important, because it does impact their everyday lives and in every aspect, from home to school to work. And when there is a lack of understanding and acceptance of disabilities, such as diabetes, there are a lot of stigmas and inaccessibility. And a lot of institutions are notorious for their inaccessibility, from the way that they structure their buildings to the way that class syllabi are designed, and even just being able to safely throw away needles in the restrooms or in some other private space. There are a lot of stigmas to this day, and it's really important that organizations like Diabetes thrive and inform the community and support each other, so that we can destigmatize diabetes and disabilities as a whole and increase the accessibility and equity of our campus.
1: The Diabetes Link advocates to promote accessibility, bringing change to campus for those living with diabetes. One feat they accomplished was ensuring bathrooms around campus have Sharps containers.
2: So we actually got Sharps containers inserted in the USU bathrooms, which is awesome, because that just brings, you know, the next step closer of just being accessible on campus. We've been trying to get more diabetes education awareness presentations on campus with your ENT classrooms, and also just even doing within student health services collaboration.
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When I was a kid, about 3:30, my daddy said, son, come here to me. Says things may come and things may go, but this is one thing.

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I showed to Mr. Morrissey, go ahead, nigga. 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

mama. 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Now listen, baby. I'll buy you all the pretty things that you think you need. 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
3: Graduation is coming up, so what's next? If you're passionate about education and social justice, the Equity Education and Social Justice Master's Program at Long Beach State could be your next step. It's an interdisciplinary program where students from all backgrounds come together to tackle real-world issues. Whether your background is in education, sociology, ethnic studies, or anything else, this program gives you the tools to

0: to left field, scoring pinch runner Javier Sanoa. After retaking the lead, pitcher Daniel Palencia closed out the tournament with two strikeouts and helped deliver Venezuela their first WBC title in history. Michael Garcia was crowned the World Baseball Classic MVP after having a .385 batting average and 7 RBIs in 7 games. 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
1: 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Because this is not KJazz. 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
2: Venezuela defeated the United States 3-2 in the World Baseball Classic Final and claimed their first WBC title in history. Starting pitcher Eduardo Rodriguez shut down the USA lineup through 4 1/3 innings, only allowing a hit and a walk and striking out 4 total batters. A sacrifice fly from third baseman Michael Garcia and a home run from outfielder Willie Abreu gave Venezuela a 2-0 lead until the bottom of the 8th inning. Following a 2-out walk, first baseman Bryce Harper launched a 2-run home run to tie the game at 2-2. However, the excitement was short-lived for USA as Eugenio Suarez drove in the go-ahead run in the top of the 9th inning with a double to left field, scoring pinch runner Javier Sanoa. After retaking the lead, pitcher Daniel Palencia closed out the tournament with 2 strikeouts and helped deliver Venezuela their first WBC title in history. Michael Garcia was crowned the World Baseball Classic MVP after having a .385 batting average and 7 RBIs in 7 games. This is Fox Figueroa with 22 West Radio.

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I put my foot in my gas tank. I'm steady coming home to you.

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1: Venezuela defeated the United States 3-2 in the World Baseball Classic Final and claimed their first WBC title in history. Starting pitcher Eduardo Rodriguez shut down the USA lineup through 4 1/3 innings, only allowing a hit and a walk and striking out 4 total batters. A sacrifice fly from third baseman Michael Garcia and a home run from outfielder Willier Abreu gave Venezuela a 2-0 lead until the bottom of the 8th inning. Following a 2-out walk, first baseman Bryce Harper launched a 2-run home run to tie the game at 2-2. However, the excitement was short-lived for USA as Eugenio Suarez drove in the go-ahead run in the top of the 9th inning with a double to left field, scoring pinch runner Javier Sanoa. After retaking the lead, pitcher Daniel Palencia closed out the tournament with 2 strikeouts and helped deliver Venezuela their first WBC title in history. Michael Garcia was crowned the World Baseball Classic MVP after having a .385 batting average and 7 RBIs in 7 games. This is Fox Figueroa with 22 West Radio.

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1: This is 22 West's Beach Spotlight, a mini podcast series that highlights organizations that bring a sense of community to campus. Libros Unidos LB is a student-run organization dedicated to taking a stand against censorship and book banning. We sat down with one of the organization's team members to discuss their mission and how Long Beach students can get involved.
2: My name is Sarah S.J. Cardenas, and I am a fourth year. My major is political science with an emphasis in global politics and a minor in public relations. My role in the organization is the team lead and also head of social media. So Libros Unidos LB is helping to spotlight every library, which is a nonprofit organization. And what they do is help keep libraries funded and then also help communities throughout America fight political censorship and book banning. We are a team of five Hispanic or Latinos, and our name reflects our roots and our commitment to uniting communities through literature, education, and the freedom to read. We advocate for public funding and policies through the support of libraries while educating communities on their importance. We ensure everyone has resources to thrive. And when communities value education and access to information, we are building a stronger future because we are reading libros while staying unidos. Libros Unidos LB is working to build community within CSULB by our social media and informing people of specific reasonings and about every library as an organization. So we have done informative posts about book bans and the importance of why books should not be banned and protecting people's freedom to intellectualism. We are building community within CSULB through having discussions and then also through our events and just making people more aware of every library as an organization and why book bans specifically are very bad to us as university students, because without the books and knowledge and the library, we would not be as informed on specific topics that are really crucial, especially in today's political climate. Students can get involved by following our social media. That is one of the big things to do at Libros Unidos LB. You can see different posts specifically about every library and then also specific banned books there too. And then we have many events that we have done. We have our roundtable debate that is happening on the 27th of February at 5 p.m. at the University Student Union, room 205. People can get involved by taking our pledge. So our pledge is located on our website, www.librosunidoslb.com. And from there, you can sign up to take the pledge and you would give your information and we would send that to every library. So then you can get information from every library directly about specific updates regarding banned books and then also just threatenings to closure of libraries in your area specifically. Not only does every library help people fight book bans within their communities, but something that they do is also listen to people and really help give information about understanding the voting ballot. I feel like most people in university, they're around the age where they can start to vote, and voting is a very overwhelming process. It is a big thing. You look at a lot of policies. Every library breaks down the voting process for those specific policies related to library funding and banning of books. So when students get involved with Libros Unidos LB, they're really going to be informed about specific events and information in correlation with libraries and book bans. So you'll be getting knowledge about, you know, which books are specifically banned, why book banning is a real threat to us, especially as university students, but then also just citizens as well.
1: This was our Beach Spotlight featuring Sarah S.J. Cardenas of Libros Unidos LB. Beach Spotlight is a production of 22 West, produced by the production team. 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
3: Venezuela defeated the United States 3-2 in the World Baseball Classic Final and claimed their first WBC title in history. Starting pitcher Eduardo Rodriguez shut down the USA lineup through 4 1/3 innings, only allowing a hit and a walk and striking out 4 total batters. A sacrifice fly from third baseman Michael Garcia and a home run from outfielder Willier Abreu gave Venezuela a 2-0 lead until the bottom of the 8th inning. Following a 2-out walk, first baseman Bryce Harper launched a 2-run home run to tie the game at 2-2. However, the excitement was short-lived for USA as Eugenio Suarez drove in the go-ahead run in the

0: top of the ninth inning with a double to left field, scoring pinch runner Javier Sanoa. After retaking the lead, pitcher Daniel Palencia closed out the tournament with two strikeouts and helped deliver Venezuela their first WBC title in history. Michael Garcia was crowned the World Baseball Classic MVP after having a .385 batting average and 7 RBIs in 7 games. This is Fox Figueroa with 22 West Radio.
1: Hey you, do you know where you are? 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

0: that. You're forward on the team, you're forward, you know.
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0: Yeah, you play
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1: Have you ever wanted to perform live on stage? Well, your rockstar dreams can become a reality today. Hi, I'm Lily Pimentel, president of Cal State Long Beach's Musicians Club, and I'm here to say, join the Musicians Club at CSULB. Musicians Club is a performance ensemble group where peers get to meet up, arrange, and play their favorite songs. 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Come meet like-minded musicians and jam out together. You can find more info about the Musicians Club on Instagram at musiciansclub.csulb.
2: Venezuela defeated the United States 3-2 in the World Baseball Classic Final and claimed their first WBC title in history. Starting pitcher Eduardo Rodriguez shut down the USA lineup through 4 1/3 innings, only allowing a hit and a walk and striking out 4 total batters. A sacrifice fly from third baseman Michael Garcia and a home run from outfielder Willier Abreu gave Venezuela a 2-0 lead until the bottom of the 8th inning. Following a 2-out walk, first baseman Bryce Harper launched a 2-run home run to tie the game at 2-2. However, the excitement was short-lived for USA as Eugenio Suarez drove in the go-ahead run in the top of the 9th inning with a double to left field, scoring pinch runner Javier Sanoa. After retaking the lead, pitcher Daniel Palencia closed out the tournament with 2 strikeouts and helped deliver Venezuela their first WBC title in history. Michael Garcia was crowned the World Baseball Classic MVP after having a .385 batting average and 7 RBIs in 7 games. This is Fox Figueroa with 22 West Radio.

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can't stand fatted eye clay. Got to step it up and go. Me and my baby walking down the street, telling everybody but the chief police, you got to step it up and go. 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
1: You may not be interested in politics, but politics are definitely interested in you. Come make your voice heard at Long Beach State's Political Science Student Association. I'm Sunrisa Dar, president of CSULB's student-run organization, PSSA. At PSSA, we strive to provide Long Beach State students with an academic environment in which they feel comfortable to engage in respectful discourse about issues that affect the world around us. Students of all majors are welcome to join our weekly meetings, during which we have a small news segment and open floor discussions touching on how current events are affecting us personally, in our communities, nationally, and internationally. PSSA also provides the student body with opportunities to expand their awareness in the form of speakers, workshops, documentary screenings, field trips, and advocacy nights. Get involved with your community, gain awareness of current events, and come hang out with a diverse group of people at our upcoming Political Science Student Association meeting every Wednesday at 5 p.m. in the Social Sciences and Public Affairs Building, room number 105.
2: Venezuela defeated the United States 3-2 in the World Baseball Classic Final and claimed their first WBC title in history. Starting pitcher Eduardo Rodriguez shut down the USA lineup through 4 1/3 innings, only allowing a hit and a walk and striking out 4 total batters. A sacrifice fly from third baseman Michael Garcia and a home run from outfielder Willier Abreu gave Venezuela a 2-0 lead until the bottom of the 8th inning. Following a 2-out walk, first baseman Bryce Harper launched a 2-run home run to tie the game at 2-2. However, the excitement was short-lived for USA as Eugenio Suarez drove in the go-ahead run in the top of the 9th inning with a double to left field, scoring pinch runner Javier Sanoa. After retaking the lead, pitcher Daniel Palencia closed out the tournament with 2 strikeouts and helped deliver Venezuela their first WBC title in history. Michael Garcia was crowned the World Baseball Classic MVP after having a .385 batting average and 7 RBIs in 7 games. This is Fox Figueroa with 22West Radio.
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2: Venezuela defeated the United States 3-2 in the World Baseball Classic Final and claimed their first WBC title in history. Starting pitcher Eduardo Rodriguez shut down the USA lineup through 4 1/3 innings, only allowing a hit and a walk and striking out 4 total batters. A sacrifice fly from third baseman Michael Garcia and a home run from outfielder Willier Abreu gave Venezuela a 2-0 lead until the bottom of the 8th inning. Following a 2-out walk, first baseman Bryce Harper launched a 2-run home run to tie the game at 2-2. However, the excitement was short-lived for USA as Eugenio Suarez drove in the go-ahead run in the top of the 9th inning with a double to left field, scoring pinch runner Javier Sanoa. After retaking the lead, pitcher Daniel Palencia closed out the tournament with 2 strikeouts and helped deliver Venezuela their first WBC title in history. Michael Garcia was crowned the World Baseball Classic MVP after having a .385 batting average and 7 RBIs in 7 games. This is Fox Figueroa with 22 West Radio.

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4: Venezuela defeated the United States 3-2 in the World Baseball Classic Final and claimed their first WBC title in history. Starting pitcher Eduardo Rodriguez shut down the USA lineup through 4 1/3 innings, only allowing a hit and a walk and striking out 4 total batters. A sacrifice fly from third baseman Michael Garcia and a home run from outfielder Willy Abreu gave Venezuela a 2-0 lead until the bottom of the 8th inning. Following a 2-out walk, first baseman Bryce Harper launched a 2-run home run to tie the game at 2-2. However, the excitement was short-lived for USA as Eugenio Suarez drove in the go-ahead run in the top of the 9th inning with a double to left field, scoring pinch runner Javier Sanoa. After retaking the lead, pitcher Daniel Palencia closed out the tournament with 2 strikeouts and helped deliver Venezuela their first WBC title in history. Michael Garcia was crowned the World Baseball Classic MVP after having a .385 batting average and 7 RBIs in 7 games. This is Fox Figueroa with 22 West Radio. Oh.

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3: Venezuela defeated the United States 3-2 in the World Baseball Classic Final and claimed their first WBC title in history. Starting pitcher Eduardo Rodriguez shut down the USA lineup through 4 1/3 innings, only allowing a hit and a walk and striking out 4 total batters. A sacrifice fly from third baseman Michael Garcia and a home run from outfielder Willy Abreu gave Venezuela a 2-0 lead until the bottom of the 8th inning. Following a 2-out walk, first baseman Bryce Harper launched a 2-run home run to tie the game at 2-2. However, the excitement was short-lived for USA as Eugenio Suarez drove in the go-ahead run in the top of the 9th inning with a double to left field, scoring pinch runner Javier Sanoa. After retaking the lead, pitcher Daniel Palencia closed out the tournament with 2 strikeouts and helped deliver Venezuela their first WBC title in history. Michael Garcia was crowned the World Baseball Classic MVP after having a .385 batting average and 7 RBIs in 7 games. This is Fox Figueroa with 22 West Radio.

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0: Good morning. It is 8:17, and it is Around the Bases. I am Alex Prado. I am currently alone in the studio for the moment. Our normal host are either not here, running a little bit behind, but nevertheless, we're going to get things started with some baseball, and it is our last sports block of the year. So this will be the last time you're going to hear from us for quite some time. And as of right now, this is going to be our last show of Around the Bases. You know, next year, our podcasts are going to look a little different. We're going to have a lot of new faces, new voices. So, this is the last of an era, I guess, that we've been going on for quite some time. Brandon will be joining me pretty soon, so we're going to kind of wait for him to kick things off. I know he has a lot of dirtbags news to share with us from some insider sources, to say the least. But for now, we will take you on a little backtracking for the Dodgers. So they are just coming off of a series versus the Astros. The first game they won 8-3. The second game they lost 2-1. And on Wednesday they won 12-2 versus the Astros. The Dodgers have been looking pretty good so far, as we sort of expected, but maybe something that we didn't expect is the Braves and the Cubs. They do have better records than the Dodgers as we speak. The Braves are sitting at the top of the National League, tied with the Cubs. They both have a 26-12 record, so that's pretty decent. The Nationals are right behind the Braves at 18-20, which is sort of a big gap, and the Cardinals have a 4-game gap on the Cubs. They're 22-15. So the Dodgers have the third best record in the National League. They are no longer the top dog, so to speak. They've been going through it a little bit, ups and downs, but that's kind of what we expected. You know, we have our points in the season where things don't go our way, but it's a very long season and we're going all the way to October. So, their last series versus the Cardinals, they won only one out of those three games. The Cardinals played pretty good. They beat us in the first game 7-2, and in the second game 3-2. So the Dodgers have been struggling a little bit. They also dropped a series to the Marlins right before that, and they did get away with the Cubs series. So to preview for this upcoming week, today they start the series against the Braves, which should be interesting since I just mentioned that the Braves are at the top of the league right now. So this is really going to test where the Dodgers are going to be at. That game will be at 7:10 today, and tomorrow they play at 6, and on Sunday they're playing at 1. And let's shift things over to the American League. So, no surprise here. The Yankees are on top of the AL division. They are 26-12. And the only team relatively close to them are the Tampa Bay Rays, 25-12. So, only a game behind them. And the Guardians are sitting at 20-19, and the AL West is not looking so hot. The A's are leading in at 19-18. Whenever you have a division that's has a leading team with a 500 win percentage, it's not too good. So the Yankees are going into a series with the Brewers today at 4. And then they're going to play tomorrow and Sunday. So for the Rangers, they played the Yankees yesterday. The Yankees beat them. And then the Rangers took the one before, and the Yankees took the very first game of that series. And welcome Brandon to the studio, everybody. He's going to be taking the green mic, I guess. Yeah, so hey, explain to the audience that this is our last show, and I was the only one on air.
1: That's not the case anymore.
0: Yeah.
1: I want to preface this. It was an adventure to get here.
0: Oh, wow. Let's hear it.
1: Start my morning off regular, you know. Get ready. Get on my way over here. And it was a treacherous journey. Mm-hmm. You know, cruising on the Lime scooter. About halfway here. Boom.
0: Oh, my God.
1: My back's hurting. My legs might be scraped. I don't know because I'm wearing jeans. last podcast, by the way. Last sports block. And yeah, I gotta go take photos later at the baseball game.
0: Oh, wow.
1: Yeah. So that was my morning. How's your guys' morning going? I hope to all the listeners out there, Bella, Mom, your guys' morning is going okay. The Prado family.
0: Yep.
1: How's your morning going, Prado?
0: I mean, I was up late yesterday. I'm pretty tired, but I did not indeed fall off a scooter, so I think I'm doing all right.
1: Well, this is what it's like being a Giants fan right now.
0: Yeah.
1: That's why I wanted to bridge it into.
0: It hurts.
1: Yeah.
0: It
1: was intentional to segue into
0: the Giants. Oh, there you go, yeah.
1: The Giants are the bottom of the league. They're below the Rockies at this point, right?
0: Yeah, 14-23.
1: Yeah, we're last in every statistical category that matters for hitting and stolen bases.
0: Mm-hmm.
1: We're just a horrendous team. Jesus Rodriguez came in as our 15th ranked prospect and has been had a pretty good night. A home run, base hit in his first career game as a major leaguer. It seems like we call up random catchers and they're better than our whole roster. I sent this to the legend himself, Bruce. Ever since... let me pull up the exact stats. Let me pull up the exact stats of this. Because I don't want to do this... I don't want to do Casey Schmidt a disservice. So, since Matt Chapman... Okay, there's background music. Since Matt Chapman told Casey Schmidt to catch, quote, the effing ball,
0: mm-hmm.
1: Chapman has 0 home runs and a .608 OPS. Since Casey Schmidt didn't catch the, quote, effing ball,
0: mm-hmm.
1: He has 6 home runs and a .941 OPS. And the tweet says, maybe Casey should tell Matt to hit the, quote, effing ball.
0: Yep.
1: There we go.
0: Reverse psychology right there.
1: I've said it time and time again. This team lacks a leader. We're not going to get it with a pitcher. We need it somewhere in the infield or the outfield. Just somewhere within the field. It's not a catcher because, as we know, Patrick Bailey is a defensive catcher. Can't really rally up the team at the plate. Willie Adames, kind of, to put it in terms of like NFL, he's to me kind of like a Kendrick Bourne. He's a vibes guy on your team. That's about it. Matt Chapman, clearly not a captain. Devers out of the picture. Arise is not going to be that guy. Hey, maybe Jung Ho Lee. I doubt it's going to be Harrison Bader on his fifth team in the last 5 years.

0: won a game there. The Rays swept them before that. So now they're facing the Pirates starting today, and then the Dodgers right after. So got a little bit of a tough schedule. They might be able to have some redemption within the A's, the White Sox, and maybe the Diamondbacks.
1: Huh? The A's are going to smoke us.
0: I mean, I didn't want to say it, but it doesn't look too good. I think the A's are sitting like right at 500, if I'm not mistaken. Yeah, they're 19 and 18. So, not horrible. Just about average. The Yankees are definitely below. But it's tough because I still feel like it's so early in the season. Like, I know we keep on saying that just because it feels early, but we've gotten to the point where teams have either figured it out or have fallen apart. And this is one of the teams that have fallen apart very early. So I'm just interested to see how they handle this and if it's going to be one of those seasons where they kind of just throw away and they just kind of, you know, play around, see what they can do. But at this point of the season, it's really bad.
1: Yeah, I mean, at this point, I mean, the difference between this and every other scenario you see around the league, how can you fire the coach for this? I mean, you straight up have players with $100 million, $200 million contracts not performing. That's not on coaching. At that point, you're an established player in this league. And when you're not performing, I mean, how can you blame it on the coach? It's not Little League we're talking about. I don't know. I think it's a clubhouse problem. I think it's something within the players. Mm-hmm. I mean, we've had this problem before. I mean, it's not too much of a surprise. Right. I don't think that anything changes if we go from, you know, the coach we have now from last year with Bob Melvin. I don't think anything changes. I think we have the exact same team.
0: I mean, a good coach and a good manager can only fix so much. Right. You know, even if you have a perfect coach or whatever, you still have to be in charge of 9 guys or more than that, including, like, pitchers and subs and all that stuff. But, you know, you gotta rely on the players because they're the core of the team. And when, like you said, you don't have a leader and when you have a bunch of ball players that don't have an identity within themselves or their team, it's just going to be a mess. And at that point, it's all or nothing. You got to get everyone on track or nothing's going to work out.
1: Yeah. Can we pull up the stats? I'm pretty sure Casey Schmidt is our, by far, the best player on the team.
0: That's funny.
1: Do you know who that is?
0: I do not. Actually,
1: the only reason I'm, like, somewhat a fan is because he came from San Diego State. I mean,
0: let's see. Oh, that's football.
1: I always hate having to type SF Giants, even though it's season.
0: Let's see if it'll load. The Wi-Fi.
1: Lisa Rise is suddenly the best defenseman on, like, the team. That's mind blowing. To, like, oh my goodness, I don't know what's wrong with this team.
0: Depth chart.
1: Who'd have thought a team with Matt Chapman, Luis Arraez, and be our best statistical infielder?
0: This is just unconventional, to say the least. You don't see this a lot with teams like this.
1: Train them back to the Blue Jays or something. I don't know.
0: And on paper, they don't look bad as far as the names that they have on this roster. It just, nothing's...
1: They're just straight up not performing.
0: Nothing's happening.
1: All at the same time.
0: He's got the best average right now. Technically, Jesus Rodriguez has the best average.
1: Well, because he just debuted like 2 days
0: right.
1: ago. Yeah.
0: Daniel Susick.
1: Daniel Susick, another rookie.
0: I think the legit one would probably be Casey Schmidt, yeah.
1: There you go.
0: 296.
1: A guy who's supposed to be a role player on our team is suddenly...
0: Right under 300.
1: The best player on our team.
0: Luis Arraez, 316. Pretty good.
1: It's about what you expect from him.
0: Yeah. The problem is it's not in clutch moments where they need runs.
1: Should I watch this? I don't know.
0: Definitely. should probably disappear.

0: like that, Brendan. Brendan has like a typical like kindergarten scrape, like right on the elbow.
1: Right on the elbow.
0: It's like an open cut. It'll be fine, bud. Eventually.
1: Dude, I got the white skins on, bro. It's gonna stain them if I scrape.
0: The what?
1: Man. I don't know. I feel like a major scrape right here. I'm not gonna lie. On my head.
0: Yeah, it's always like here, or on your knee.
1: Here, and like down there.
0: Oh my God, Brandon. Brandon is so dedicated to coming today. He injured himself and still.
1: I died for this.
0: Yeah, he came to the studio.
1: Yeah. I trip and fall off a live scooter for this podcast.
0: Brandon's better than most of us. Let's talk about some Long Beach dirt bags.
1: Yes.
0: I know you have a lot of updates, Brandon. You want to kick us off?
1: Well, I think this is kind of first time we're going very, very local and talking about Dirtbags Baseball here, besides, like, you know,
0: another new source
1: of the vets. Yeah. Recently, in an article, wait, hold on. You have to say it because I get in trouble for saying.
0: I'll pull that up right now.
1: Yeah, who wrote the article? What publication?
0: Oh man, we're gonna go. Okay, we're going all in.
1: Yeah.
0: Let's see. Well, I was sent an article by an anonymous source yesterday, and
1: my hands are bruised. By the way,
0: I'm trying to pull it up now. There's 516 likes on here, and there's 72 comments. That's a lot for a story.
1: For a local story.
0: Yeah, from this publication. You know, when I first saw it, I didn't know what to think, because on the cover it says, "Another disastrous dirtbag season leads to skepticism of coaching staff." And I didn't know what the narrative was going to be here, because although it is a fact that the dirtbag season was disastrous, I was just so surprised to see that as the very first phrasing in the publication. And I think a lot of people were upset about that. I did read the description of the article. And this one starts with, "Is TJ Bruce the man for the job?" So that caused quite some stir. There was some statistics. The first 96 games of the TJ Bruce era have not been pretty, as the Dirtbags are 36-60. You know, that kind of speaks for itself. But in the comments is where it really gets interesting. The top liked comment so far is basically like a bullet point list. I can't really
1: I know Paul 619. He's actually quoted in the story as well.
0: There's there's a lot of
1: Chase
0: comments
1: Darno
0: in here.
1: Commented on it, brother of Travis Darno. Yeah, there's a lot of angry comments on this, and yeah, and I just kind of want to bring it up. Credit to the story, by the way. It's a great story. Very statistical.
0: Mm-hmm.
1: Backed by a bunch of statistics. I think people also need to realize it says sports opinions.
0: True.
1: Just thought I'd throw it out there.
0: Very heavy opinion. But yeah.
1: But just thought I'd throw it out there. One of the comments also said, who wrote this? If you click more, you will find that. Anyways, I thought it was a great article. Again, if you're going to back everything with statistics, that's a perfect argument. And that's exactly what the writer did, Mr. let's see his name, Mr. Junior Contreras. But yeah, I just kind of wanted to ask, what have you made of this season so far in the Dirtbags?
0: I mean, I don't disagree with the fact that it was disastrous, quote unquote. I don't think we can blame it particularly on the coaching staff. I know that the responsibility of the team lies on a coach, and he is the main face of the team. So everything good that happens, he's going to be asked about. Everything bad that happens is going to be addressed to him. But I mean, it's the same thing like that we were talking about the Giants. You know what I mean? Like, you have a lot of players that are role players. They have a role. They're just not executing. You know what I mean? In comparison to the Giants, this team does have leaders. It does have a system that should work, but hasn't. I think TJ Bruce was fumbling with a lot of different rotations throughout this entire season, and nothing seemed to work. There was a few moments where the relievers were not performing their best, and the starters weren't able to go long enough to have that cushion for the relievers. And I think that's what was part of the bigger problem as well. But I don't know. I don't put this category of the dirtbags into a failure of a season. I just think they really did try to do everything to figure it out, and nothing worked. If TJ Bruce wasn't trying to find a lot of different rotations as far as the lineup throughout the season, then I would say, you know what, you know, maybe there's an issue there. You know, maybe there's a lack of effort. But throughout the entire season, he gave players playing time they usually don't, because he needed to, as the regular players weren't performing to their best capabilities. He was trying different rotations. He was putting different people on the bump. Some players that hadn't seen more than 6 innings in the last season. You know, so there was a lot of moments that I did see the effort from TJ Bruce. But ultimately, the dirtbags are just trying to get over the hump of being a successful team, and it just didn't go their way this year.
1: Yeah. If I have to, like, see it from both sides, and just kind of state argument from both sides, we'll go in defense of TJ Bruce first, and that'll be that players like Jake Evans ended up kind of producing and got a lot better after their, I believe their freshman season, right? Is Jake Evans a sophomore? He is, right? Mm-hmm. So, yeah, players like Jake Evans got a lot better. Trotter Enright batted a lot better this year. Toomey, I think we kind of all expected to see a leap from him, is ultimately catching up right now. He's up to a .273 average, 776 OPS. Then we got guys like Trevor Goldenetz, a freshman who came in out of nowhere. We're not expecting him to fulfill the role of what Alex Champain did for us last season.
0: Mm-hmm.
1: Arguably, can we say that he had a better hitting season than Champain? I think we can, right? He batted .369, has an OPS right now of .894. I mean, that's great, especially from a freshman. That's actually insane. Then, you know, we got Lena, obviously being the kind of RBI home run hitting power of this lineup. No one's even remotely close to him in home runs. He's at the top with 10. Next is Evans with 3. So that's insane to see. But yeah, I mean, I think he did a good job developing some of the talent. And then also, I mean, we can't ignore that too. Our can we call him our ace? Is that fair? Our ace ended up becoming another freshman pitcher in Jason Giffords. So, you know, he's done what he can with the landscape of baseball right now. I can see that argument, right? We're not going to really get the NIL money of other teams in our division. Right. We just got to make it work. And so far, I mean, he's got a good base right now. And possibly I can see the argument that if he comes in next year, you know, Gerfers returns, Golden Nets, Toomey for his junior year, Evans for his junior year. I mean, these guys can put up a solid core. I can see that argument. The other part is when you suddenly get swept by Riverside, right? It's a game you want to see at least take one of the games, right? Try to avoid a sweep. Riverside hasn't swept a team since, was it 2007? Or was something crazy?
0: Yeah.
1: It's been years. Those are the other parts, right? Where you see that, and of course you start to question coaching. Yeah. I mean, that's, again, that comes with the landscape. We just talked about it with the Giants, right? I don't know. It's a weird position to be in because, yeah, you can say it's the landscape of baseball, college baseball, that is, dealing with NIL, bigger schools that are going to have the money to really be a lucrative deal for these young players coming out of high school, right? Mm-hmm. But at the same time, if that's the landscape you got to deal with, that's the landscape you got to deal with. I wouldn't say that college, I'm sure every college coach has to deal with that, right? You're going to have some schools that unfortunately are in your division tearing things up because they're going to get the best players in the country. And you're just going to have to work with what you got. I think that's the unfortunate thing. Yeah, we can say, yeah, like NIL is a problem, sure. But at the end of the day, this is the landscape we're in, and you got to make it work. I think that's the part where I really believe this article is. If coaching is a problem, then coaching is a problem. But, you know, I also see the other side of things where some of these players could be a great base next year. But again, this is the landscape we're dealing with. And unfortunately, hey, even Evans, he might transfer. He might have a lucrative deal.
0: Right.
1: And you got to deal with it. And you're going to have to find somebody that unfortunately replaces him. Should be a hard task, but it's just the nature of baseball right now.
0: It's difficult. I think a lot of people who read this article were just focused on the very first page questions TJ Bruce's credibility. But I want to take you through some of these comments because some of them are funny, some of them are interesting, and some of them are like.
1: I really would like to like.
0: People are diving deep
1: on it and like.
0: Yeah.
1: How many of you guys that commented actually read that?
0: Right. A lot of people are saying it's not a TJ Bruce problem, it's an NIL problem, the regulations and all that.
1: So that's what I'm saying. It's like, I get that, but like at the end of the day, I mean,
0: it's both.
1: Your coach is not going to get fired because you don't.
0: No,
1: have
0: no, no, of course.
1: That's what I'm saying.
0: But I don't know. It's just a lot of people are talking about the NIL. Someone said Long Beach raises the most NIL money in the conference, has the most fan support, and the roster isn't a last place talent roster, meaning we're good enough. Anybody who saw the team play can tell you this team misplayed ball after ball on defense and had zero offense. If that's not on the coach, where does the buck stop? He has the money, community support, and dirtbag brand to sell, and the job isn't getting done. So basically they're saying it's just not getting done in general. Players, coaching staff, everyone. Someone else said TJ is the right person for what is needed. He knows the path. Just give him what he needs. Someone said better off taking this down. Someone said super young team. We will be back next year. And TJ will believe. That's another great point. There should be a lot of returners if they don't transfer.
1: If they don't transfer and get NIL deals themselves.
0: Right. Someone started their paragraph with, who wrote this crap?
1: That's
0: yeah. This is interesting to say the least. There's a lot of mixed emotions and mixed opinions under this article. My opinion is that maybe the cover quote should have been a little something different, just to take away from that narrative that you're like trying to trash the coach, even though you might not trying to be doing that, but it just kind of seems like it because of the wording. But other than that, article's fine. I think people just got too hyperfixated on the front of the page. Front, yeah. People got, you know, obviously emotional about that, all those 70 comments. But, yeah, I mean, that's the update on the dirtbags. You have anything else on the dirtbags?
1: I did want to, like, is it possible to look up the Big West attendance for baseball? Like, because I think they usually do post it, right?
0: Usually.
1: I'm curious because we usually do have a great fan turnout. That is something that I've always loved about dirtbag games.
0: Yeah, we do. It just says the average is about 1,100 fans per game. UC Santa Barbara and UC Irvine are on top of the national rankings, but that's given.
1: Yeah,
0: they also make the most money.
1: Yeah.
0: Attendance. It says attendance NA. Let's see if we can go into the thing. The Wi-Fi is being really bad today too. Oh my goodness.
1: Good God! Can you imagine when JD comes in and sees my elbow right now? Whoa.
0: Let's see, maybe schools, Long Beach State, and let's see if we can. Oh, that's it. It just shows me the sponsors.
1: Oh, I guess.
0: Yeah, I don't know where I would find that.
1: I wouldn't think that we are among the top of the Big West,
0: though. I would think so, too.
1: Only competing probably with what? What would you say?
0: Santa Barbara and Irvine.
1: And Irvine, yeah. That makes sense.
0: But, yeah, no, as far as Blair Field, there's always a good turnout. Even if it's a game where we will presumably lose by a lot versus a Goliath of a team.
1: Yeah.
0: People like coming. Weekend. It's Oregon fun. Yep. And that's to close out the season, too.
1: And I do want to throw this out, too. I mean, the Dirtbags somehow beat USC.
0: They did. Yeah, I remember that. I mean, it's not impossible for this team to be good. They're not bad. It's just they did not find the right combination this year.
1: Yeah, and that's another thing, too, I want to figure out with, like, I guess this is more the psychological aspect of sports and stuff, but, like, Dirtbags have always been good at stepping up to the competition.
0: Yeah,
1: we played Tyler Bremner last year and smoked him.
0: Mm-hmm.
1: We played USC this year. Where were they? Ranked number 12, and we beat them.
0: I think they were like 10.
1: Yeah, that's what I'm saying.
0: I think Oregon's 12 right now.
1: Oh, Oregon's 12 right now.
0: Yeah.
1: That's what
0: I'm saying. Yeah, USC's good.
1: Yeah,
0: to say the least. But
1: I mean, they started like the year like undefeated for a while.
0: Yeah, no, they were on a run for a minute.
1: Yeah, we really step up to the occasion. It's just all the other times. That's like those adapter things.
0: Yeah.
1: What do you think? We're ready for a round of pickle?
0: I think so. Last pickle, bro.
1: You want to quote Enrique on this?
0: Last pickle of the 2026.
1: This is my last
0: season.
1: Pickle too on air.
0: Damn, bro, it's hitting.
1: Dang,
0: I'm still like half asleep, but
1: we gotta come up with a good name. Though.
0: We do. Let's grab a pitcher here. Pitcher,
1: what is it? Pitcher in the East.
0: Wherever, I mean, that would narrow it down.
1: Yesterday I did it, and I went with Spencer Strider first. But that's the NL East. He's in the AL East right now. Kevin Gausman.
0: Kevin.
1: Since we were trashing on the Giants earlier. Okay.
0: Okay. He's a lefty. USA. He's either in the AL or
1: he's in the
0: NL East. Oh my God. Imagine.
1: He bats right or he bats left as well.
0: No, yeah, he does bat left. Yeah, okay. So he's a lefty all around.
1: Lefty.
0: USA born. It's pretty vague. You can pretty much guess anyone.
1: Do you want to go AL Central?
0: We could.
1: Wait, he's not born. He's not USA born.
0: He is.
1: He is USA born. Okay.
0: You want to go school?
1: But it's not a pitcher, though, right?
0: Oh yeah, you're right. You're right. You're right. Oh yeah, I'm thinking of pitchers. Oof.
1: Just because I'm blind.
0: Lefty. Lefty in the AL Central.
1: Lefty in the AL Central.
0: Guardians, Tigers, White Sox, Royals, Twins.
1: Stephen Kwan.
0: Is it with a V or a PH?
1: V.
0: Stephen
1: Kwan's USA border, right?
0: Yes, he is. He's a lefty. AL Central, bro. You gotta be kidding me. For the last one. Okay.
1: Okay, well, that cleared up a lot.
0: He is in the AL Central, USA born, lefty, and he is 28.
1: Oh, he's 28.
0: Yeah.
1: Okay.
0: He's not a center fielder, not a starting pitcher.
1: Riley Green? How old is Riley Green? Because he's a lefty.
0: He should be around that age. He's 25.
1: Think Tigers right now, because is it Colt Keith? Is he a lefty? No, because he plays infield, huh?
0: Well, we only have starting pitcher and center field.
1: Well, center
0: field. So it can be an infielder.
1: Oh, it can be an infielder. Colt Keith?
0: Let's see.
1: What's the top name right there?
0: Cole Reagans? Am I spelling Cole wrong?
1: Oh, no, Colt, like C-O-L-T.
0: Oh, Colt.
1: Yeah, I see. Pretty sure that's his name.
0: Is it Colt? He's 24. Okay. That and he's a righty. He's a righty throw.
1: Did Colt Reagans? I know, but he's a pitcher, though, right?
0: Oh, Cole Reagan?
1: When that Cole name right there, look at everything.
0: He is a starting pitcher, though. We already put a starting pitcher.
1: So it can't be.
0: That would have been literally perfect, though. That's funny.
1: So lefty.
0: Can't be Cole Sands.
1: It's got to be a first baseman, because if it's a lefty.
0: Yeah, I would assume so.
1: So who's the first baseman?
0: Or it could still be an outfielder. Because we eliminated center field. So he could technically be a left fielder. But I would say either left fielder or first baseman. So who's first base for the Guardians?
1: First base. Well, it can't be the. Oh, wait. Can it be the. No, it can't be the Guardians, right?
0: Did we guess that already?
1: Yeah.
0: Yeah.
1: So it's got to be Tigers, White Sox, Royals, Twins.
0: Mm hmm. It's going to be the White Sox. Watch. Oh my god.
1: But isn't Murakami playing first base? Or is he playing third base? Or is he DH? Regardless, but.
0: I can't remember. Is he a he's a lefty?
1: Yeah. Oh, wait, no, he's a lefty-righty. Oh, you're right. Because he used to play third base.
0: Yeah.
1: I know it's going to be something like the Tigers. Who's the Tigers' first baseman? It's not something Carpenter? No. No, I think I'm thinking something else.
0: Carpenter. Carey Carpenter?
1: No.
0: He's 28. USA born, AL Central, but he's not a righty. That's crazy. All these picks that you have are literally right on track except for one thing. We can eliminate a team.
1: Yeah, we can eliminate a team. Royals. He's a Royal. I'm 100%. Salvador Perez still playing catcher?
0: I don't even know at this point. try it.
1: Tigers.
0: It can eliminate that position too.
1: But he's also not USA born. Twins. Oh, Twins. Do they? Oh no, they don't have him anymore. I was gonna say Nolan. What's his name? We talked about his contract and we had the debate if he was overpaid or not.
0: Oh.
1: Then. They have their brothers, right? Oh, but they're born in Canada, I think. That's random.
0: I don't even know.
1: One of them is Nolan, isn't it?
0: McLean? Or Hoffman, no?
1: No.
0: I don't even know. Let's try to get rid of the White Sox. So that we know if it's there or not. Yeah. That's going to take some time if it is. Who do you want to pick on the White Sox?
1: Who's for sure lefty-lefty on the White Sox? Oh, who's on the White Sox?
0: Oh my god, what's the guy we got rid of and there was a meme of him for so long?
1: Oh, Miguel, is it Miguel? I'm thinking the boxer Miguel Vargas, but his last name is Vargas. Is it not Vargas?
0: I think so. But what's his first name?
1: Is it Miguel Vargas?
0: Let me see. There was two Vargases and we kept one. Was it Miguel?
1: Yeah, it's Vargas. Miguel Vargas. Yeah, Chicago White Sox.
0: Okay. That's so weird. He's 26. I don't know. That's just... It is not
1: you,
0: the White
1: I'm
0: Sox.
1: Telling you the Tigers. I don't know why.
0: Okay.
1: They had eliminate. That prospect a few years ago. He either plays like third base or first base.
0: It is not the Tigers.
1: So that means it's the Royals?
0: It's either...
1: The Royals or the Twins.
0: The Royals or the Twins. Okay, for the Royals, thinking of first and left field. Who plays left for...
1: We should have went for a first baseman to eliminate that.
0: Yeah, we should have.
1: Who plays left field on the White Sox? Or on the White Sox, on the Royals.

0: Should we just eliminate someone from the Royals or the Twins?
1: I think I know who it is. Now that I looked at the roster. So I was trying to get this over with. It might be Josh Bell. Totally forgot he was on the Twins.
0: That's right.
1: But, oh wait, he's a switch hitter though.
0: Oh, he is. But will they count that or no?
1: I don't know.
0: It says S and R. I think oh, for so batting it is a switch.
1: Okay, never mind.
0: But he's a first baseman, so we can eliminate.
1: Oh, we can eliminate first both. Base.
0: Dude, bro. Oh, he's a first baseman. Okay. See? Okay, so he plays first base for the Royals. Who plays first for the Royals?
1: I have no idea. Watch it be like a big name too.
0: Where's Chris Bryant playing?
1: He's on the Rockies still?
0: I don't remember. I'm picturing him in a blue jersey. But I don't think it was the Royals. He was never on the Royals, right?
1: No. Cubs.
0: The Cubs.
1: Yeah, he's still on the Rockies. You think we can just call it quits?
0: We came this far, Brandon.
1: I'm not going to be completely honest. I have no idea who the first baseman is.
0: Yeah, I don't think we're going to get this one.
1: That's what I'm
0: last
1: saying.
0: Last pickle this season.
1: I'm going to be so disappointed if...
0: We literally have everything we need.
1: Right.
0: I just don't know who it is.
1: Okay. It's a name we've heard. Easily forgettable. Vinny Pascantino.
0: Mr. Paskin. Oh, I guess it's not how you spell it.
1: Oh, it's N-N-I-E. Like Vinny.
0: Oh, I was putting his last name. Oh, it's with a Q.
1: There it is.
0: Damn.
1: Bruce would have got that.
0: I'm disappointed. I'm very disappointed.
1: Since soccer's not here, do you want to do one quick batter up?
0: I was thinking about that, yeah.
1: Yeah.
0: I'll pull it up, and then I think we have the door locked. So they might actually be here, but not able to get in. Oh, yeah, go for it. I haven't heard anything, though. They haven't texted. So we're going to play batter up, where they give us a silhouette of someone hitting a ball, and we have to guess who the player is. Oh, we know this one. We know this one for sure.
1: The
0: bat, the
1: Muncy, is it?
0: No, Muncy's a lefty.
1: Oh, yeah, Muncy.
0: Almost looks like Machado. Because he always keeps it on his shoulder, and then he...
1: Oh, it is.
0: And
1: Machado.
0: Then the lean back.
1: Is it Machado? No, but Machado has an open stance. No, but he does have an open
0: stance. I mean...
1: If not, I know, is it Moustakas? No, he's not in the league. Is he still in the league?
0: Oh, I'm not sure about that one. Oh, it's not Manny Machado. He's USA born, that's about it. dude, we know this one.
1: I have two names. No, but one of them is Mike Moustakas is retired. Okay.

0: I know exactly the swing.
1: Dude, I've seen this before. Is this a Dodger?
0: Oh, but he bats left. I was going to say Jesse Winker. Because Jesse Winker does that too. This is an obvious one.
1: This looks like a young player.
0: He's USA born, though. That throws me off a little bit.
1: Mm-hmm.
0: Schwarber doesn't lean back, and Schwarber's a lefty.
1: Yeah. This looks exactly like Machado, but it's not. Same build, though.
0: Yeah. Eugenio Suarez, is he a... Oh, no, but he's also not USA.
1: Is this Trout?
0: No. Trout has his hands like that.
1: I mean, I guess. They throw me off with the silhouette sometimes because their body isn't like... Sometimes it doesn't match.
0: Well, it's somebody in the AL for sure. So let's narrow that
1: down. Oh, yeah, that's true.
0: Because it works different than Pickle. For this one, this always throws me off after playing Pickle.
1: Is Correa bat like that?
0: Nah, Correa's got like a more like standard.
1: Carlos Correa?
0: Yeah. He's also not USA born either.
1: Oh, yeah.
0: That's what I'm saying. The USA born's throwing me off because I would think this is like a Dominican hitter with the stance, like comfortable stance.
1: This is tough.
0: Just looking at the teams here.
1: Full screen. Dude, this is a good hitter. Oh, it's gonna be so obvious.
0: Cal Raleigh.
1: I feel like he squats a little bit lower.
0: He squats a little lower though, no?
1: We could try, that's fine. Okay, now we're talking.
0: Okay. Is it catcher?
1: Yes, he is. Dude, this is a good player, bro.
0: Yeah. And they're approximately the same age, or what is it?
1: Approximately 29.
0: Okay.
1: His jersey number is approximately 29.
0: They're in the AL for
1: not
0: sure.
1: Not in the Mariners. They're
0: but not in the AL West. So it's the AL Central, of course.
1: I swear, bro. I swear if it's the AL Central again.
0: Who's the Yankee catcher? Ben Rice?
1: Yeah. How old is he?
0: Is he 28? Well, you can check because it'll show up. Actually, no, it won't. It's not.
1: Oh,
0: like
1: damn. Should we just go for it?
0: I think so. Oh, he's a first baseman. Okay, cool. But he's not in the... So he's in the AL Central. Nice. This is what we get today.
1: Wait, it's highlighted for number 22 and 29. So
0: it's in the 20s.
1: Is that how it works?
0: Probably.
1: That's weird.
0: So he's in the AL Central? That's something we got for sure.
1: Oh, yeah, it's a tens place value. Yeah, it's got to be the AL Central again, bro.
0: Oh, the only catcher like I know off the rip is the legend himself, Mr. Dylan Dingler.
1: Mr. Dingler. I wouldn't have guessed that if it's him.
0: Okay, well, we narrowed it down to...
1: That was aligned pretty much with everything, too.
0: Yeah.
1: Okay. Not the Tigers. Guardians, White Sox, Royals. Who's the catcher on the Twins?
0: The catcher on the Twins is... He's also good. He had a good card on MLB The Show last year, too.

0: I have no idea.
1: It's like Ryan something.
0: Ryan something?
1: Yeah. I don't remember his last name at all.
0: Bliss. Ryan Jeffers. Ryan McKinnon. Ryan Mountcastle. Ryan Noda.
1: Ryan. It's not Ryan Mountcastle. Ryan Mountcastle's on the Orioles, right?
0: Ryan O'Hearn. Ryan Ryder.
1: Can we just like
0: Ryan Vallade?
1: Go Ryan Minnesota catcher, just so I can. Might as well. Ryan Minnesota catcher.
0: What's his name?
1: Bro. Catcher. It is Ryan Jeffers.
0: Ryan Jeffers?
1: Yeah. I don't know if it's him, though, because I feel like he's too young.
0: Oh, dude, I would not have guessed that at all.
1: I just know he had a good MLB card like a couple years ago. I used to use him and Dylan Dingler.
0: Damn, the lean back,
1: I thought that sure on the shoulder, Machado.
0: The double tap. I'm like, dude, that's got to be Machado. Machado's a little taller, though.
1: Soccer's still not here. We can go one more round. Try to make up for it.
0: Batter up.
1: Yeah. Random player.
0: Where is that?
1: Scroll down a little bit. Okay. What is that
0: what
1: swing?
0: What the heck? That looks like if Hunter Pence switched sides of the plate. Bro, it's so slow, and then he like just hit the ball. Like,
1: yeah.
0: Why is he choking up so much?
1: He's on the bat like crazy.
0: What's
1: that dude with the long hair on the Phillies? What's his name?
0: Marsh?
1: Yeah.
0: Brandon Marsh?
1: Is he a lefty?
0: Oh, that's a tough one. Let's just try it. We're running out of time. Is he a lefty? Brandon Marsh?
1: Okay, so he's in the NL.
0: Okay.
1: USA born. And what is it?
0: What's around that? 28 years old.
1: Around 28?
0: Yeah. So he's not in the NL East.
1: He's not in the NL East. He's in the...
0: I don't think this is a Dodger.
1: Harrison Bader is a...
0: He's choking up so much, bro.
1: I believe Harrison Bader is a righty, right? Or is he a lefty?
0: I don't think his stance is like that, though.
1: Casey Schmidt is a lefty.
0: Casey Schmidt? Let's throw him in. Just for funds.
1: Okay, so he's somewhere in the...
0: Okay.
1: So that means he is in the NL East? No, yeah. NL Central. Here we go.
0: West, East, yeah. Damn it, man.
1: Lefty, NL Central. Mr. Nick York.
0: You think so?
1: If his swing shows up. He's a lefty, plays infield. Oh, no, but yeah. He's not a second baseman. Does he show up as a second?
0: Casey Schmidt?
1: He's like a utility player. What does Casey Schmidt show up as?
0: Third base.
1: Oh, maybe. He's a left hit. Is Nick York there?
0: No.
1: It's Y-O-R-K-E.
0: Okay.
1: No.
0: Oh, wow.
1: Interesting. Who's the other... we talked about the other second baseman. Lau? Brandon Lau. Because he's a lefty as well.
0: Brandon Lowe?
1: Yeah.
0: Oh.
1: Yeah, NL
0: Central, obviously. He is a second baseman. He's around... Well, he's in the 20s. As far as his age.
1: He's just not in the Pirates.
0: And he's got a super low number, jersey number. Not in the Pirates. Who has that swing, bro?
1: Yeah, that's the tricky part. Oh, wait, lefty. It's
0: Is this Yelich?
1: No, because it's the second baseman.
0: Yelich. Oh, you're right.
1: It's his teammate. That's pretty similar. Terang? Is he ready? Or is he a lefty? Terang's the second baseman.
0: Oh, I haven't seen him play in a minute. It might be him. Is it T-E-R-A-N-G?
1: Yeah, the low jersey number? Yeah. It's T-U-R-A-N-G, I think.
0: Yeah. Oh, yes, sir. Damn.
1: Okay, there we go.
0: Isn't it funny how the Brewers have, like, significant lefty stances throughout the years? Like, you got Yelich, you got this guy. Damn. Why is he choking up so much?
1: Am I missing something?
0: Oh, yeah, it's 9:16. What the heck? Check to see if anyone's here. Well, I think that's going to do it for us.
1: Extra long episode of...
0: Yep. Well, we did make up for the time that we skipped in the beginning. Because I think we started like at 8:15, I think.
1: I'm down for a 2-hour episode.
0: You want to play another game?
1: Yeah, I think we can do grid.
0: Oof, all right. Let's try grid.
1: I did scratch my hip, man.
0: Damn. MLB grid.
1: I probably should disinfect this, but I'd rather do a longer episode.
0: Oh, I gotta eat too. Okay, we'll do this game and then I'll go get something to eat before dunk discussions. This one doesn't look too good.
1: Oh, goodness gracious. Played outfield, Braves, I don't know. We can go somebody right now and just say Yastrzemski. We just want to fill the grid.
0: Yeah. Is that how you spell it?
1: Y-A-Z. Oh, never mind.
0: Yes. Oh, there you go. Point 0.9%.
1: Point 0.9.
0: What the... Mike Yastrzemski, 0.9?
1: What is it? A sub what ERA?
0: 3.
1: Sub 3. Did Desclafani ever do that with the Braves? Oh, no. Tim Hudson.
0: Oh, yeah. That's a bit of pain.
1: Tim Hudson.
0: Tim Hudson. I just want to make sure it doesn't have 2. Okay. 1999 to 2015,
1: 0.6%. He was a giant. That's
0: why. Yo. Okay. Should we keep going with these right here?
1: Yeah, we'll get those out of the way.
0: Played outfield for the Mets.
1: I don't know.
0: Can literally do anyone.
1: Marte, Starling Marte. You can go less obvious. Think of that team that had like. What's his name? David Wright.
0: Mm-hmm.
1: Oh, Yoenis Cespedes.
0: Cespedes. 2%. Hey, he's bleeped out right there. That's a picture of him in the dugout. That's sick. Less than 3 on the Mets.
1: Yeah. Noah Syndergaard.
0: Syndergaard would be good.
1: Tom Seaver, we can go. Wait, is Seaver on the Mets? You want to go Syndergaard?
0: Yeah.
1: Is this too obvious or no?
0: Kind of, but our other picks are lower. 3%.
1: That's not bad.
0: I thought it was going to be like 12.
1: This is going to be like our best grid.
0: I thought it was going to be like 12%.
1: Played outfield one game.
0: For the Guardians.
1: This is a good time to remember that Nolan guy.
0: Let's see if we can find his last name. Definitely not Nolan Ryan, not Nolan Arenado. Oh, but this is all time.
1: Oh, Aaron Nola. No. Aaron Nola's the pitcher. I'm tripping.
0: Oh.
1: No, it's not. No. What's his name? He's on the Mariners right now.
0: Well, the Mariners in the outfield have Julio. Otto Serena. Or no, I'm tripping. Julio. Who's in right for the Mariners?
1: Oh, it's Naylor. Josh Naylor.
0: Oh.
1: Didn't he played on the on Cleveland, right?
0: I'm pretty sure.
1: You think he played outfield?
0: I don't know. That's a tough one. I think so. Right.
1: Because I think he played catcher as well.
0: Catcher?
1: Yeah. Or his, oh. No, his brother plays catcher now.
0: Oh. It's kind of a shot in the dark here.
1: Josh Naylor. I'm going to look, say catcher, and then if he did play. No, he never played catcher. Oh, no, he's a lefty. He can't play catcher. Yeah, Bo Naylor, his brother, is the catcher.
0: It could be. Unless he's first baseman. Other than that, he's probably in the outfield.
1: Right. If he's a first baseman, he probably played outfield.
0: Should we try it?
1: We can try it.
0: All right. 0.4%, bro.
1: I didn't even come up with an answer. I tried looking it up.
0: Wow. Okay, right. Less than three on the Guardians.
1: This might end up being our best grade. Pitcher, Kerry Wood. I think he played for the Cleveland. Actually.
0: Less than three, though?
1: Because he played for the Cubs. I don't want to take a chance. I'm thinking about the Cubs.
0: Alex Wood? I don't think ever played.
1: Kerry Wood.
0: Oh, I saw his name already. Kerry Wood. He played for the Guardians?
1: Yeah, I think he did, but I don't know. His peak was with the...
0: Right.
1: With the Cubs.
0: Less than three is...
1: Let's go a different player, I think.
0: Guardians pitcher.
1: Shane Bieber is the obvious answer. Desclafani might have played on Cleveland.
0: Hey, Chapman? Did Chapman ever play for the...
1: Chapman?
0: For the Guardians?
1: I'm thinking of him when he was playing on the Cubs for the World Series.
0: Because I'm picturing him in a reddish... Or was it the Twins?
1: Dude, they had that beast of relief pitcher. Andrew... What's his name?
0: Andrew... So it's with an N, no?
1: Andrew Miller.
0: That's a good pick, I think. 3%. That was a Yankee.
1: Yeah, he finished off with the Yankees. Shout out Andrew Miller.
0: No, this is actually a goated grid. Okay, so Cardinals and Braves. This is gonna get tricky now, because we got to think of Cardinals. I don't know if we're gonna be able to get this dude.
1: Cardinals Braves. No, there's gotta be a pitcher. Cardinals Braves. It's Cardinals. Oh my god. They say. You're saying that Cleveland, bro. That's the hard one.
0: You want to try Mets Cardinals first?
1: Oh, Mets Cardinals. Harrison Bader.
0: Oh.
1: That one might be obvious, I'm not gonna lie.
0: It is, but I mean 8%. Okay, not bad. Solid. Still under ten.
1: Yeah. Kevin Pillar would have been the Met. He never played for them. Braves. Dude, Cleveland's going to be the hard one.
0: What teams did David Price play for?
1: Did he play on the... Because he started on the Rays.
0: Mm-hmm.
1: I know he played on the Dodgers.
0: Yeah. Where did he go
1: after that? Did he play in a team after that?
0: Or did he just stop playing?
1: I think he just stopped playing after the Dodgers.
0: I can see him in a jersey. I can see him in a jersey, like.
1: Yeah, he might have played in Cleveland.
0: That's such a random pull, though. I feel like it's a shot in the dark.
1: It's gonna be an outfielder. Because I'm thinking, something in my head is thinking outfield for Braves and Cardinals. Think of like beast Braves players. Who's like really good on the Braves? Who was really good on the Cardinals? What was his name? The second baseman for the Cardinals for a while. Colton Wong. Did he ever play on the Braves? Probably not.
0: I don't think so. I'm trying to think of a pitcher because...
1: Yeah, my head's going pitching, I think, as well. Sale never played on the Cardinals. Max Fried went straight to the Yankees.
0: Mm-hmm. Where did Craig Kimbrell come from before he went to the Dodgers?
1: I think he was on the Cardinals. Or he was on the Braves.
0: You think he played for both? He's been around.
1: He might be on the Cleveland one, too.
0: Oh, bro.
1: He might be on the
0: Cleveland one. Craig Kimbrell, bro. He's been around too much. I feel like it could work, but...
1: Yeah.
0: I just don't know which one.
1: Wasn't he on the Cubs, too?
0: I think so.
1: I think that's where I initially saw that.
0: Craig Kimbrell. Craig Kimbrell. 50-50.
1: I'm willing to go.
0: I say we try it.
1: I'm willing to go Guardians more. Oh, I don't know.
0: I don't know, dude. It's because the jerseys are the same. So yeah. When I'm picturing him, it's like a off-white jersey with red letters, and that can be either one. Even the font.

0: Think of relief pitchers.
1: Reyes, he played on, he was on the Cardinals. Was it Alex Reyes?
0: Carlos Reyes? I think
1: it was MLB card.
0: Carlos Reyes?
1: Was it Carlos Reyes? There's also that, the Cleveland pitcher.
0: Are you talking about Cardinals and Braves for Reyes?
1: Yeah. Nah, I don't think so. Who's the Hispanic pitcher? Is it something Santana?
0: Are you talking about Quintana?
1: Maybe.
0: Quintana was on the Cubs. He... Okay, there's Alex Reyes. There's a lot of Reyes. Quintana, he was on the Cubs. Santana.
1: I don't think his name is
0: Santana. Was on the Reds, no?
1: Yeah, I think so.
0: Should we try Craig Kimbrel?
1: Do you want to?
0: I can't think of anything else. I just don't know which one.
1: What about, what's his name?
0: Oh, Bauer?
1: Nah.
0: Oh, no, that's...
1: Yeah, that's that. He got in a fight with Mike Trout one time. Fernando Rodney. Did he play on any of those teams?
0: Oh, he's been around too.
1: Yeah.
0: I think Kimbrel would probably be better
1: than
0: that. Kenley
1: Jansen never played on the Cardinals, right?
0: I think he did.
1: Did he?
0: But he didn't play for the... Because right now, where's he at? He's still playing for the Angels?
1: Yeah. But the thing is, because I know because he played for the Braves.
0: Did he not? I thought he played for the Cardinals, too. Before he came to the Dodgers.
1: Did he?
0: I'm like 90% sure he played for the Cardinals. That's the only jersey that I remember him.
1: I only remember him on the Braves.
0: Huh?
1: I only remember him on the Braves. Wait, did he play on the Braves?
0: We faced him in a playoff series when he was on another team.
1: It would make sense for it to be the Braves, not the Cardinals.
0: Oh, dude, I can picture him in a Cardinals jersey, though.
1: Can I look this up?
0: He was with the Dodgers for like 12 years or something like that. Yeah. Like,
1: I feel like it's too risky to actually use, so can I just look it up and we can eliminate that answer?
0: Okay, yeah.
1: Kenley Jensen.

0: He was never. We're thinking Red Sox. He
1: wasn't. Oh, that's right. Red Sox. Yeah, we would have gone that wrong. I say we try Kimbrel, Bill.
0: I think so. There's not a starting pitcher. I feel like there's. Oh, that's right. It's not Kimbrel. You think so? But which one? Cardinals and Cleveland?
1: They're all red teams.
0: They're all red teams, exactly. Or Braves. We can go Braves. Let's go Braves.
1: Cardinals, Braves?
0: Yeah.
1: I honestly, dude, this guy's been around forever, bro. I just want to make sure there's not two. Kimbrel. Okay. I don't know, bro. No.
0: Dang.
1: Damn it.
0: No, look at
1: that. Now I want to see.
0: Yeah.
1: Watch this be like way off.
0: Watch it be Cleveland.
1: Braves, Padres, Red Sox, Cubs, White Sox, Dodgers, Phillies, Orioles, and Astros.
0: Dude, Andrew Miller should have been that.
1: I know. He did play for the Braves, but he didn't play for the Cardinals. But he played for the Red Sox, which is another red team. The Orioles, which is...
0: What's that pitcher's name? Sonny Gray?
1: For who?

0: Cleveland?
1: It might be Cleveland and Cardinals. I know he played on the Cardinals for sure. I don't know. At this point, just chucking up the Hail Mary. Yeah. Well, can we see some options for...
0: I want to see this one.
1: Or I'll... Here, look, let me look at it.
0: Oh. Show summary. Possible answers. Let's see. Let's see if it'll load.
1: The if any major baseball fans are listening, I apologize for the Braves and Cardinals.
0: Cy Young?
1: Cy Young, Roger Hornsby, John Schmoltz, Joe Torre.
0: Bro.
1: All the legends.
0: We don't know any ball, bro.
1: This might actually
0: we
1: be
0: are
1: like one
0: failures.
1: Of the worst performances we put on.
0: We are failures.
1: Marcelo Zuna.
0: Oh my god. Wait, Cy Young could have worked for both. Bro, Keith Hernandez, Dennis Eckersley.
1: Dennis Eckersley, bro.
0: Too old, man. That's crazy. Cy Young was both. How do we not know that, bro?
1: Oh my god, I wasn't even thinking that old.
0: Yeah, neither was I. We were thinking of current players. That's why.
1: Bro, Orlando Cepeda. Oh my god.
0: Now I want to see what teams Chapman played for. All this.
1: I know he played for Cleveland, but I wasn't thinking Cardinals.
0: Oh, teams. Boston Red Sox. He played for the Reds, Yankees, Royals, Rangers, Pittsburgh. No. He played for the Reds.
1: Yeah.
0: They have a C. He also played for the Cubs. They have a C. Damn. Well, ladies and gentlemen, that's going to put a wrap to Around the Bases. Our 2026 season has concluded. It was a hell of a ride, to say the least. Man, it was fun. This is the only reason. Baseball and basketball is the only reason that I would get up at 8 a.m. and come to Long Beach. Yeah, man. It was a hell of a season. During your time here, you got to witness, what, two Dodgers championships?
1: Two Dodger championships.
0: That we covered.
1: Maybe now that I'm graduating and, you know, this is my last show here, maybe the Dodgers won't win another one.
0: All right. But
1: it's been a good time here, for sure. It's been a good ride. I got to work with you a lot. That's what I'm going to be missing because, I think I started in. And we were both trying to get broadcast opportunities, doing as many pregame, postgames as we could.
0: Mm-hmm.
1: Yeah, so... And being able to do the baseball show. It's been fun.
0: Shout out Bruce as well. He's not here, but he was on the show for quite some time. Obviously, Kaylee, of course, the normal host here. Enrique, he usually always comes on Mondays. Is it Mondays? Our resident Yankees fan. Julian's Yankees fan, too.
1: Yeah.
0: Yeah. That's about it, man.
1: Crazy.
0: That's about it.
1: It's the end of an era.
0: So I guess Footy Fridays is apparently canceled because nobody's here. So next will be Dunk Discussions, if I'm not mistaken.
1: Mm-hmm. Actually, no. Going for two. Then Dunk Discussions.
0: Going for two?
1: Yeah.
0: I think for two,
1: then Dunk Discussions, and then Pucking Around.
0: Oh, yeah. They were talking about switching things around, but I'm not sure.
1: I think it was just we were about to replace Pucking Around with Grand Prix talk.
0: Okay.
1: That's why.
0: So, yeah. Okay. So on paper, we do have Going for Two next.
1: We'll keep you updated on that.
0: Yeah, we'll see. We'll see how that works. But something will go live when it turns 10 o'clock. So just lock in.
1: Okay.
0: All right, for Brandon and me, Alex Prado, we will see you next year. Yeah. And thank you for joining us.
1: Year,
0: well, yeah.
1: They'll see Mr. Alex Prado.
0: Well, yeah, I'll be back. Yeah, we'll see how everything goes. It was a good good season. Thank you guys for waking up early with us, 8 a.m. throughout this entire year. And go Dodgers.
1: Yeah, and go Giants. And thank you for listening to me yap all this time.
0: All right. We'll catch you guys at 10 o'clock.

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1: Graduation is coming up, so what's next? 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

0: Welcome back to Cal State Long Beach at 22 a studio. And this is going for two. The last show of the year. Last show for some of us ever. Show host Matty Ice in the building. Of course I'm not here alone. I have Ivan.
1: Yo, what's up? How's it going?
0: Carlos.
2: Yo.
0: V-Ride.
3: How's it going, folks?
0: Sorry, Youngblood.
4: Hi guys, good morning.
0: E-Rod.
5: How we doing?
0: Doing good. And I have Alex Melendez.
1: Joining in.
6: What's up guys? Hey, good morning.
0: Hi, how we doing guys? How we doing? A little emotional today?
1: Not emotional. Not yet at least. I think it'll hit me after we're done.
4: No, it's going to hit you tomorrow when you wake up.
1: Probably.
4: It never hits you like the day of.
1: Yeah, you're right. How we doing guys? A lot of different jerseys today. We got a Yankees jersey, Knights jersey, Dodgers shirt, Seahawks shirt. I mean, we're all over the place.
3: We're all over the place, all right.
1: Yeah, all
4: right. You guys don't know, Brandon took a little bit of a tumble.
7: Yeah, what happened? I'm looking at
3: it. I fell off a lawn scooter.
1: Like right now.
7: Oh, dude, that happened to me one time too. Yeah. Over there by your house.
1: Oh, really?
7: Yeah, it was bad. I had like a thing.
1: Oh, was this recently? I feel like I remember this.
3: I think I'm
7: maybe like a year and a half ago.
1: Yeah.
7: I sent a video to all my fans saying I'm okay. Thank you for checking up on me.
1: Yeah. I remember this.
7: You did?
1: I think I do. We were like just becoming friends then.
7: Maybe. I think I still have a score. I have to take off my pants for it, but it's
1: fine. All right, bro.
2: Take off your...
4: In other words, make sure to check in. Yeah, guys, but... Where do you guys
0: want to
4: start today?
0: Erod has some breaking news.
2: Okay. Oh yeah, so
3: breaking news, Erod.
2: The NFL has revealed
8: that
2: the league will reveal their regular season schedule on May 14th. So that's something to look forward to. So how much are you looking forward to seeing your schedules?
4: I'm looking forward to it. You know.
3: Isn't there something happening the next day? I feel like there's a lot of things happening on May 15th.
4: On the 15th?
3: Yeah.
0: Yeah.
4: I'm going.
1: What? Iceman?
3: Something about that guy. I don't know.
2: There's one game that I've been looking at, the Raiders' schedule. I'm really hoping that that their game against the Tennessee Titans is at the right day, because in my mind, that's the cheapest game of any Raider home game this season. So... I swear to God, if it's during Christmas weekend, I'm gonna lose my mind.
7: When is the schedule called?
0: May 14th, sir.
2: Yeah, this is hopefully all things go right with the releasing of this schedule.
0: Yeah, I'm looking forward to the Raiders and Niners game. I want to go to that game.
7: I will be there.
1: I want to do Seahawks Raiders. I want to do that. This is in the studio. We're live doing some hurtful injury with Brandon. But yeah, I wanted to Seahawks Raiders.
7: Expensive, very so.
1: Yeah, I know. Yeah, it's the Seahawks expensive. And Raiders. It's two good teams next year. What's up?
2: I was about to say it's not Seahawks. Like every Raider game is going to be expensive regardless.
1: Yeah, that's fair. That part's true. When you got someone like Fernando Mendoza, yeah, you're going to sell tickets. So.
7: If he starts.
1: Yeah. Is he gonna? Over Kirk? I don't think
0: he does it right away. Unless he absolutely kills in training camp. He has to absolutely kill in training camp.
2: I give Mendoza 2 weeks.
0: 2 weeks?
2: And then he's gonna start.
0: That means Kirk has to play terrible in those 2 weeks.
2: Like, even Kirk understands that if you want like the best chance for the Raiders' future, you got to roll with Mendoza.
3: I'll have the hot take of saying that I think Mendoza will start week one.
2: I think so.
3: He comes into it with his mentality saying that, I think, I don't know if you guys saw the interview. I mean, it had to do with the White House, but he was saying like...
2: I did see this.
3: I'm at the very bottom. Like, I just got drafted.
1: Yeah.
3: I got to work my way up. So I think him having that mentality, I think he'll start week one.
2: So that shows he's locked in for the Raiders.
3: Yeah.
2: You got to appreciate that if you're a Raiders fan.
3: Absolutely.
0: No Raider gear today?
2: Man, bro. Everything's going well over there in the Big Apple, bro.
1: Well, yeah, everything, yeah, the AL,
7: until September hits, or until October hits.
1: Until October hits, yeah.
2: Well, right now it's looking good, especially in the MSG. So.
3: The World Series this year? Huh? World Series?
1: 2024 rematch? Yankees, Dodgers? What are you thinking?
2: Possibly.
1: One top of the
2: As what we're looking right now, it's looking pretty good on both sides.
1: Yep.
2: You
1: know what
0: I mean? I think today would have been the perfect day to wear all black.
2: Now it's a good
0: yes, because it's cold outside.
4: Well, today would have been the perfect day for
2: So for those that don't know, every time I wear like a whole black outfit, these fellas would be critiquing me all show long.
1: Not so much that he wears an all black outfit. He wears three layers. He wears a long sleeve underneath. He wears a black jersey over the top. Another hoodie.
7: And the puffer.
1: Or a puffer.
4: I think the best though is when we switch, when we have like the 2 hour shows.
1: Yeah.
4: In the basketball. And then, oh wait guys, I forgot. Boom, and it's Raiders under. Like that.
2: You lost your mind over that.
4: Yes. It's funny, yes. Like it's hilarious.
0: And then he'd be like, I'd be like, oh, he has like 5 layers on. He'd be like, no, that's too much.
2: Like what? 5 layers is too much?
1: I just saw you in an AEW shirt. Now you in a Raiders shirt.
7: I just want to know something, Erod.
2: What's up?
7: Just so I can write it down so I know your plans for the whole rest of this next 2 years.
2: Oh, yeah.
7: So just let us know your plans for like the next to 2027. So I know, you know, when we can see you.
2: So pretty much,
0: catch me at Disneyland.
2: No, I promise I don't have another Disney.
1: Damn it.
2: So
0: until you throw another party.
2: So July 15th is when I fly to Mexico, and I have to stay there for a full month.
7: Okay. You have to stay.
1: You have to.
2: Well, to visit my grandparents, like you have to, you have to.
1: Okay, fair.
0: Alex might throw a party though.
7: Yeah, what if I throw a party?
1: Gonna miss it again.
4: He said,
2: like. I have to do what I have to do, bro.
7: So June 15th?
2: No, July 15th.
7: July 15th to August 15th.
2: August 15th, yeah.
0: Damn. Anything before that?
1: Anything
7: before that or after. Okay, I will note it.
1: But not June 19th because he's going to Disney.
7: Right.
2: No, I told you. I don't have another Disney day.
1: June 25th because he's going to AEW. What's up?
3: He's going to go to Knott's Berry Farm.
1: What a Knott's.
0: I would love to go to Knott's.
7: That's fun. It's cheap.
1: It's super cheap because it's ghetto now.
7: Yeah, that's what it is.
1: Yeah.
2: All I'll tell you about my future plans, and pretty ironic that I'm wearing this right. All I'll tell you right now for my future plans, pretty ironic I'm wearing this right now. But this Saturday, heading to Braves and Dodgers this Saturday, so that's going to be pretty interesting.
0: The Braves have been cooking.
1: They have been good.
7: Yeah, aren't you going to Angels Yankees whenever they come?
2: That's in September, and yeah, I'm planning to on that as well. Hey, let me ask. I know we're out of topic when it comes to football. Was there one game where most of y'all went to the Dodger game and they lost for some reason? Was it Ivan? It was Bruce. Yes. Who else was there?
7: Me.
1: Him.
2: Oh.
1: We literally.
0: Yeah, my cousin was there too.
1: It was Women's Night.
2: Mm.
1: Yeah. Shout out Rachel.
7: Yeah.
1: And
0: Dodgers weren't really fond of that night, I guess.
7: I guess not.
1: Shout out Alyssa.
7: Yes.
1: And we were there. So Rachel needed to go to the restroom before the game started. Cool, let's go. We went downstairs. We were in the pavilion. We went downstairs. As we're going downstairs, Rachel's telling me the story about like her coworkers, whatever, right? And all of a sudden, she just goes, "Oh my god!" And I'm like, "What? Like, is the story that crazy? Like, what's going on?" And I see Alex's face, and he starts like, "Oh my god! Oh my god!" Hadn't seen this guy in like what since the party?
7: About 3 weeks and 5 days.
1: Okay, all right. Don't know why you know that exact, but okay.
7: That's what I was going for.
1: 3 weeks, 5 days, okay, sure. That's a normal for friend. And we're like, yo, oh my god, what the hell? Like, you're here, this is that, and yeah.
3: We'll get a problem every time I cover my face.
1: Yeah. They played the Marlins on a Tuesday. They lost 2-1.
7: Such a bad game.
1: Yes, that was a terrible game. Terrible, terrible game. I was saying, Rachel, like, should we go, like, early on? And we left in, like, the eighth inning.
2: I'd be pretty nervous.
1: They did, yeah. I'm their bad luck. They've gone 0-3 the last time I've seen them. Go ahead.
2: Low-key, and the whole fan is pretty nervous. Like, they're all Dodger fans. They're pretty concerned that this could potentially be a bad game as well. Why? Because Roky Suzuki's pitching.
7: Uh-oh.
2: Yeah. And he's been terrible, like, to start the season. So,
7: did you guys see him?
2: Me, I think this will be a high-scoring game. We'll see what happens.
1: High-scoring game between the Braves and the Dodgers?
2: Yeah, this Saturday, yeah.
1: If the Bats can get going, it will be 100%. It will
7: be. Who's pitching for the Braves?
2: I think it's Strider, Steven Strider.
7: Nice.
1: Yeah. I think Steven has Roki's number though.
7: Yeah.
1: Yeah, for sure. So it's gonna need a lot of the bats for the Dodgers. But you know, we'll Kyle Tucker, Andy Bajas becoming the player that he is and stuff. Miggy Rowe still being consistently great. Otani is just God, it hurts me to say it, but he's not doing good. All right, my man. God,
3: no. They're not going to win the World Series. No.
1: Shut up, dude.
0: Brent, it's over. Oh.
5: They don't have three MVPs on their team. No.
3: No. One of them went down. What? No. The championship. The Braves got it done with one with Acuña. But no, they need two more. No.
2: I low-key was pissed when I heard that Acuña went to the IL because I wanted to see him play. Low-key. Yeah. Right.
1: Anyhow,
2: it is. All right. Back to football.
1: Football. We have a very funny pressing matter that we need to talk about that we haven't talked about.
3: Can I say it?
1: Brandon, the floor is yours.
0: Break the news.
1: Break the news.
3: The Vrabel files. Mike Vrabel. Some more stuff has come out.
8: Catch us up to speed.
3: Yeah.
1: please.
0: This is the first time talking about it.
3: So, it got like. I don't know. It seemed like there was like a private investigator. I don't know what the case was. But they got exposed because they were at like a resort. Diana Rossini?
4: Yeah.
3: Diana Rossini and Mike Vrabel. Diana Rossini being a NFL reporter working for multiple publications. They were seen at a resort type of thing together. Mike Vrabel is married. Mm-hmm. She's married. Mm-hmm. They're not married to each other. Mm-hmm. So that came out. Multiple other interviews have been like resurfaced where she kind of has said some questionable things. One came out where they're playing like Family Feud on like Zoom and then says something very questionable with Mike Vrabel present. Another video.
1: What you say, Brennan? Can we hear it out? What you say?
3: eyes closed. another.
1: Alright.
3: Another. Yeah. Another video came out, and apparently they were on like a boat together while
1: she
3: was 7 months pregnant.
0: Crazy. The more recent,
1: That was
3: the most recent.
0: Like literally, what, yesterday?
1: Is that Mike Vrabel's baby?
4: All right, so look.
1: Is that his child?
3: Also, her first kid's name is Mike.
1: Hey, her brother. Oh my God. Oh my, that's worth it. Oh, brother.
4: Wait, both?
1: No, her first kid.
4: Okay, yeah.
1: Meaning that it's been going on for
4: a
1: long, long time.
4: Way
1: as we
4: longer
1: now know.
4: Than whatever. Okay, so.
1: Go ahead.
4: They're spotted at the resort, right?
1: Yes.
4: They come out and say, "Oh, we were with friends. Like one of Mike Vrabel's friends came out and said, our friend group, her friend group was there. They all come out and say this was a friend's trip. However, in all the pictures that Page Six got, there's no friends in it. It's just them two only.
7: Wrong. Good word.
0: Spell it.
7: I
0: you need to spell it.
7: Last show. I'm gonna have this.
1: Frolicking is easy.
9: FR?
1: Yes.
9: Okay. O?
1: Yes.
9: Yes. L?
1: Yes.
9: I? Okay. CKING.
1: Easy.
3: There you go.
1: You spelled it, guys. Wow.
4: That's the first spelling he said on one?
7: Ever.
4: I think that
1: no,
4: might
1: not
4: be.
1: Ever.
7: Oh.
1: Who'd you have? Giannis?
4: No, in
1: J?
4: One, though. In one, though.
1: Oh, in one? Oh, probably. Go ahead, Claire. They were frolicking. It was a boy ship. It was a girl ship.
4: Yeah.
1: It was a Mike.
4: Mind you, they were caught on one of the rooftops. Mm. And well, first of all, it's already a lever. It looks bad in any like aspect. Right. It's already a lover's retreat. Right. But they're on the rooftop that you can only get to. What is so funny?
7: He's thinking about them frolicking.
4: They're on a rooftop that you can only get to through like the two-person bungalows.
0: Right.
4: So. We know that.
3: Shout out the bungalow.
4: Then they started the...
1: Rip the bungalow,
4: they
1: brother.
4: Started an investigation on her NFL. And she gets suspended for a while. And then she decides to resign. Mm. Not because she's guilty.
1: Mm. No.
4: But because she just can't take the lies against herself. She resigns from her job. Then pictures of them in like a random bar in 2020 somehow get out.
1: Yeah.
4: And then in August 2021, she has a baby named Mike. And then she goes on Twitter and she says, looking at my son, 4 days old, I'm thinking about all the great Mikes in the football world who either play or coach.
7: That's number three.
1: That's number three for Brandon, but.
4: So,
7: Mike.
4: Yeah.
0: Brandon, I might need that.
1: Take it. Think about all the great Mikes.
4: All the great Mikes, yes. So yeah, I mean, there's obviously the cheating aspect of it, but then there's also the ethics concern.
0: Wait, how many Mikes are in the?
1: Mike McCarthy,
3: Tyson, Jackson, Jordan.
1: Mike McCarthy. I mean. Well,
3: no, oh, she said game six.
0: Right. Yeah, I was thinking that.
1: Oh. My bad. Well, she said in the football world.
0: Yeah. Mike Shanahan. Mike.
3: There's
4: Vick.
3: A couple Mikes. Yeah. Mike Vrabel.
4: Mike Vrabel.
1: Oh.
4: Yeah.
1: I've heard of that guy before.
3: I don't think
4: I know him. Have you guys seen the video? This is off topic. Have you seen the video of Jaylen Brown being asked where he ranks among the Jaylens in the league? Jaylen Brunson, Jaylen Brown. And he's like, how about the Jaylens in the world? I'm still number one.
7: Oh, my God.
1: But
4: we're going to talk about him at 11 o'clock.
1: We'll talk about him at 11. We'll talk about the Lakers. We'll talk about the Thunder.
4: Jaylen Brown, yeah.
3: This is
4: ridiculous,
1: bro. So wait, it was her line.
4: But yeah, no, this, yeah, there's also the ethics point of her being a reporter and
1: married
4: yeah,
1: to someone else.
0: Well, yeah, yeah.
4: Well, the ethics.
0: That's the side note, though.
4: Yeah, that's the side note. But yeah, guys, I know Vrabel too, and he didn't address the situation like directly, but he was like, you know, I've had tough conversations with my family and the organization and the team, and I'm going to make sure I'm becoming the best man that I can be for this organization and blah, blah, blah. So,
3: for the organization, not for his wife?
4: I don't think he said for his
0: wife. That organization has scandals galore, so.
4: Yeah.
0: He fits right in.
3: Did you see Drake May address it?
4: No.
0: He did?
1: What?
3: Yeah, he said that he doesn't feel like it, like... They were asking about his future with the team, and it was like, it doesn't really affect
4: about
3: the team.
4: Future?
3: Yeah.
0: Yeah. I honestly don't think the players care.
1: Yeah, true.
4: Yeah. I mean, this is crazy.
1: People really think that the Patriots will go back to the Super Bowl, by the way.
4: Oh.
1: I'm gonna pull a what's his name? It's not
4: Illuminati.
1: It's Illuminati. Love emoji.
4: You said Duke Dennis.
1: Duke Dennis.
0: I was going to let him slide, Sayo. I was going to let him slide.
4: That was hilarious.
0: I heard it. I was like, you got it, Ruba.
2: You think the Patriots will fire Mike Vrabel?
1: Nah. Yeah.
0: Absolutely
1: what?
0: Not. Absolutely not.
4: He ain't been fired yet. All this been
0: no. No. No.
1: Wait, they
0: will be hypocritical if they do.
2: All of a sudden, they're going to find too much evidence.
3: Why do you think so? Do you want to hear my one argument to why it won't happen?
1: Because he wants a Super Bowl.
3: Because it's Robert Kraft.
0: Right! It will be hypocritical.
4: They ain't firing him.
1: Okay, you're right. Okay,
0: hypocritical.
1: I was thinking.
7: Shout out Robert Kraft.
1: Don't shout him out. I was thinking, in terms of recent events over the past few years, the Celtics had a in-house
7: frolicking.
1: Thank you, Matty Ice. In-house frolicking between Ime Udoka, who was then the head coach, who was for the 2022
7: Celtics
1: team. And then that summer it blew up because the frolicking got out, the word of that.
7: Right.
1: So they fired him.
0: But that was like in-house.
1: That was in-house, and the Celtics are also over there on the East Coast next to the Patriots. I was thinking, you're right, Kraft. Okay, my bad.
2: Celtics are a little bit more respectable out here.
1: Yeah, actually, sure. They just got bounced in the first round. Sure, I'll give it
2: easy on.
1: All right, Mike Vrabel, anything else?
2: The point y'all are trying to make is that you don't think Mike Vrabel's going to be fired, but he deserves to be fired, basically.
0: I don't think he deserves to be fired.
1: If
3: it would have happened like in house, like yeah, that doesn't make sense. But like the Celtics situation, like unfortunately, like I don't know. I just think he's gonna somehow like argue against it and pull like a whole NFL like coaching association thing for it. And yeah, I don't know. That's just my thoughts on it.
1: Prado, you just got in the studio. What are your thoughts on Mike Vrabel?
8: You don't even know.
10: Man, Mike Vrabel, whatever, man.
3: But Babel.
10: That's a great guy, bro.
3: No.
11: 100% not a good guy. He had an affair with an NFL reporter.
10: And that's poor.
11: Wait, do you know who he is?
10: He had an affair with the NFL reporter?
11: Yeah, but do you know who he is?
10: But is he getting, like charged, like a lawsuit, or is it just, like...
1: Well, they're still figuring that out.
12: No. Well, he's married. They're both...
1: By the way, they're married to different people.
11: That's what affair means.
1: They're married to different people. And it's... They... Okay. She had a baby?
12: No, because he's not understanding. He's like, oh, yeah.
1: Mike. After...
10: Which is him.
1: It was just him.
11: Yes, bro. Ooh. And it's been years. Speaking
13: of great guys, shout out Anthony Prado for getting married
1: last weekend.
10: No fair there.
13: Yeah, no fair there. Yes, but.
1: Hey. That's number five for Brandon. That's number five for Brandon.
11: All right, guys, we're going to actually play a game now. I think we're done with that conversation.
1: Oh, one thing. Sorry. On my gravel. I think that it is hilarious and extremely hypocritical because what? What?
12: I want to make it known. Ivan really typed in Mike Vrabel Files.
1: I really typed in on Google Mike Vrabel Files.
12: All you have to do is type in Mike Vrabel.
1: I needed to specify files.
14: Yeah, but the bottom line is, after going to Google, this whole situation, it's going to be a big time distraction for the Patriots. So I can see it that way.
12: Stephen Diggs got cleared of all charges, by the way.
8: He did. Yeah, this is true. Yeah. Just like me, we're
11: all good. Did you want to finish your thoughts?
1: I did, but go ahead, Brennan.
3: What? No, I wasn't going to say anything.
8: Just laugh.
14: Okay. Just... Go ahead. You can't believe he's dying of laughter.
1: What I don't like on this topic, what I don't like about all of this is that he only seeks help after he's been caught.
12: No.
11: Right, yeah. Of course.
1: Yeah. Of course, not during, not before, not. After. Oh, okay. Now I'll probably go out of my way to get therapeutic help.
12: They'll still be frolicking if they didn't get caught.
11: Of course.
1: 100% really. 100%.
11: Probably still might be.
8: Yeah.
1: How did they get caught?
14: There was
12: right.
14: There was
12: no, it was the photos. Yeah.
11: Photos.
12: There was
11: cameras. This is
12: what New York Times dropped it, right?
11: This thing though. People do make a great point as to, is this an inside job? Because why now? You got photos.
12: They held for 6 years ago.
11: You got photos from 2021.
1: Yeah, fair.
11: You told me you just kept this in your camera roll, and then in 2026, you just decided, let's do it. People think that the resort thing, like, was an inside. They sent somebody up there, basically.
3: Yeah, because also, how is there, like, someone with a professional camera that all
11: of
3: a sudden had
11: who
3: pictures?
11: Who just knows to be at the retreat. Yeah.
12: I have a theory, but I don't know how true it would be, but Maybe the husband or the wife already knew it was happening, and they just needed evidence.
3: I've seen that. Yeah. And they're not very secretive about it.
12: No, they're really not. They're really not.
1: You know what they should do? They should get divorced, obviously, and then Mike's wife and Diana's husband should get together.
11: And name the kid Mike.
1: And name their kid Mike. Exactly.
11: Okay, guys, we're gonna play a game, okay? And perfect, there's seven of us. So it's gonna be. When Brandon gets back.
1: Until Brandon gets back.
11: So basically, what is gonna happen is I'm gonna give you guys. Okay, so let's say it's this team, right? Against you three. I'm gonna give you guys a number, 1 through 10. So let's say the number is 2.
1: Okay.
11: You guys are gonna give them a quarterback, a wide receiver. Like the Kanye? Quarterback, a wide receiver, and a running back that, like, pertains to that number. So who do you think is the number two wide receiver? Who do you think is the number two quarterback?
1: T. Higgins.
14: Jamarcus Russell.
1: He's the number 512 quarterback, brother. He's the number...
11: Oh, my God. They have to try to guess what the number
12: like,
11: is.
12: Let's not even play like that.
1: Okay,
11: Does
1: see.
11: Does that make sense?
1: I see, I understand, yes.
11: Okay, oh, you left. So, I'm going to give them a number. Let's
1: We're doing
11: the
1: wavelength.
11: Number, wavelength, yeah. Okay. The number is 2. They're going to give you a quarterback, a wide receiver, and a running back. Or we can do other categories, whatever you guys want. And then you guys are basically guessing what the number is. If that makes sense. Based on our answers. So if they say like Joe Montana and like whatever, like okay, maybe you think of the number is one, right? Or two, whatever you believe, sorry.
14: No, this
3: not
14: is
3: 16.
11: What's so funny about that?
1: she had a Joe Montana.
11: What do you guys want to do? We can do all time, we can do current.
1: We'll do one round current, and then we'll do one round all time.
11: Yeah.
1: We'll run it like that.
10: Okay. Should there be a range of numbers?
1: 1 through 100, 1 through 10?
11: I thought 1 through 10 would just be easier than just trying to like, but if you guys want to do like...
10: I think
14: no, just
3: we
14: one,
3: can actually
14: just
3: do yeah. Like, there's like the meter on the online.
1: No, we can do 1 through 10. There is, actually.
14: Especially right. With QBs, you only see, you don't see 19 or over when it comes to QBs, so...
11: Yeah, that's why I said 1 through 10. So
1: okay. Cool.
11: Okay.
1: So you're just gonna give me, Alex, and Maddie.
11: The number, and then you guys are gonna give them three positions, and then
1: sure.
11: They're gonna guess.
1: Sure.
11: Okay. Let me pick the number.
1: So Erod, Brandon, and Carlos are teamed up to guess the number 1 through 10 that Maddie, Alex, and myself will be trying to get them to go.
7: One each.
14: Indeed.
7: One each answer to them. Just as fair.
1: But yeah. Is it gonna be one quarterback, one wide out, and one running back? Cool.
11: Okay.
1: All right.
11: The number is...
1: Okay.
15: 34.
11: Wow. And then we'll do...

0: How many players are we playing? How many rounds? I mean,
1: it's probably like four.
0: All
1: right. We could do two. We'll see. So if you guys get it, then you guys get a point. So we can just see you get to like, we'll get to three first or something.
2: Okay. You choose a wideout. You choose a running back. I'm gonna test you guys. I'm gonna choose the quarterback here.
3: Gotcha.
2: And then you guys will discuss where you guys think that we're at.
3: Okay. I am Brandon left
2: and
3: again.
2: Wait,
4: so, I'm sorry. This is one being the best.
2: One is the best. 10 is the worst. You need to rate them on how.
0: We're doing three players combined.
2: Hello? Yeah.
0: Oh, I didn't. Yeah. Trio. Okay. Though, trio. I thought it was like. Oh, okay. No bad.
5: So it's
0: okay.
5: Pretty much rate the trio.
0: Okay. Rate the trio. Okay. That makes sense.
5: We gotta be on the same level. Okay.
2: My.
3: Gotcha.
4: I'm gonna running back. No, not yet.
2: Mike.
0: Oh my god! Because
4: we're talking as my quarterbacks, and then now.
2: Okay.
0: All that talking, these things.
2: My blank out of 10 quarterback would be last year only. Okay. Jaden Daniels.
1: Okay. Yeah.
2: Last. So you guys discuss. Where do you guys think that we're now? What number do you?
4: Quarterback.
0: Well, right now it'll be
2: because you guys are saying
0: eight, I think eight's a good one.
2: You're saying the other one. Opposite.
0: I think the eight's a good one.
2: Okay, so they're at eight.
0: It's closer to a seven than a nine, but eight's
5: seven or eight. So
1: okay, I don't get it. Their initial thought is seven or eight, but you still have two more players to
0: make us go up or down.
1: Exactly.
2: Yeah. Exactly.
0: So, on this wavelength.
1: Who you doing, wide receiver?
3: Yeah. Wide receiver that I picked is George Pickens.
1: Y'all thinking? Y'all still thinking the same?
0: Around.
5: Still thinking eight.
0: Seven, still thinking eight. Yeah. Eight.
4: Yeah.
0: Might have gone down a little. Seven.
4: I'm gonna go.
5: George Pickens had his best year with the Cowboys this year. No?
1: Okay, yeah. So Kyron.
0: But
1: Williams.
0: He's like a 7-8 wide receiver, to be honest. And
5: I guess we'll go seven. Yeah. I guess we'll go seven.
1: Kyron Williams, George Pickens.
0: Kyron Williams.
1: That's Kyron Williams,
4: the running back from the Los Angeles Rams.
0: Yeah, we'll go seven. How are you feeling?
1: What do you think?
6: With Kyron.
1: Kyron Williams, George Pickens, and Jaden Daniels. They feel like those three represent this number.
0: I'm thinking eight now.
5: I'm thinking seven still.
0: Seven?
5: Because I think he brought it down with Kyron Williams.
6: So eight?
0: I feel like all three are like solid though. Like you're never going to be like, they're never going to let you down, but like they're not going to like go
1: one
0: crazy.
1: One is the best, by the way.
0: Yeah. Oh, one's the best?
1: Yes.
0: Oh, so we're
5: that's right. So what am I thinking?
0: Then sorry.
5: Yeah, then three.
6: Three?
5: Yeah.
1: Three?
0: Yeah.
6: What?
4: I think we're all confused here.
2: Wait.
5: No, sorry. One's the best, 10's the worst.
1: Yeah, one is the best, 10
5: sorry.
1: Is the worst.
5: I was thinking 10 was the best.
1: So you guys are thinking
5: so instead, three?
0: Three.
1: Kyron Williams, Jaden Daniels, and George Pickens off of last season.
0: Three.
1: Three?
6: Okay, I got you.
2: If you would have reversed it, then it would have been great.
3: Erod, what do you think?
5: Are you guys thinking 10's the best?
1: No, one is the best.
5: Oh, yeah, okay. So now that we did it, yeah.
6: So, yeah.
2: You think
6: Jaden Daniels, George Pickens, and Kyron Williams.
5: It's two or three.
1: Yes.
6: Yeah,
0: three.
6: So
0: three. Three.
5: I'll say three.
1: Okay, so the number was six. So.
6: We never said six.
3: No. No, that's the number she gave us.
5: Oh.
1: The number we were looking for was six.
0: Oh my god!
1: The number was six, so.
4: What's your guys reasoning by six, though?
3: Well, for me, six is. I'm thinking that's right. That's above average.
2: Number three would be a.
3: If
2: Puka
3: yeah,
2: Nacua.
3: If one yeah. is the best, top three, and you guys pick three, I'm like.
5: Yeah, but. Rookie year, Jaden Daniels is really
2: no.
5: Good.
2: Last year, Jaden Daniels.
1: Last year.
4: So this past season.
5: Oh, this last season,
2: brother.
7: I'm crying, bro.
2: And then number three, Puka Nacua.
3: I was thinking George Pickens. I'm like, he's an above average wide receiver.
5: He was like
3: and
5: fifth in the league in yards.
2: Yeah, George Pickens.
4: Which
2: was
4: is
2: not.
4: Six is right there.
1: True.
4: And then I brought you guys down a little bit, hopefully.
2: With Kyron,
4: because I know there's like.
5: Which is
0: one
5: with seven.
0: Because then I think
4: there's
0: six,
4: Bijan,
0: I think
4: there's McCaffrey.
0: Like straight
4: there's Shamir Gibbs.
2: Yes, I'm thinking CMC is number three. Puka Nacua is number three.
1: Yeah.
2: Lamar Jackson is number three.
7: I'm not giving it to.
2: We're not giving who that?
0: So you guys are
3: thinking. We weren't giving them.
2: We're not giving them that.
0: I'm thinking, okay, the way I'm basing it off is like. Three could be multiple different people, though. Not like one singular person is a three. That's it. Like, you guys are basing it off of just like, that's it. Let's say CMC is three. CMC is just at three, and that's it. No one else at three. That's the way I was looking at it. I was basing it off, like, together, like, as a trio. That's how I'm basing it.

0: But in their mind, though, all
1: not singular each
0: that.
1: Player.
2: Singular each player. Yeah, okay, that's how okay. we're doing it.
1: I was basing off of, like, if those three were together, where would they Should be we go put?
3: Ferris.
0: We'll okay, go okay. Again. Let's go
2: we'll
0: again.
2: We'll let them do it now that everyone's on board. We'll yeah. let them do it. We'll let them do all time wide
1: was
2: receiver
1: was that
2: running
1: your mindset
2: back.
1: Too, though? Like, well, like
4: going to judge the trio?
1: Judge the trio. Because you yeah. told me trio.
2: Individually.
1: So I'm like, individually?
2: Okay. To me, a 6 out of 10 quarterback was last year Jaden Daniels. He was below average.
0: Yeah.
2: He was injured, sadly. Right? He was below That's average.
3: I think Trevor Lawrence was a good... If you would have said Trevor Lawrence, he would have been good one.
2: No, but you guys are saying that he's above average. So he's a 4 out of 10.
3: Yeah, 6 is above...
2: 6 is below average. Below. Average is 5.
3: Fair.
0: All right, okay. So is
1: That's
0: everybody...
1: I was confused because we were thinking like, oh, you guys are basing off 10 is the best. And we're no. like, no. And then we're
0: no,
1: like,
0: no,
1: okay.
0: No, 1 is the best.
2: 1 is Josh Allen. 1 is Bijan, you know, whatever. But, okay, now that we understand.
0: Everybody get it now?
3: Indeed.
0: Okay, so.
2: You guys are doing all time.
0: You guys are doing all time. We're doing all They're going to guess your number.
1: Okay.
0: Enrique, I'm about to move so you can talk to them.
5: Oh, okay.
6: All time
2: so
6: you up? Say.
2: So, okay. What's going on in the
6: All time
2: world?
6: You said Sia?
0: Yep.
2: What else happened? All right.
3: What's his name? Jordan Tyson signed the deal, signed his rookie deal with the Saints.
0: I almost told you too. He goes, what's their number? And I almost said it.
2: Oh my God. Jordan Tyson signed the deal with the Saints?
3: Yeah.
2: Okay, so Tyler Shuck? You got a white out one. You got a number one option, I guess. I mean,
3: hopefully they both can stay healthy.
2: Okay, yeah, exactly.
7: About, yeah. You do
3: all three of them. Shuck, no, Tyson, and Olave. They all three got injuries.
2: Olave, I forgot about Olave. Yeah, you're right. And Kamara, but you do he can't get traded or else he'll retire.
3: I mean, you got Etienne over there.
2: You also do
3: Etienne. Etienne. My bad. Etienne. That's his name.
7: No, that's two.
2: Who was Etienne? Miami?
3: No. He was drafted by Jacksonville.
2: Right.
3: It's A-chan now. It's A-chan now. That's how his mom says his name. But he just told us like months ago.
2: Oh my God. Okay. A-chan. Okay. So they got weapons in New Orleans. Is it their division to win? Carolina's not going to repeat.
3: Honestly, that division is wide open.
2: It's so easy to win that division. What is it? The NFC South?
3: Yes.
2: Ridiculously easy. Bucks and the is just so crazy.
3: Oh God!
1: Jesus Christ!
2: Alrighty, guys, give us your quarterback 1 out of 10. Who is your blank out of 10 quarterback?
6: Our blank out of 10 quarterback is Drew Brees.
2: Oh, I'm thinking 3.
5: I'm thinking 4.
2: 4, 3. Yeah, we're in that range. Yeah, you.
3: 4.
2: All time.
3: Oh, all time, right?
5: Like 5. No, that's
3: yeah, top 5.
2: Okay,
3: 5 to 3.
5: Yeah,
2: 3 to 5. Okay, cool. White out.
1: Arizona Cardinals legend Larry Fitzgerald.
2: I'm at 4.
5: I'm at
2: 6.
3: Really? All time?
2: With Fitz, man.
3: Bro, there's 5 more wide receivers better than him.
2: Oh, sure there is. Okay, 5. 5?
5: I'm going with 5 right now.
2: 5-ish, okay.
5: This is going to bring us down.
2: I think I'm at, yeah, I think that they want to go up. I think 4, I think. Okay, go ahead. Running back.
1: Emmitt.
2: I'm at 4.
5: I'm at 5.
2: That brought it up.
5: But he's a Cowboys fan.
2: Ah, fair. Ah, fair.
3: Emmett's the top
5: 5.
2: Yes. Yes. I know he played for the Cowgirls, but right. Top 5.
3: Walter Payton, Barry Sanders.
2: I'm at 4.
5: Marcus Allen.
2: Drew Brees, Larry Fitz.
1: You guys have to both agree on one
2: Emmett.
1: Number, though.
2: You're at 5?
5: I'm at 5.
2: Where are you at?
1: Booker T. Oh, you did this. I know, the 5-time.
3: 4.
2: Where are you at? I'm at 4, he's at 5. Where are you at? 4.5?
1: Sucker!
3: I'll go 4.
5: That's fine.
2: 4?
5: I mean, if it's 2-1, I'll
3: fight.
5: All
2: right, we're locking in number 4.
0: You guys are correct.
1: Wow, you got
2: to go.
5: Appreciate y'all. Thank you.
3: Let's go.
2: Thank you.
3: Were you so when he said Larry Fitz, were you guys expecting it to go up?
1: No, we thought the same. We're keeping it the same.
5: I was thinking you guys
1: because you guys had 4 right off the gate, and I was like, we trying to keep it the same. Here. And then I was thinking you when you guys said you wanted to go down with Larry Fitz, I was like, oh damn, I can't go with what I originally was gonna say Frank Gore.
3: Oh.
1: And I was like, that's gonna bring it. You was gonna go up with it?
3: Frank Gore? No.
5: I would've went down.
1: No. See, I think you guys
3: went
1: down.
3: Yeah.
4: If you guys were at 3.
1: I was like, nah, I gotta go Emmitt.
3: Fair.
2: Okay, okay, okay.
3: I like that. All
2: right, cool.
3: I like that.
0: All right. Solid. Let's do one more round.
2: Okay.
0: But sure. Let's switch
3: it. Damn, I should have put it on a burrito.
1: I didn't know that's what I said.
4: Should have did a move bang on.
2: I have a banana, but I'm going to go to the gym after this. I actually need to eat this soon.
0: Let's do... Okay, one more. You
2: want to
0: just do the same thing?
5: Yes.
1: Yeah, do all time.
2: Yeah.
0: Okay, all time. Okay, oh yeah, you guys can
1: all
0: do
1: time. So the three of us now know exactly how this game works.
5: So not us, okay.
2: Not us anymore.
0: You don't say that.
1: Hey, we got it.
4: Tranquila, Saya. Give us a chance.
0: No, you throwing shade. You said the three of us now know.
2: Oh, man.
0: Okay, I'm gonna give you guys.
1: This is what it's called.
2: POV on Mike Grable.
1: What's the place called?
2: All right, got it. All time. All time.
1: This is like fine.
0: Okay. You seen it?
3: Hey, yo.
4: Why not?
3: Oh wait. Oh, right.
2: All time. Yeah.
3: Okay. No, because I was thinking the opposite.
1: I think we got.
3: But yeah.
2: All right.
3: We can start that off.
2: With him?
0: Yeah. You want to
2: start with hashtag? Okay, yeah. Okay, right now. He's maybe lower than that.
3: But it's only 1 through 10.
2: I know, but he's lower than that still. Even he's, dude, he don't watch film at all. He's ridiculous. Okay, think around that age. Here, come here. You guys suck.
6: All right, so. While
1: Jamarcus Russell, so I'm still at a 10.
6: So while they think about their players, may I point out the fact that I'm being distracted by the smell of those burritos.
1: They actually do really smell amazing. Shout out Bruxy. Not sponsored, but you guys could sponsor us.
5: I got it.
1: We appreciate it. And get us free Bruxy for life.
3: What is it called?
1: Brooksy.
2: I'm dead. That's hilarious. He's white, right?
3: Mm-hmm.
2: I'm dead. Holy moly.
3: Let's see.
5: Good one.
3: That's good. That's good. Good.
2: All right, we're ready.
5: I'm trying to remember his name, but that's what it was.
2: Yert. Alright, so with our first pick.
3: I think we have to start off with.
2: With
3: wait, do you have? Yeah.
2: The quarterback.
3: Yeah, we have to start off with.
2: Our quarterback is going to be Jamarcus Russell. We talked about him earlier.
1: Ten.
2: Okay.
1: Can the scale go lower?
0: No.
6: Can I go to 11 at this point?
1: Ten.
0: Okay, that's all right. QB.
2: Why Jamarcus Russell?
3: Our running back would be Trent Richardson.
1: Ten.
0: Okay.
1: 11.
5: Hold on.
6: I thought you were going to say Melvin Gordon or something like that.
3: You might need to change it up a little bit.
1: Actually, I see where they're going with it. Because...
2: What are you saying?
1: Jamarcus Russell was the number one pick, was supposed to be a great player. Trent Richardson was a top five pick and was supposed to be a great player. They're trying to bring it up right now.
5: Think so? Okay.
1: They're trying to bring it up to 9.
2: That's totally what we're doing.
1: You know, your goal is to make us get it right.
2: Obviously.
3: Kadarius Toney.
2: At wideout.
6: He was good for the Giants before he went to KC, and then all of a sudden his career went downhill.
2: So with your logic and with our names.
1: 9.
6: 9 or 10. Yeah, pretty much. 9.
1: I'm gonna go 9.
3: Pick a number.
2: 9?
0: 9. You got
2: me
0: correct.
2: Boom, baby.
5: Thank you, Kadarius.
2: Thank you, Jamarcus, for the one thing you did well. The one thing you did well for us.
0: All right, guys. So, I'm going to play a video for you guys.
2: Uh-oh. Here we go.
0: Grable? And, not Grable, no.
5: You're going to
4: Brandon waiting for more
3: CTV
5: videos.
0: And we're going to... I just want to know how you guys think about this video.
5: How's that burrito, dude?
1: All good.
5: Yeah.
1: He destroyed it.
5: Thanks for asking if you want it.
2: I didn't want to buy it, but it's, you know, it's good now.
5: Don't play the burrito?
2: No, I'm joking. Yeah.
5: Oh, Brandon.
1: Surf and surf burrito.
5: Nice.
1: Or surf and surf quesadilla. Is this salt?
0: Oh my gosh.
1: No, it's all.
5: Surf and surf quesadilla.
0: Okay, you guys ready? Yeah.
5: It's going to be busy this weekend.
1: It's going to be busy?
3: Yes.
5: Everywhere.
0: So they said Malik Nabers, how do you feel about Carmelo Tate?
2: Okay.
7: To number one. I don't see him being the number one. He hasn't been the number one on the team that he's been on. You have to be a number one on the team that you're coming from to be a number one receiver that the team that you're going to. Because can't be the second.
8: I vehemently disagree with Malik Nabers' take. Mecca Buka wasn't the number one. I fully get what Malik Nabers is saying in regards to, like, I am a better athlete than you. Who has a better statistical season this year? Cardinal J. Malik Nabers.
9: I'm going to say Cardinal outside.
8: What? Bro, what are you talking about, man?
7: Malik Nabers is rating Keyshawn Johnson's good.
8: Hey, Malik, what's the name of that book?
0: Just give me the damn ball. Money, your money, these kids. So, Malik Nabers just asked how he feels about Cardinal Tate. Like, oh, yeah, you know, seen the visit, copyright. Everything's good. And then he's asked, what do you think he can be number one? He says, nah, because you have to be number one on the team that you were on to be number one in the team that you were going to.
2: I don't agree with that. Look at Jettis. Look at Jamar. I don't agree with that.
3: Jason.
2: Yep.
3: Justin Jefferson and or Jamar Chase.
2: On any other team,
6: Jarvis Landry. He was playing.
3: OBJ was a punt, well, a kick returner.
10: There's Tony.
0: Your guy.
3: Garrett Wilson.
6: Oh, Garrett Wilson is another one. Yeah.
3: Like, what are we talking about here? Like,
2: it's not that I don't, you know, respect.
3: And then he's.
2: Go ahead. No.
3: It's just like, yeah, I mean, like, especially when you play.
2: Especially you have an NMP, dog. Goddamn. I get cramps. I get cramps.
0: It's not that. It's like, why are you holding it up like that?
2: So, I'm listening to the government. I'm talking to y'all.
0: So, you holding it up to, like, why?
2: So, Maddie, go ahead, bro.
3: So it's like, especially when you go to these big schools, LSU, Ohio State, Alabama, like they have systems in place where it's like you might be the best wide receiver there, but you're not going to probably get the number one option, or you're not going to get all the targets because there's so much talent on the field. So I disagree with the statement because, yeah, there's so many examples of number one wide receivers right now in this league and in years past that
6: we're not
3: prove him
6: one.
3: Wrong. Yeah, that prove him wrong in terms of you don't need to be a number one wide receiver coming into the draft to be the wide receiver one in the NFL. Like, indeed. If that's the case, Antonio Brown is not a great wide receiver. In that case, like, what are we talking about here? Like, he was a 6th-round pick. Like, if he was a number one wide receiver, then he would have got drafted earlier. So it's just like, yeah, vividly disagree with the statement.
11: Take an NFL history class, Malik. That's all I'm gonna say.
3: That it just shows how young, like, the thought process is. Like,
11: yeah,
3: like, what are we talking about here, bro?
1: I think it's just like, it's just trash talk. That's the way I look at it.
2: Mm-hmm.
1: He's just doing it because, you know, that's his competition. That's all. And he's obviously, you got to bet on yourself. So obviously he's got to do it the way that he wants to do it. And that's saying that he'll never be number one. I'm the number one because he wasn't number one when he was with me. So that's just the way. That's his way of trash talking with him. That's all.
11: But why are you beefing with Cardinal Tate though? It's not like he's in the NFC East.
1: I think it's more so just. It could have been anybody. It could have been any wide receiver. If they would have asked him about him, like any wide receiver, he'll hit him with another, you know, line, trash talk line. So that's the way I look at it.
11: Because I'm like, wait a minute, he could have gone after Mekhi Lemon because he's an Eagle.
3: I mean, what was the question? Yeah.
0: Does he think that Cardinal Tate's gonna be number one?
2: Why wouldn't he?
3: That's a bait question. he fell into the bait.
2: Why wouldn't?
6: I think he was just not PR trained and he said whatever he thought.
2: Okay, Cardinal Tate
3: fell right into the trap.
2: He's going to the Titans. Who's their who?
3: He is going to be the number one.
2: Come on, dude.
3: You don't draft someone number, what, 4 overall?
2: 4 overall.
11: Passed up on Narvel Reese, by the way. Still shocks me to this day.
2: Shocks me, bro. But they wanted to get more offensive weapons for Cam Ward, I understand. But you're really buying into Cam Ward, and I really like Cam Ward myself as well. He's really good. But he just needs a better team. He needs better options. And
3: And even on the reverse side, look at Leggett. He was a number one. He was a number one wide receiver in South Carolina. Got drafted really high to the Panthers, but then got replaced by another person who went in the first round. But not just that, but just other wide receivers that Carolina also, you know, either drafted or led on their team that is obviously playing better at the position. So it's just like...
6: Same thing with that is Michael Crabtree. He was another one. He was never a number one on the 49ers. He was always a number two. I mean, if we really run through the list, think of like any wide receiver bust. They were number ones in their college career and were the sure number ones. Mm-hmm. Kevin White was a sure number one.
3: Darius Hayward Bay.
6: Corey Davis was a sure number one. Honestly, think about it. Like, there was a lot more number twos that became number ones.
2: Yeah.
5: Isn't Xavier Leggett E-Raccoon?
6: Yeah.
3: Yes. That's what he said, yeah.
0: The E-Raccoon, bear, squirrel.
2: What?
5: Yeah.
0: Yeah.
2: What?
6: I remember, Javon Kinlaw in the 49ers, he posted that picture with the dead squirrel in his mouth.
0: They cook it and eat it like we eat.
1: See, I'm like, chicken, bro, beef, do they not have markets out there? Like what makes them want to do that? Like, for real?
0: It's country. What do they do? They have animals.
1: We don't live in the 1800s no more.
0: Exactly. No, but they hunt.
3: I mean, he's...
0: You're not going to find somebody hunting in Long Beach, but they hunt in the South.
1: Yeah, but you can hunt anything else besides that.
0: He probably eats...
5: That can...
0: What?
5: He's a burrito.
0: Oh. He probably eats like steak and like, you know, like cows. That's cool. But like, he also additionally eats raccoon.
1: Well, he doesn't have to.
2: That's what I'm saying. That is his weird choice.
3: He doesn't not have to either.
0: Yeah, he loves it. He was on the St. Brown Brothers podcast and they were like, "Do you have any like crazy food takes?" And he was like, "Nothing, but I do eat coon." They said, "What?"
3: No, that's crazy.
0: They were like, but
3: huh? How you word that? It's crazy how you worded that. That's a little crazy.
0: Yeah, I don't
3: know. Why did he appreciate that?
0: I don't care. That interview where she said, one of the best receivers in the league. Who? Xavier Leggett? And he's just smiling because he knows.
2: What did I send you? What did I send in the group chat? Like, one catch, 8 targets, 2 yards.
6: Oh yeah,
2: Jake. Xavier Leggett.
0: Like, come on.
2: What's up?
6: Drafted a good douche.
2: Cam Newton.
0: Oh, he went off on what was I watching this morning? Cam Newton when he was talking to. I don't know, but he went off on someone. Was it
3: Vrabel? Is it recently?
2: This morning, apparently.
0: Yeah. I was watching it this morning on YouTube.
5: Time to wake up.
0: He went off on someone. What time did I wake up?
5: Yeah.
0: I woke up at like 8.
5: Okay.
2: Yeah. Me too. How about you? 9.
5: I woke up like 9:10.
2: That's so crazy,
5: so
2: bro.
5: I was late, dude.
2: I was in my house at that time. That's crazy.
5: Quick shower, sweats.
6: Self lather.
5: I recently got an African sponge.
3: African.
0: The net sponge.
5: Yep.
0: Those are good.
11: That was in that one word.
3: I mean, that's what he's saying.
0: That's what it is.
5: African net sponge, right?
0: That's the name of it. It gets exfoliation.
5: It gets like all the crevices.
0: All right, so last thing, just to wrap up the show, guys, we had some news. Yesterday, Juwan Jennings, wide receiver, or ex wide receiver, under 49ers, heading to the Minnesota Vikings. He's on a 1-year contract. It's an $8 million base, but with incentives, it can rise to $13 million. You know, he's been with us his whole career since 2020. 2024 was his best season. He had he almost was able to get to a 1,000-yard season, but then he got ejected in week 18. And then after that, this past season, he didn't have 9 touchdowns. We didn't have from week 12 to 17, a 5-game stretch. He scored a touchdown in every game, but just wasn't able to get up there on the yards. So, Brandon, I think you have thoughts clearly.
6: We offered him $17 million, which disgusts me as it is. He still didn't take it. That is absolutely insane. He is a wide receiver 3. I think calling him a wide receiver 2 is kind of crazy. I really think if you bring him in to be your wide receiver 2, you're not in a great scenario with your receivers. He'll go there.
3: Would he not be a wide receiver three? In Minnesota?
6: He'd be a wide receiver three. Perfect. Yeah. So that's good. But like, to try to be a wide receiver 1/2 and get that type of money, no. And the fact that we offered it is pretty crazy to me. But thank you for doing us the favor of rejecting that contract, because my goodness, you actually saved us.
1: What did you guys get in return?
6: No, it wasn't a trade.
3: It was a free agent.
1: Oh, okay.
2: What they get in return? Relief. Yeah. We got some relief in return, bro. You got some.
11: It would be
3: a deep breath.
11: You'd be in cap hell, like, if Juwan Jennings accepted that. Now, Matt, I did mention this in the group chat. I would have loved to have Juwan Jennings on the Raiders because of the fact that the Raiders, like, yeah, they did draft a receiver in the 6th round. I don't think that's gonna like do much for the Raiders. Like, I feel like he could have been a good decent wide receiver 2 or 3. Like, Brandon mentioned that he might pull with the 49ers, but. Yeah, well, yeah, it is what it is.
0: You okay? Yeah. Something you want to share? Huh? Oh, that had me crying,
11: y'all. Did I miss something?
3: Yeah, I'm missing it too. I ain't gonna lie.
9: We didn't say 6.
11: I'm sorry, what?
2: Never mind, brother. Never mind, brother.
3: It went over my head. Sorry.
0: That's just not what we said, so.
2: Oof. Right over.
0: I think in Minnesota, they'll do okay.
1: I think
0: he's a great blocker. I think he can bring that to the team. I feel like, obviously, too, when you have Justin Jefferson and Jordan Addison, Juwan Jennings 6'3", like 213 pounds. So I think he's more of an all around receiver in a way, and I think he can bring that to the Minnesota climate. In the meantime,
3: Duke Dennis.
6: He's a wide receiver that struggles to get space, has a big body frame, can catch contested balls. We also have a guy named Deshaun Stribling who's got a big body frame, struggles to get separation from receivers, who catches contested balls. We drafted Juwan Jennings with the 2 pick.
3: Let us know how you feel about that coaching staff, Brandon.
11: Yeah. Brandon about to like. Anyway,
6: we only have 2 minutes.
0: All right, guys.
2: All right, last 2 minutes.
0: Going for two.
2: Last 2 minutes.
0: Last 2 minutes.
2: Going for two. I gotta ask.
0: Going for 2 minutes.
2: Going for 2 minutes. We'll run this really, really quickly. Let's say all of our favorite memories for going for two.
0: Oh, wait, okay. Going for two.
2: We gotta kind of
0: think.
2: But
5: I don't mind for.
0: If you mention that, you're done.
5: What?
0: I know what you're going to say.
2: Nathan Clippers.
0: Because you said that on Monday. If you mentioned that, you're done.
3: Oh, still got the clip.
2: What's
5: I'll pick something else.
6: I have like 3, I think.
2: Go ahead, say them all.
6: I think covering the draft last year with you guys was one of my favorite moments. Of course, this year was fun too. But last year, I think it was like a time for me to kind of show that like I can be on the show with you guys, and I think you guys were able to trust me after that.
3: That's literally when you joined.
6: It was kind of when I feel like I was able to like be entrusted on the show, and I really appreciate you guys giving that opportunity last year. 2 was the donut incident.
0: Should I pull the video?
6: Yeah.
0: Okay, I got you.
1: Was that going for two?
6: Yeah, it was a couple weeks ago. the donut no cake.
11: I'm sorry. I remember saying that, but what were we talking about?
6: I have no idea.
0: I wish I knew.
2: We're talking about like
3: you said it, Big Dog.
0: Right. We asked you what you mean. You just ignoring us.
11: No. That's not what I meant. Like what were we talking? Like obviously I meant zero on a specific thing. We were talking about
0: definitely a specific player, and you were like, he's bad, and then you're like a donut with no cake. But I don't remember who the player was. Yeah.
2: I don't remember what it was about.
6: 3 was last week. I think genuinely, I'm sorry, Maddie. When Erod asked, Maddie, you got to see like what was Rich Gannon like?
0: Bro, that was so funny.
3: Call me old, bro.
2: What was old ass rich guy?
3: Bro.
11: To be fair, Matt, we're two of the oldest guys on here, bro. Actually, I'm Brandon too. I forgot. Brandon's older than me.
6: How old are you? Yeah.
3: Call me old.
2: Really?
3: Yeah. So many words.
2: He's 24.
6: Yeah. 24.
2: You're about to be 25.
6: No, well, in January, yeah. I just turned 24 in January.
2: I thought it was our age.
1: I'm older.
6: Really?
11: How old are you?
1: I'm already 24. I turned 25 in October.
11: Oh. Well, that makes four of us.
2: Well, you're about to be 23 though.
5: December.
2: Oh, I guess. Damn.
11: The four of us are unk.
2: A little bit unk.
5: Makes you feel older than.
6: So yeah, we saw Rich Gannon play apparently.
3: Yeah. I was there. I couldn't believe he said that. Because on many occasions, I was like, my first ever quarterback I've seen is Jamarcus Russell. I said that on so many occasions. He's like, what was Rich getting like? Oh my gosh. I was like, all right, it's time for me to go.
6: When you first started saying the question, I initially thought he was going to say, like, Terrell Pryor.
3: I remember that when he went on that 90 yard run. I remember that, yeah. Hell no, that's funny.
2: I got one. I think it's recent, but it was when I went to Seattle for the parade, and I was able to cover it, and then I was able to come back with all the stories and stuff, and it just the whole lead up to the Super Bowl. I mean, it's kind of hard to not have a favorite memory of your favorite team going to the Super Bowl, winning the Super Bowl. It's kind of hard, especially if it's in your ops house. Come on. So, I think that's a favorite memory of going for two. I think it's just all in all that whole early January time. It wasn't a lot for news, but that whole time I left Tuesday morning. I came back Thursday afternoon, just like quick Seattle trip. That was a lot of fun. So just covering it, being on what was that, like 2nd Avenue in Seattle, that was dope. Seeing all the locals and stuff talking football. Someone had a Chris Carson jersey, that was dope. Yeah, dude, a lot of Steve Largent jerseys for the Yunks. So I actually want one myself, but anyways, Maddie. Great memory. One for two. All time.
3: So all time? Man, I'm the one who named the show. One of the two people who named the show. I was here when this show first started. I was one of my babies. I have so many, huh?
5: They named Mike.
3: Right. I have so many memories. I remember specifically everyone here. You know, first couple of shows, how everyone on here for the start was so shy.
2: Oh yeah.
3: What I do appreciate, I was shy too when I first started, cause like it was hard to talk in front of a mic, and we actually had cameras back then. So my favorite moment is to see like everyone get comfortable, and you know, show personality and show, you know, their love for the sport and just love for everybody, I would say. Like, everyone here just fun. I remember different regime, and, you know, whole different regime.
5: Good word.
3: Right, spell it. every moment here has been so fun. I'm just glad to be here, man.
0: Yeah, I found our favorite video.
2: Oh boy.
9: Artie and Shannon rub off $1,000.
5: I wasn't here for that one.
9: $980. Mary Katie and Skyver sliced off 200 big ones.
11: Oh boy.
9: Poor Ivy Calvin couldn't score a locker to remedy his cold. And Daryl and Brandon left both auctions.
6: Rest in peace, Daryl.
1: Rest in peace, Daryl.
2: but no.
0: Nope.
2: Hey. There
0: with
2: it
0: that
2: is.
0: Being said, I think one of my favorite memories from going for two was this.
3: When I was first posted.
0: When y'all first started doing it, I've never seen this meme before. So when y'all first started doing it, when y'all first started doing it, I was like, oh, that's funny. But then when y'all started sending this in the chat, and then when he talking about Duke Dennis, like, this is real lore. This was hilarious.
2: That's not Duke Dennis.
0: But yeah, I'm kind of.
3: I was gonna let you slide. I swear to you, I was gonna let you slide.
0: I'm kind of closer to Maddie's answer. I really like enjoy just. I feel like developing. Like, you know, you guys are like famous friends here, and I always spend a lot of time.
3: Wait, say that again in the mic. I will make sure
0: you guys are my best friends, kind of here, and
2: kind of. Oh, okay.
3: Shout out, Jamil. Shout out to Papa Youngblood, bro.
0: Oh, we're gonna call him during dunk. I was like, are we supposed to call him? But yeah, just being able to really grow, like 2020 has honestly bought me a lot of opportunities, and so I thank you guys for that. Thank you guys for making me stay on top of my stuff, making sure I'm, you know.
3: I mean, you're gonna be the boss.
2: Yep.
0: Carlos, you have any favorite memories?
10: I came here a little bit late. This is for all the shows. I wish I got here a little bit sooner, because you guys have been a great treat to hang out with and be on the show with. And what's it called? I would say for specifically for going for two.
2: Sorry.
10: No, you're okay. Everybody just
1: crying. I didn't mean to.
2: You're hilarious. Keep going.
1: My bad, Carlos.
10: You're good. Going for two, I mean, it's still going to be the donut with no cake. But other than that, I mean, I like being on here and talking about my Cowboys, talking about football, talking about all the sports with y'all. So thank y'all. Beautiful. But, yeah.
2: E-Rod, close us out. Oh,
3: you said
11: that? E-Rod.
2: E-Rod, keep going.
11: I'll close it out. First of all, I'm going to say it's pretty insane to me that but most of y'all favorite moments are moments that I pulled off for whatever reason. So that's pretty insane and pretty cool at the same time. But for me, pretty much how weekly we would predict who would win during the NFL season. It was really fun talking about y'all during the NFL season and seeing, like, you know, who's winning and who's losing. We would cry, we would laugh and all that. And me being the annoying fella that I was, hopping up them Commanders.
2: That was a lot of fun.
11: Yeah, it was a lot of big time moments.
0: You gotta do it this time though.
1: Okay, I'll do it.
2: All right. All right, one last time, round us out. E-Rod, this has been going for two. Thank you guys so fucking much for joining us for the past year and a half, 2 years, 3 years, whenever you guys joined us. It's been a crazy, crazy ride. We're going to close this out with E-Rod's favorite, where we're going to be back in just a few minutes for next discussions.
3: I know you can't do it because
11: for one last time this semester, those haters can't stand us. Left hand up. Who are we?
3: The Commanders! You're such a hater, bro.
12: I'm not going to do this.
3: You're so...
2: We'll be back, brother.
0: That's not what we were doing.
2: Not what we were doing at all.
12: I was close not to doing it.
2: Thank you guys for tuning in for however long you have been tuning in. Appreciate it. Love you guys. See you soon.
0: On Enrique's.

0: Hey, man. I just gotta say, man. It's 11 a.m. in Long Beach. And this is our last show. All right? So wherever you may be listening, hearts heavy, eyes glistening, don't be sad. This is not the end of an era. It's just the wave of a flag. Just because we got a new vibe to move on, don't mean we gotta move on. All right. Okay. Put it up. Okay. Y'all gotta listen, man. Alright, here we go. Yeah. We the best in the West. We 22 deep, so I say it with my chest. My pen got the answers, but this is not a test. I've been hearing all the rumors, so let's put them all to rest. Can Prada really spit? Is he slick with the text? Everybody bearing witness, so sit and attest. This flow is hella sick and it's terminal. It might even be criminal. I'm feeling congested, so let me get a... Hold up. Let me get a breath. This ain't a one-man team. We really got the best. So give me one sec. Introduce you to the rest. And let me tell you about a thing called 22 West. Matty Ice, man. How we feeling, huh? Matty Ice, man. It's kind of chilly, huh? He running the show while I spit this flow. The ice in his veins is cold as snow. I sound like Cole. Moving on to the man with the IQ. He Aquaman because he the king of the deep pools. Ivan's an analyst, but he's also a writer, son. The only AI he like is Iverson. And final boss is home, so you better watch it. He's like an upfront feed because he out of pocket. He got a lot of cities he be repping, but watch where you stepping. He better check and it's mandatory in his territory. E-Rod, E-Rod, go. E-Rod, E-Rod, Del Taco. Shout out the Yanks, he be repping the Bronx. And fit check so clean from the head to the socks. And we got Sia now, young blood from the Bay. She my partner in crime. We like Stephen and Clay, Big Step and Steve. Correct me if I'm wrong, but we got a lot of years ahead of us. We like Wendy and Shay. And Prado got unlimited range. The bars that I frame on his page motivate me to stay the same. And I couldn't have done it without a crew that built up my name. Stick by stick, brick by brick, every one of y'all, I take my pick. This beat is sick, these bars are slick, my pen is quick. And man, I know we lost the game, but I don't really give a shit, cause currently, ain't nobody else could rap like this.
1: Mic drop at the end.
2: That was great, brother.
0: That's right, man. That's right.
2: Come on,
0: that
2: man.
0: That was 3 a.m. last night.
2: That's ridiculous.
3: That was crazy.
1: If there's one thing that we learned about Prado today, it's this. If Prado is going to he's going to end the semester with a bang.
3: Double bang.
2: He said, Sia from the Bay, we like Stephen Clay.
3: God damn!
2: Listen to me!
0: Thank y'all.
4: Make it Aisha.
0: And shout out to the rest, too.
2: That was great. Oh, man. That was, we gotta post that.
5: Bro!
6: I love how that's like one of our best memories. No, when Julian, how is not one of y'all best memories not when Julian ate it?
1: I think this was during Dunk.
6: Was that on Dunk?
1: Yeah.
6: I wasn't here.
2: No, I was not here.
6: Oh, that was football?
4: Yeah.
1: And.
6: Bro, I don't know.
0: He just like this, he went.
1: And for those.
6: Oh my god.
3: Yeah. Anything else on E-Rod? Just Del Taco.
1: And for those that have been rocking with us, Matt's been begging for. Matt's been begging for a song from Prado.
0: Yes, he has.
4: I absolutely have.
6: It's actually been over a year.
0: So I got it done last night.
4: I appreciate it.
7: That's why you asked us all those questions?
0: Yeah.
6: Oh, I'm so
0: I had to confirm.
6: I didn't realize.
0: By written consent, you know.
2: Welcome.
6: Well, what an intro,
2: huh? What a fucking intro, dude. Welcome to Dunk Discussions. This is our last show, at least for a lot of us, ever to talk about basketball. A lot of things going on in the association. Thank you, Prado, for ringing us in.
4: Appreciate that.
2: For what?
0: No, I didn't drink it. I was just pretending.
7: Oh. Well, I thought that was really cool, but okay. Keep on.
6: Got a little scared, huh? Okay, go.
2: Yeah.
8: Use a pencil and pop.
2: Yeah, the top.
0: And then you squirt it out.
2: Like a Gatorade bottle? Mm-hmm. Yeah, of course.
7: Sorry, keep
2: up. We had a few games this past week. We're going to recap real quick. Second round of the playoffs are currently happening. Additionally, I would like all of us to do our predictions, because we obviously won't be on air. I would like us to do all of our predictions for the upcoming finals.
1: Oh, so the rest of the playoffs, basically.
2: Rest of the playoffs, finals, we'll see.
0: Thank you for that.
2: Does it matter?
0: Hmm?
2: Yeah, I think Spurs can beat the Thunder.
0: They're
2: 4-1 against them in the regular season. Yes, I think they can.
0: Make space for Brandon, bro.
2: Oh, yeah. Doug Discussion's legend, apparently.
5: Oh, yeah.
9: Discussion's vet.
2: Vet.
10: What's going on, folks?
8: Sean Livingston.
6: Shout out Sean Livingston.
10: Oh, Sean Livingston. Yeah, shout out Sean Livingston. Shout out Ty Jerome. Shout out Brandon Cook.
1: Greatest mid-range shot ever.
2: What do you guys want to start with?
10: Don't shout out Andrew Bogut.
9: What?
6: What's wrong with Bogut?
2: Number one overall pick. Warriors legend. How about
6: Zaza Pachulia?
10: Shout out him, not Bogut.
2: How about Juan Toscano-Anderson?
10: Shout out my
1: Mexican legend. He was a Laker too, by the way.
2: He was a Laker.
8: He was. How about Kent Bazemore?
10: Shout out D'Angelo Russell, who played for us.
1: Don't even get me started with Kent.
2: On Kent Bazemore?
8: You got me.
10: Shout out Warriors DeMarcus Cousins.
6: Shout out Bogut.
2: Wow.
8: Shout out the Lakers DeMarcus Cousins.
1: Played DeMarcus Cousins. Donut.
8: Right.
2: But no cake.
1: But no cake.
6: All right, guys, let's get into our semifinal series. Let's just start OKC and the Lakers. OKC currently lead 2-0. Game one was a 108-90 win. Game two was a 125-107 win.
2: Yeah, it felt like game one was more of a blowout than game two.
6: Yeah.
2: I don't know if it was just me, but I watched the highlights and I feel like game one was much more of a it wasn't a contest, right? Austin Reeves was shooting tour dates and it was just the LeBron show. So I feel like it was more of a blowout, but I understand that technically we got blown out by even more on game two, and that was due to the third quarter implosion, but you know. It's the Lakers. We're going to win one. We're going to maybe even win two. If those games were as close as they were, I think we can hold on for four quarters, and I think we can win at least one here in L.A.
8: I love your confidence.
7: They have to. I really do. After yesterday, I don't want to watch basketball anymore.
2: About yesterday, the biggest headline, of course, is the officiating, is the refereeing.
7: I don't know how I feel about officiating.
2: Yeah, we do. We do.
8: What regime?
7: The freaking 22 West. Oh, sorry, not 22 West. The freaking Cal State Long. You know what?
11: Cal State Long Beach, Intramural Sports, Student Wellness and Rec Center, Nazi regime that they call officiating. Officiating.
6: You acted.
11: I might get another year of ban. I'm not even going to go to school here.
2: This guy's a PR major,
11: years.
2: By the way. This guy's a PR major.
11: See, because I know what to say and what not to say.
2: And that's what you don't say.
6: You don't know what not to say.
11: That's why I know the ins and outs. Anyways, this Nazi regime. Back to the Nazi regime.
1: If I may ask this.
9: I am next year, bro.
7: You guys will.
1: If I may.
7: I'm a watch Osiah.
9: What you're saying.
6: Yeah, we go.
1: If I may ask you this. Comparing the officials at the Cal State Long Beach Rec compared to the NBA refs, who is worse?
6: They're one and the same. Locally.
7: They're one and the same. Really, it really is. I mean, there's obviously you have your good calls, obviously you have your bad calls, but when there's bad calls consistently,
11: talking to the mic.
7: When there's
11: bad calls consistently, when does Austin Reeves ever do that? Let's think about it.
9: That's true. He had a like, long discussion after the game.
11: I get LeBron. LeBron's been in the league so long. He complains. Yes. But when is Austin Reeves, out of all people, go that far to call that word to that a ref like that?
1: Yeah.
2: Do we know what he said?
9: What was the word?
11: Yeah, he did. I can't say it on air. A PR major.
8: A cat.
9: But you could say
8: a cat.
1: Basically, say that.
2: Oh, I see.
1: So for those that don't know, so basically during the game, the official was, according to Reeves, was disrespecting Reeves, and then Reeves responded by saying, "Best BS for you to talk to me like that." And then and then last word he called him the P word, which obviously, like, y'all say, I cannot say on air, but,
2: bro.
11: Kitty cat.
1: Well, with y'all reactions, I might get fined, but
8: that would be generational, honestly.
1: But yeah. For years, even before I joined 2020s, I had such beef with the NBA refs and what they're doing now. They're just making it worse. And I mean, the only, you know, the only reason why I'm in this studio right now is because just like the rest of my Laker fellas here, I had the lowest of the lowest expectations going into this. If I was fully expecting the Lakers to win, I would not be here right now. I would not want to talk right now. But
7: we were in both games.
1: Yeah.
7: At times.
2: Yes, we were.
7: At times. We were in there. In there like swimming. But unforeseen circumstances.
5: So how much do you think it would have affected the game if Luka was in?
7: That's what I was thinking. I was like, imagine we had, I mean, I'm not gonna say
12: the offense looks totally different with Luka in the game.
7: Yeah, that's
13: that, and also I think like because of the officiating that we saw last game, I think Luka is very much a guy that gets officiated similar to Shea, in my opinion.
5: He does.
13: And I think it would have been 50-50 with the refs of the way that it would have been an annoying game with it being like, you know, free throws. I felt legit. I mean, we'll get more into it, but like every 5 seconds there was a, you know, a whistle being blown. And all right, bro.
1: Okay.
13: Again.
1: Personal foul.
13: And I feel like legit, like I was hearing the whistle in my head all night, bro. It was just so annoying.
2: Thank you.
5: So what was it specifically that the refs were like missing? Like they were missing calls, sorry. They were making too many. Or what was it?
12: Yeah, talking to the mic. No, sorry. No. No. To answer your question, I think. I think it's more so they're calling it on one side a lot more than they're calling it on the other side.
5: Okay.
12: I think the stigma of LeBron James has one of the worst officiating worst whistles in the league. And then there's a lot of missed calls. There was one call on DeAndre Jordan.
2: Whoa.
12: Sorry.
2: Aiden.
12: Sorry. Aiden of DeAndre, my fault.
2: Aiden of DeAndre.
12: He got called for an offensive foul on Chet.
2: Yeah, terrible.
12: And Chet literally flopped. He did like Aiden didn't hit his face or nothing, but he flopped like he got hit in the face. There was another call on Aiden where they said it was a like an offensive interference. And that was it was like a pass. And it was just like, again, it was just like calls like that where it's just like, it could be momentum shifting, but it stunts momentum in that regard. So I feel like one side has been getting called way more than the other side, but I don't know how much that changes because like, I still think OKC is the better team.
1: Now, Matt, if I may ask you, I've been seeing in the group chat that you've been saying different rules. I don't know what you meant by that.
12: OKC plays football.
1: Oh, that's what I meant. Like I saw this one comment on Twitter not too long ago that they let the Thunder play 90s defense.
12: Yeah.
1: Basically.
12: No, yeah. You know what I'm saying? And then it's just salt in the wound when Shea goes into his post-game interviews like, oh, we're the most physical team. Yeah, because you're allowed the officials allow you to be more physical. The Lakers are being physical in game two, but they're getting called for fouls. So it's just like, when it's like that, it's like an obvious, like...
1: Yeah.
5: And the thing, too, with OKC is that there's a lot of small bodies there. So every time they go against a team like the Lakers that has a lot of big bodies, it's kind of hard for them to like see that power difference between like those bumps and those post up moves. So I mean, I get it, but I mean, this SJ's been doing this for a long ass time and it hasn't been fixed. I don't think it's gonna be fixed.
14: It's been 3 years now, bro.
12: Apparently, they're supposed to be calling technicals on the flopping, but
2: that lasted. That was a great rule change, and it lasted for maybe a month and a half. I remember when it was implemented, and Devin Booker got one really bad, and I think it was maybe Shea got one like really, really bad, and it went the other way. It was like, no, you can't do that. It went the other way, and then they were like trying to debate it with the refs.
13: I think Embiid had got caught with that too.
2: Probably.
5: Oh, yeah.
2: Knowing him. Point being, it lasted for like a month and a half, and then...
1: And then the refs just went back to their BS selves, basically.
2: Yeah. So, I have to ask... I was thinking about it last night, and just with the whole refs and officiating. We've seen this before in another sport with someone that you love, named Patrick Mahomes. The refs were on his side a lot.
5: I will admit.
2: Objectively, the refs were on his side. He was the best in the sport. You know, Super Bowl. Great. SGA, one of the best in this sport right now, but he's also having refs call for him. Is this a fixation from the head honchos, from Roger Goodell, from Adam Silver, from the commissioners who want to see a certain team go further and they need more calls to go their way because they want more viewers, they want more brand recognition, they want more money for the NBA. It's a new change of a face of a league, right? LeBron is going to be altered out soon, and it's kind of like a big question is who's going to be the face, but it's probably Wemby. It's probably Luka. It's probably Shea, right? So my question is this a higher-up call that are telling the refs, hey, call it for the Lakers this game because they need to win one. Hey, call it for the Thunder because they need some more free throws in order to win.
5: Yeah, I mean, I agree with you to a certain extent. I don't think it's, like, as like, secretive or, like, behind the scenes as we might think. I think it's more of a natural way of how the game is played. Like you mentioned, Patrick Mahomes. Any other player in any other sport that's the new star, that's young, that's a rookie, they're going to get that better treatment because they're the next big thing. And that's just how the game works. That's how the game works nowadays. With these young guys that are playing to the same extent as the OGs, but it's almost like you kind of have to earn it at the same time, because if you're not a great player that's young, they're not going to give you any calls. SGA is arguably the best player in the world. If we can debate that with Luka or whoever, Jokic, but not that it's fair, but

0: You could go back to the Patriots when they were dominating.
1: Oh, hell yeah.
0: It was the same way. It was just like year after year they get favorable calls in weird situations. It's like, why? How does that happen? But, yeah, I mean, like, I think, yeah, when you're the best team, you might get favorable calls. Or if one thing I don't like is, like, referees or maybe the commissioner come out and say it's, like, reputation doesn't matter, because it does.
2: Oh, 100%.
0: It does. It does. Like, reputation matters, because, like, with Draymond Green, any game with Draymond Green in it, it matters. Any game with LeBron in it, it matters. Shea Gillis, it matters. Like, I think, like, if they know it or not, they have bias towards players and teams that can affect the game. So
2: my thing is, like, I think it needs to be, like, it's fine if they want to favor the stars. It makes sense for them to get their calls.
0: Yeah.
2: But my problem was with last night's game was that it wasn't both sides.
0: Yeah.
2: Like, legit, the Lakers have LeBron James. And the fact that they weren't giving him his favorable calls, he was driving in a lot last game. Like, a lot. And I was just like, he was getting hacked, and it was true. Like, he was getting hacked. I understand not giving him every call, but not giving him a few is kind of ridiculous to me. And then my problem is not just the fact that they weren't giving him the foul calls. It was like, sometimes I felt every time that they blew that whistle, they didn't understand what they blew the whistle on. Sometimes there was literally at one point where they did, like, they blew the whistle, and they didn't know who to call it on, so instead they just did a jump ball. I was like, you gotta be kidding me. There was a lot of times where they went to the board just to see exactly who to call it on and what the foul was. They didn't understand with their own eyes, by just looking at the play, what they were even calling, which is ridiculous. The fact that you can't do it right off the spot is ridiculous to me. You need to know how to do it off the bat. If you're not knowing what you're blowing the whistle for, there's a problem.
0: Yeah.
1: Right.
2: So, yeah. I'm not to be on my DeMarcus Cousins. This is ridiculous. It's getting ridiculous.
0: Which one?
3: Where it should have been a three-point play.
0: Something like that. Oh, yeah, with LeBron?
3: Yeah, that one.
0: Yeah. No, I that's more of continuation. Like, I hate... Because they chained the continuation foul. And I hate how they did that in the NBA. Like they used to allow, like... Like, oh, you get foul call and you get the, you know, shoot the shot for the and one. But they're so quick to be like, no, that's on the ground. Like, I hate the continuation call.
4: I know you, I'm sorry, real quick, because my dad is working, but I know you guys requested, so he's going to hop on for a little bit.
5: Hop a young blood.
6: I was about to say that. Well,
3: okay, before, what can I?
0: Oh my God.
1: Okay. You're a PR major. You should know this.
4: Hello?
3: Regarding the faculty.
4: Hey, say hi to everyone. You're on speaker.
7: Hey, how's everybody doing?
0: Doing amazing.
1: Youngblood.
3: Shout out Shamil.
4: They requested you, so they're really excited.
7: Well, I appreciate that. Thank you for the love.
4: How do you feel about OKC and the Lakers and the officiating troubles?
7: It's hilarious.
4: You know, he's not a Lakers fan.
0: No,
4: yeah. So.
1: Not at all.
0: No, right. You know, yeah.
6: Y'all are Bay Area fellas. We already get that.
7: No, I'm not going to be biased at all. I promise you. I'm not going to be biased at all. Now, everybody had questions about OKC's, SGA getting considerable calls and things like that. So now it's kind of a reversal thing. I will say that some of the calls, well, it could have probably went the Lakers' way, but would that really have made a big difference in the game? I don't know. The game, you know, wasn't that close, but, I mean, in my opinion, but, you know?
4: Okay, on the topic of officiating, guys, we're going to move on to a certain player out in the East by the name of Jaylen Brown. Jaylen Brown was recently fined for criticizing officials. We know the Celtics just got eliminated 3-1 by Philly. He hops on Twitch after the game. He's streaming.
1: One day after the game,
4: after elimination. And he goes and says that flopping has ruined the NBA. He says Joel Embiid is one of the best players, and he flops, but it is what it is. He says, you know, Celtics finished last in calls, and

0: He's just going on this rant, right? So he also said that he feels like the officials had an agenda against him. And maybe that is because he's always spoke up so much during games. So then Tracy McGrady gets to the internet and he shares that Jaylen Brown's frustration lies within the Celtics organization. Mm-hmm. And then Jaylen Brown responds and to that and says, you know, no, I love Brad. And if I could be on the Celtics for 10 years, then I would be. And then he goes on to say that this year was his favorite year of his career. Not right. When he won a championship or when he got finals MVP.
1: Right.
0: This year was his favorite year because he felt like the Celtics were doubted in the beginning of the season. Because if you go back to the beginning of the season, he did say this in the beginning of the season as well. And then Stephen A. Smith gets involved.
2: Okay. Of course he does.
0: Stephen A. Smith says,
3: "Yeah,
0: you lived and died by the three. That is why you lost. Mm. You know, you're not driving to the basket. Mm. You're not getting no calls that way." Stephen A. Smith said, "You know, Joel Embiid isn't just a pure flopper. He's huge, and he's injured. So, you know, he's gonna fall." And Stephen A. Smith says, "This is not the time for you to be going on stream and talking about this. You just lost. You just got eliminated. So this isn't the time." And then Jaylen Brown tells Stephen A. Smith to shut up and retire. So
1: two things can be true.
0: I think two things can be true. What do you feel about that, Dad?
4: I kind of agree with Stephen A. on this one. I'm not even gonna lie to you. Now, two things can be true at once. Jaylen Brown, he does have a legitimate kind of argument on what he's saying, but it's been a league-wide thing for a while. You know, people do complain about the officiating. You know, sometimes it's biasness towards people who are at home getting calls opposed to, you know, being on the road. You can do a whole bunch of, you know, analysis in that sense, but I'll agree with Stephen A. on this one. I really do. I think he was, which is very rare. I don't really agree with Stephen A. Or we should say Screaming A. Smith. you don't agree with him all the time, but I gotta agree with him on this one. It's not the time for you to be going on Twitter or whatever it is you want, voicing your frustrations when you lose. I will also say this. I think the Celtics had a problem with chemistry, and correct me if I'm wrong here, but I think that Jason Tatum coming back kind of threw them off a little bit. You know what I mean? They was kind of rolling. Everything was moving smooth. And then when he came back, it just, you know what I mean? It just kind of threw off the chemistry, in my opinion. I think that's what happened. But
0: yeah,
4: you know what I mean? I'd agree with Stephen A. on this one, though.
0: Yeah. How do you guys feel?
2: I agree with your dad that it's ridiculous to get on Twitch the day after you get eliminated in a game 7 that you were up 3-1 at home to a 7 seed who you've always beat. I think it's hilarious, right? I do have to disagree that the Celtics, I think, had a great chemistry throughout, that they had some people just kind of show up. Baylor Shireman, where you go to college? Exactly. Hugo Gonzalez, where you go to college? He didn't win it. He was in Spain.
0: He didn't.
2: Point being, they're just different. It was just a bunch of random players, and they worked very well in the system together with a Peyton Pritchard, with a Derek White, with the, you know, they still had these pieces, but without their star player, because Tatum, they still hit the second seed. When Tatum came back, those first three games were hard for Tatum to kind of fill in. He came off the bench, if you guys remember that, in the Garden. And that fourth game, he was kind of back to normalcy. But I will agree that they were the number two without Tatum for a reason, because I think their chemistry actually kind of worked. Joe Mazzulla, like your dad said, live by the three, die by the three. That's Joe Mazzulla's game plan every single game. So if you lose, you're going to lose by 7. If you win, you're going to win by 40. So it's a give and a take, for sure. Two things can be right at once. Do I think Stephen A. needs to retire? I don't know. Maybe. But maybe for some people like us to get a shot at ESPN. But I don't know. It's obviously Jaylen Brown is in the wrong, I think. And if he wants to go somewhere where he needs to be the number one, There's been a lot of rumors and a lot of talk about a Giannis for Jaylen Brown straight up trade.
0: I've been seeing Giannis. I've been seeing KD, like, bro, stop.
2: So, what's happening? KD, come on now.
0: Why?
1: Come on. To ruin the Boston Celtics?
3: Let's do it.
0: No, I haven't seen. I've seen Giannis the most though.
2: Anyhow, you guys.
4: You know what, too? You live by the three, you die by the three, and they did take a ton of three-pointers. I mean, it was just way too many. But I was disappointed in their defense. I'm like, where did it go? Like, the defense was horrific. They were just getting blown by, you know, Edgecombe and you know, George. It was just weird. I was just like, where's the defense that the Celtics pride themselves on, you know, year in and year out? I didn't see.
0: I think when you're down, I was going to say, like, I don't know. I feel like it just came a mental thing at some point, and they just, like, checked out. Like, because this was ridiculous. Anybody else? Y'all, Stephen A. Smith, Jaylen Brown?
5: I was going to say, with the thought of the fact that the Celtics played better without Brown. Without Tatum. Tatum didn't play the last game.
0: Yeah.
5: So I'm just wondering, like, where was that old chemistry, where did that go? Because they lost that last game.
6: That without is a question.
5: Tatum.
6: Low key.
5: So.
4: Yeah. I mean, it wasn't like it was a blowout. I mean, they was winning. They was actually winning by 2 or 3 points with a few minutes left. The chemistry was there that game. It wasn't that did them in. I mean, I don't believe that's what did them in. But, you know, Tatum over there on the bench looking like a sad puppy. It's just like, dude, you know, you kind of, again, your coming back was wanted. Everybody wanted you to play, and I get it. You're trying to prove to people that, you know, you're tough, you can hang, you can come back. But again, it just messed up. It kind of messed the chemistry up. Like you just said, my friend, you just said exactly what happened. They was rolling. They was the second seed, you know, throughout mostly the whole year. You know, they had no real competition in that sense. You know, so I don't know. I don't understand what happened with that. I don't get it.
0: Jaylen Brown, fans are saying you need to go somewhere with no Wi-Fi. So we'll see if he does that.
6: Where's he going to go to? Cleveland?
2: You going to go to the Guangdong Tigers.
0: They got Wi-Fi in Cleveland.
6: Neo,
0: he's gonna go camping or something.
6: He's gonna go to a place where they're not gonna give a damn what he does.
3: Who wants to go to Cleveland for a vacation?
0: No Wi-Fi in Cleveland.
6: Galveston. Hell, you want no media attention? You could come to Brooklyn.
0: You want him to come? You said we'll take him. He did go to Berkeley. Shout out Berkeley. All right, let's finish up talking about our series. So we talked Thunder and Lakers. We got the Cavs and the Pistons. The
2: playoff
0: Detroit
2: dropper.
0: Pistons lead 2-0. They won game one, 111 to 101. They won game two, 107 to 97. Kay Cunningham. I know Jalen Duren had 10 rebounds last game. Tobias Harris, yeah. Think how, like 21 piece.
7: Absolutely.
0: How do you guys feel, though, about – I think we were kind of split. I think, like, two or three of us had
2: Cleveland,
0: and then I think like the other three.
7: No, had, I had.
0: How do you feel?
7: I had a Detroit.
0: About that, Alex,
6: I will say if I may start with this.
0: Go ahead.
6: Look, y'all know how I feel about Chris Paul being the playoff choker.
0: Oh my god! Bro.
6: But I will say this though.
1: Where did he come from?
2: Bro, he's just...
1: Where did he come from? Top rope!
6: I'll tell you where I'm getting at. I've said this before the playoffs started. If Harden doesn't do something with this Cleveland team, we're not going to see the same from him. If Harden loses, or even worse, gets swept by the Pistons, I think he might be known as a worse playoff choker than Chris Paul.
7: Oh, he is.
6: 100%. And here's the thing too, like, we've seen from Harden for the last couple of years where he would go to team to team to team with the best team and he will not win because he's right there.
7: Right.
6: And so if he doesn't win, like, I think this is last year he has any chance of winning a championship. If he doesn't win this year, he's done.
0: Matty Ice.
3: Go ahead, Alex.
0: My bad. Oh, yeah, let's go back.
3: Because he got cut
2: off. Yeah, Alex, you're good. Yeah.
8: Thank you so much, guys. I would like to share my opinion now. I mean, I had the Cavs with, was it you or who was it?
9: The Cavs beating who?
2: Pistons.
8: It was two of us.
5: I wasn't here when you guys decided. It's
2: okay. So checked out, bro.
8: I think it was you. Yeah, because remember, I was like, I was the only one. You're like, no, I picked the Cavs.
0: That was
8: too.
0: Julian.
3: Oh, Julian.
8: Shout out Julian.
5: Shout out Julian. I remember
3: his name. Yeah.
6: Shout out Julian. Shout out the Knicks.
8: No,
9: I picked the Pistons.
0: Oh, yeah, we're going to talk about them.
8: Oh, he did pick the... Okay. I mean, my rationale for picking the Cavs was that the Pistons went down to Orlando when they shouldn't have put themselves in that position in the first place. And a logical kind of leeway to that was that the Cavs are better than the Magic. If they're going down to the Magic, they're playing a better team. It's not going to work out. But the Pistons have taken care of business. And the thing that I like about this series is that they're not complete blowout games. It's a hard-fought matchup, and they're winning the tip-off at the end. They're finishing games now. So, up 2-0, I think the Pistons got it now.
6: And I'd like to take a moment to apologize to the Detroit Pistons real quick, because when they were down 3-1 against the Orlando Magic, I asked on the show, are the Pistons the worst 60-plus win team in NBA history? Behind the Dallas Mavericks in 2007. But they got out of the first round, so I guess shame on me for saying that, I guess.
2: Shame on you. Not only that, but that team had only one All-Star. This one has two All-Stars. This Pistons team has Jalen and Cade. Real quick on the Pistons, I also call them fraudulent one seeds, and I still pick them in five. I still pick the Pistons to win in five. Dennis Jenkins, who we have talked about, What's up? I call him, I like to say he's Lakers man, because that one game at the end of the season that we played against the Pistons at home, he scored like 28 or something crazy.
6: Wait, who?
2: And Dennis Jenkins. And so he was the backup point guard for Cade. And it's just ridiculous what he does on the defensive. It's just ridiculous what he does to crash forwards. He is winning them the games. He is very much a contributor to their success. He had 18, I believe, in game two? Or game one? One of the two. But very much a contributor to their success. If the Pistons keep having Dennis off the bench and don't move to the starting, it's going to be great. Same with Tobias Harris. I can't believe I'm saying that name. Tobias Harris over me is playing great. He's a second, third option for the Pistons next to Cade, next to Jalen. Like you said, he had 10 rebounds. So it's, you know, great there. But Pistons look good. They look strong. Can they carry it over and possibly beat the Knicks?
0: We'll talk about that.
6: This Pistons team, they got everything. They got the offense and Cade Cunningham running the offense. And they got the defense. Two of the, All-Star Thompson, obviously, one of the best defenders in the league, and you got Jalen Duren right there, who's protecting the paint. So yeah, this Pistons team, they got everything.
3: Right.
2: All that's good. Okay.
3: Pistons good.
6: Indeed. We chilling now.
3: 2-0. Good. I'm good. But let's get back on topic, guys. Playoff dropper, James Harden.
2: Okay, let's come back.
3: Okay.
6: Well, I did mention
3: 30 seconds.
6: About Harden at one point.
3: Wait, hold on. Ross talking. Go ahead, Ross.
6: I did mention about Harden at one point where I said that I think he'll be known as the worst playoff choker than Chris Paul if he doesn't, like, make some noise in this Pistons series and forward. Like, yeah, that's where
3: right.
6: I got to.
3: All right. Right. 37 minutes. 10 points. Minus 15 from the field. 23% from the field. 3 for 13. 0 for 4 from the 3-point range. And 33% true shooting.
5: You're missing one more crucial detail.
2: Yeah, what is it? Yeah.
5: How many turnovers does James Harden have? And what is it more than...
6: Oh, more turnovers. More turnovers than field goals?
5: Not just that one game.
10: He has
5: 47
10: turnovers so far.
5: Thank you.
2: Thank you, Papa Youngblood. Yes.
5: In this series, he has 11, I believe. which is more points that he's made in this whole series. It's ridiculous.
4: That's insane. That's insane. That is insane.
0: Dad, who you got? Cavs, Pistons, James Harden, fraud. What's going on?
4: I mean, I wouldn't necessarily say he's a fraud because this is who he's always been. I mean, it's pretty consistent with what he does. Like, when he remember all those series he had against us, you know, he can score points in a bunch, you know, but the other stuff that he doesn't do, you know, he doesn't do a bunch of other things well, which is just kind of happening now. But remember, again, when he played us all those years, he had a bunch of turnovers. It's just turning the ball over, trying to do too much dribbling. He's an over-dribbler as well. If you know, he just dribbles the air off the damn ball, you know, all the time. You know, but I wouldn't necessarily say he's a variety. His numbers is usually there. But I got to give the Detroit Pistons some credit, man. I agree with you, my mans, when you said that was fraudulent because they had no business being down 3-1 to the 8-seed Magic. I was like, this is insane. But I don't trust Cleveland as a whole. I don't. They like you said, they had the 59, 60 wins a year. You'd be thinking, oh my God, you know, they're a top team. They got 60 wins and they're going to do this and that. What do? Every year? They go falter in the first or the second round every single year. And this is no different. So, yes, I would say he's not a fraud. This is who he's always been.
7: Absolutely.
0: Facts, 100%. Facts. So let's move on to the Knicks and the Sixers. The Knicks are currently leading the series 2-0.
5: Shout out to Julian.
0: Shout out to Julian. He's not here. Our honorary Knicks fan. Game one, they won 137-98. Just after blowing out the Hawks 51 points.
2: Belt, man.
0: Ridiculous. And then game two, we saw obviously a lot closer game. It was 108-102. And then we'll do that. Spurs and Timberwolves. That series currently tied 1-1. Game one was a 104-102 Timberwolves win, and then game two was a 133-95 Spurs win. So let's talk about those two series. I know we're kind of getting close on time, so let's also kind of wrap up and do some final predictions before we get to our game. So, I know you have to go to work. So, who do you have in the finals?
4: OKC and I'm gonna have to go with OKC, and I think the Knicks finally get off.
2: Yep.
0: I agree. I think OKC and New York. Does anybody disagree?
5: I disagree.
2: No, I don't.
0: Who you think, Carlos?
5: The Spurs.
0: Spurs and Spurs Knicks? Knicks.
5: Spurs Knicks.
2: Yes, I disagree on the West. I agree on the East. I don't think a team can beat the Knicks. I don't think
0: the Pistons are gonna beat New York.
6: The Knicks make the finals. Manhattan gonna be a party for 24 hours straight. Shout I can guarantee Spike you Lee. That.
2: You're never
7: going to
2: hear the end of it. You're never
7: going to
2: hear
7: it. He's
11: going to
7: be so excruciating.
11: I mean, I think the easiest thing to say is definitely the Knicks and Thunder.
0: You think that's the easiest thing or the most realistic?
11: I think that's the easiest thing to say, but in the world of sports, you just never know what could happen in the conference finals. But I think as of right now, that's the easiest pick to be able to make.
0: I think that's the most realistic pick.
11: Yeah.
0: Yeah,
2: might I remind you, in the 2021 finals, the Bucks were down 2-0. They were in the same predicaments as the Sixers are. They were in the same predicament as the Lakers.
11: They're not the Sixers.
2: And they're not. They don't have Giannis, but they were down 0-2. They won 4 straight.
6: Yeah. Suns in 4. Losses in a row.
2: So they're 1-6. But anyways, yeah, real quick on these series, on these 2-2 series, on these 2-0 series.
6: Yeah.
2: Or 1-1, I guess, for the Spurs. Victor Wembanyama had 12 blocks and lost the game.
0: I would be so irritated.
2: I want you guys to understand how many... How... Okay.
6: I'd be pissed off if I was Wembanyama.
7: Take a deep breath.
2: Okay. I understand his offensive wasn't great. He is the best defender in the world. There's no doubt about it. He has a... Guys, triple-double. He had a triple-double without assists. He was on quadruple double watch.
6: Indeed.
2: This guy's ridiculous. That's the only thing I got to say about that series. I think the Spurs still get it in maybe 5, maybe 6 if they keep playing as they did. When was it? 2 nights ago? They had played again tonight. So we'll see. Timberwolves obviously have a lot of fight, have a lot of power in them. I think the Knicks win that series in 5 or 6 as well. I don't think it goes to a Game 7. I really don't think the Sixers have enough to pull out a Game 7. But, Yeah, that's it. And then in my finals is going to be Spurs and Knicks.
6: You know what, Ivan? I'm going to agree with you on that. I also think it's going to be Spurs and Knicks at this point. I will admit I was heavily critical on the Spurs. I didn't think they would go this far. Man, they proved me wrong big time. And I think they're ready. I think they're ready to take on the Thunder. So, give me the Spurs over the Thunder in 7. Give me the Knicks over the Pistons in 6. And we'll see the Knicks and Spurs go at it in the finals.
2: Does anyone not have the Knicks in the East? Is anyone not picking the Knicks? Someone picking the Pistons?
11: I think the Knicks are the only team capable of beating anyone from the West. So yeah. They have to do it.
8: Yeah.
12: Yeah.
11: That's they have to.
13: Spot on right there, yo.
0: Shut up,
11: Bob.
2: Anything else on these? We're going to get into some games. If your dad is still available, we'll have him do a key 4 cut 4 as well with us.
0: Yeah, if you have to hang up, you can, but we're going to play games. Okay. All right, we're gonna play Hoop Go. Let's start with Keep Four, Cut Four. So basically, Dad, they're gonna give us like one player at a time, and they have like a category that they get it in. You can try. We can
7: You're
0: try
7: right,
0: to guess the
7: bad.
0: Category, but we pick 4 to keep and 4 to cut, and it's all time. And then they give you like a rating at the end to see how you did.
11: Who's that?
6: Tyrese Halliburton.
1: Rated.
0: Tyrese Halliburton.
11: He was just on Pat McAfee.
6: This could be current point guards.
2: This could be current point guards. This could be point guards that went to the finals. This could be people who have most overrated, like, votes.
0: Yeah.
2: We have to figure that out.
0: Yeah.
5: Based off the this year, I'm going to have to cut him, unfortunately.
2: Are we cutting Tyrese?
0: I'm okay with cutting Tyrese Halliburton.
11: Right now, his career is off of 1 playoff.
5: Yeah.
11: Like straight up.
2: A whole crazy player.
5: It might be
11: he's a great player.
0: He is a good player,
11: but.
0: He's
11: a great player continuously.
14: Might be the best playoff run we've ever
0: seen.
14: Dad,
0: you think we should cut Tyrese Halliburton? He the first one. We don't know what the category is, though. It could be. We could have a bunch of better players. We could have a bunch of worse. We don't know.
14: Most clutch playoff player ever seen.
0: Okay, I'm fine with cut, too. All right, deuces.
2: We'll cut Tyrese Halliburton for our first key 4 cut 4. Our next name is going to be Alfred Şengün.
0: Overrated. Wait, is this overrated?
1: Cut. He did get voted most overrated.
0: Yeah, a couple weeks ago.
5: Cut.
2: This might be
11: like some of the best 2 overrated players ever.
5: Yeah, Halliburton would be up there. I wouldn't even put Şengün.
0: Now we got
5: Şengün.
0: Okay, we might have played.
6: People consider LeBron. I think these are youngsters, low key. This might be young players, low key.
5: No, Şengün's in
0: Rockets. He's in the Rockets.
6: No, I said youngster.
0: I was talking to Fox.
5: Yeah.
0: My dad says good. Listen, I want to cut too, but I'm like, are we? We don't know who we're gonna get next. All right, cut.
2: Looks like a seal. Looks like a seal. All
0: right, we're finna.
1: Bro, every shot from him is highly contested, bro. All
0: right, who's next?
1: I hate it.
2: God,
0: Tyrese Maxey.
13: Keep him.
1: Yeah.
0: We have to keep him, yeah.
5: I think we're going to keep him.
2: I think he's better than both of these players.
0: I do, too.
11: Yeah.
5: I would put
1: Tyrese. I'd pick Tyrese over.
0: I'd pick Tyrese over, yeah.
11: I would take Tyrese.
2: But. Over, okay. Who do I want in the Lakers? If these players were available,
11: Maxie.
2: Who would I want? I would want Maxie.
0: I would want Maxie.
5: Duh. You would want Halliburton. Come on.
0: Who?
5: Over Maxie? Come on.
0: Please, yeah. No.
2: I would like Max. Brother. Point guard. Shooter.
0: Did you see him in the Philly series?
2: Yes. I'll take Tyrese.
0: Yeah, we're gonna keep Tyrese.
11: Tyrese
5: might be a dog.
0: Did
5: he make it to the finals?
11: Okay.
5: Thank you. Did he lead his team to the finals?
2: Holy cut. Zachary Risache.
1: Oh my god.
2: The worst number one overall pick maybe ever.
0: This is a terrible day, by the way.
6: Are you sure? All time? Anthony Bennett. Markelle Fultz.
2: Not all time. But he's terrible. Zachary Risache was phased out of the lineup against the Knicks.
11: Schemed out.
2: Crazy. We're cutting Zachary.
0: But I'm low-key scared.
2: I am too.
0: We already used 3 cuts. Who's going to be
5: I'm
0: next?
5: Fine with
0: Go ahead. You want to keep him?
1: No, absolutely not.
5: I'm fine with keeping Maxie now. That's what I'm saying after seeing this.
0: Okay. Cut.
1: I was about to say, what you talking about, guys?
2: God, I'm cutting Iman Quigg.
1: Yeah.
0: So we got to keep the next 3.
2: Are we gambling this?
11: They have to.
2: What could this
1: be? Yeah.
0: Keep quickly. Yeah, this is terrible day.
2: Time out. Where is Tyrese? Tyrese is from the U.S.?
11: Yeah.
1: Yes.
2: Zachary is from France.
6: Not Şengün.
2: Şengün is from Turkey. Tyrese is from here.
1: Yeah.
2: Iman Quigg is Canadian, I want to say. Okay, well, it's not.
11: There's no correlation.
2: There's no
0: correlation.
5: It's just random.
0: Okay, we cut him and we keep in the next three then.
11: Yeah, I cut
0: it. Let's do it.
11: I don't even know who that is.
12: You gotta live with it. Drafted by the Knicks, traded to the Raptors.
0: All right, let's see who we're keeping.
5: This is the worst Google.
0: So we got Tyrese Maxey, Jalen Green.
2: Kevin Porter?
0: Jonathan Kahn.
12: Your guy. We're keeping JK.
0: We got JK.
11: That's an easy keep.
1: No. And
5: Asar Thompson.
0: Asar Thompson.
12: This is a really weird
0: list. This is a crazy day.
12: And we still got a 79.
1: We could have killed Halliburton.
0: So what would y'all have done differently?
12: Kept Halliburton.
0: Yeah. I would have kept Hallie low-key.
1: Tyrese over Jalen Green.
12: Shangoon over Kuminga.
0: Hallie, Alfred,
12: and then we're good.
0: Tyrese, and sorry.
11: What is this?
12: Like,
0: what was that?
12: I think
0: overrated votes.
12: I think people who got voted most overrated. Just people who have votes.
5: I think they were all
11: people
5: here.
11: Still think Maxie's overrated?
5: I think so.
12: Or most important.
5: Because I remember Halliburton being on there.
1: Didn't he go for something like the fourth quarter,
11: Maxi, recently?
1: Probably.
11: Against the Knicks.
0: We're playing Turtle.
12: Should we?
5: Might as well.
2: Yeah, let's do it.
0: Dad, name any NBA player.
12: Current
0: NBA player.
4: Anybody?
0: Yeah.
1: Oh my gosh.
12: Yucca Purtle.
1: Oh my gosh.
5: There it is right there.
0: Start with Steph.
1: You said Steph?
0: Yeah.
2: Steph Curry. Low-key
11: might be the GOAT.
1: Please don't do this. Please don't.
0: Please don't start this.
2: Flipping ads.
11: No bubble.
2: Why should this be the number one?
12: It's not going to be Curry.
2: Okay.
11: That's actually a good
12: thing.
0: So we have a guard in the West who's either 6'3 or 6'4.
12: Anthony Edwards.
1: Below the age of 38 and the number he
2: low key could be at, man.
12: Anthony Edwards.
0: We'll see
2: low key.
12: He's a guard.
11: And point guard is capable of taking down OKC.
5: He can't even take out the Spurs.
12: He can't even be healthy with his knees.
11: They lose now.
12: Can't even be healthy with his knees. Okay, 6'4 is in the
0: Division,
12: Northwest.
0: We have a 6'4 guard.
12: Christian Brown.
1: Where's number?
11: He's got to be under 24. 6'4?
12: Yeah, but he's like 21.
5: He's a young
12: or 20. He's very young. Stop Christian Brown.
0: 20.
1: Payne Watson?
2: He's a forward.
0: Oh, yeah, they're 21. They're either 21 or 20 because that would have been yellow if they were 23 or 22.
2: How young is Spencer Jones?
12: Denver, OKC.
1: Maybe.
12: Minnesota.
1: Spencer Jones wears 21 too.
12: Not Portland.
5: McCain?
11: No, it's West.
0: No, it's on Northwest. It's not in the
11: North.
2: I think it's Spencer Jones.
12: He's cooking.
1: No,
12: but give me
0: number
1: McCain.
0: McCain.
1: McCain wears number 3 though.
15: Give me Keontae George.
12: What number he wears?
1: Number 3.
12: Keontae George was number 3.
5: Oh my god.
15: Sorry.
12: It's the Jazz as well as in that division.
2: Let's try Spencer Jones.
0: We can try to just get a team.
1: Yeah. Spencer Jones?
2: Yeah.
5: Spencer Jones?
12: What number he wear?
1: 21.
12: 21? Is he young? He is young.
1: Yeah.
11: Spencer James?
0: Spencer Jones? No, that is not what that is.
2: I got the thing.
1: E-Rod to finish
0: no
1: it off.
0: No way we getting in 3 on the last day.
12: No way, E-Rod. No way, E-Rod.
0: So Perno was like, yeah, no way.
2: Man, I'm not gonna say that.
1: Who's in the Northwest?
0: Northwest Division, not OKC. Minnesota,
12: the Jazz,
0: not Denver.
12: OKC, Minnesota, Denver. What we know, it's not Denver.
1: Jazz.
15: You said it's a young guy?
0: Yeah, they're probably 20 or 21.
15: Oh, Isaiah
1: Wiggins for OKC.
12: Aaron Wiggins
15: from Utah.
2: Oh yeah, it might be him. It might be.
12: He is
2: 6'4". USC legend, by the way.
15: Yeah, USC legend.
12: Isaiah Collier, A.
2: It might be him, low key.
1: Guess throw it.
0: Is it him?
2: Oh!
0: Yes.
15: Come on, baby.
1: Welcome back.
0: We got it in 4 today.
15: Welcome back.
12: Check out the whole show, but I'm here.
0: He goes, is the Cavs going to beat who? Detroit, all
12: right. Detroit, right?
0: Okay, Dad, thanks for joining us. Say bye to everyone. What's the wrap-up?
11: Bye, Papa.
1: Bye.
12: Papa Youngblood, thank you
15: Shout
12: so much for joining us.
15: Thank you for having my daughter.
0: Right,
1: your daughter's the boss, bro.
15: The boss.
0: All right, guys. Love
1: you. You got a quick 8?
0: To wrap it
1: off
0: up,
1: the
0: guys.
1: Top?
12: Go ahead.
1: Outro.
0: Favorite dunk memories. I'm not gonna lie. The rat was the fire.
15: Yeah. It was.
11: Was it?
12: That was great, brother.
0: That was actually
12: that was
0: fire.
12: Great.
5: Out of 10. Out of 10. No. Be honest.
0: No, like out of 10, like the
12: 8.5, 9.
0: Yeah, like a 9.
11: What?
12: Classic.
0: You didn't
11: better,
0: even hear it.
11: It
0: like,
11: was better
0: than.
11: Oh shit! Here we go again.
0: Hey. Okay.
12: I do like. The wordplay.
2: The Otis.
0: Mm. The beat, yeah.
2: The beat, yes. Jay-Z.
0: Shout out.
2: Jay-Z. 444. Or no. Watch the film. Sorry. Favorite memory. I will have to say, one of my favorite memories, at least, is when the...
0: This is the last show
2: We're all going to be together. Well,
0: this is our last show. as a group of hosts.
16: Wait, who's after this? No, hockey.
2: Hockey is.
3: And then we got on the game if you want to hop on.
16: He's talking.
0: Brandon. Okay, go ahead.
2: That's fine.
16: Brandon.
2: When Luka got traded to the Lakers, we had a one-hour show where we
16: just talked about that.
2: It was me, Saya, and Maddie.
3: Yeah.
2: And it was just us four, and we were in that booth just going crazy. This was back when we obviously used to have a very nice studio. And yeah, it was that was a very, very fun time. I always used to replay that audio on Spotify. But really, seeing everybody kind of get out the show, kind of like Maddie said, when I first got to 22 West, everyone was nervous. And it was just a me and Maddie show for like two shows.
3: Yeah.
2: And then L came, and then Saya came, and then it was us four for Dunk. And I was on Around the Bases back then and stuff. And it was me, you, Bruce, and Kaylee for Around the Bases. So.
0: Real quick, Julian said he just saw a girl with a brush shirt on at In-N-Out.
12: The one right here, we can meet her.
0: No,
2: he's
0: at home, remember?
2: Sorry.
0: He went home. But you know, yeah, that episode was fun. I remember, like, right before that episode, we just being like, all right, so are we going to look at it from Mavs perspective, Luka perspective, AD perspective, Lakers, like, it was crazy.
2: It was mid-season, and we didn't talk about a single game, nothing. A single stat,
3: no,
2: nothing.
3: Nobody could talk, we couldn't talk about anything.
0: It wasn't appropriate to talk about anything
2: else. It's, to me, still, I think, the biggest trade in NBA history, 100% is.
0: It was
2: crazy. Maybe the sports
3: is. It was the biggest moment on this show, for sure.
0: It was definitely the biggest moment on this show. Dang, my favorite dunk memory.
12: Thank you.
11: Would the Chris Paul one to the Lakers have been bigger?
3: In 2010, yeah.
2: Maybe.
3: At that time,
2: I mean,
3: yeah.
2: I saw that traded in 2001, 8, 9?
11: Nah, it wasn't that big, though. That was needed.
2: It was big.
11: That was needed for the game.
3: Kobe 6 ring would have been amazing for the culture.
0: Any memories, guys?
2: Memories.
11: When Sia's dad said I made like the most perfect take of all time.
2: like 20 minutes ago.
3: Five, 10 minutes ago. That's crazy.
11: That's exactly. I don't know if those are the words he used.
0: I think he said.
3: I think that's exactly the words he used.
0: Great point.
3: Exactly what he said. Exactly.
0: Yeah, run the cameras back.
17: Do you guys remember when, I don't know if it was One for Two or Dunk Discussions, when we were talking about something and I'm over here hungry as hell?
3: Yeah, it was like,
17: and you guys just kept going on.
3: Yeah, that was like on. That was like,
0: bro,
3: what,
0: he was so a month ago. Mad. He's like, can we please go get food?
11: That was going for two.
0: That was
2: at night, right?
3: Yeah.
0: That's when the show used to be at 9, I think, too. So we
2: yes.
0: would stretch.
3: Oh.
17: Yeah,
0: Where did we end up going?
17: BJ's. Yeah, I didn't talk the whole show. I was just like, can we just run?
0: Oh, that check was
3: $200 by the way.
11: Yeah.
0: That BJ's trip was
2: nice. I didn't go that time. That was like 10 of y'all. Yeah. Y'all ran deep.
3: Yeah. Ran deep.
11: What was it out there? Y'all ran deep.
12: It was, I think we were rich or something.
2: Probably.
12: Most likely. That was one of my favorite memories.
3: Still the full bench unit, you know?
12: And then me falling. That was always good.
0: You should have been there when I grew.
2: Oh, man.
0: Your favorite moment, guys?
18: Yeah. As a Dunk Discussions veteran, when I guess Ty Jerome.
0: Yeah. Shout out, Ty
2: Jerome.
0: Hey, shout out Jabari.
2: We're getting on the show.
0: You got it. We just
18: shout out Jabari Smith. Play baseball with him.
12: Oh, nice.
2: E-Rod.
6: Wow. Definitely, like I said, pretty much like Prado took over with that track, so.
17: Actually, scratch what I just said. My favorite memory ever is when Sia's trying to get a word out and she can't because E-Rod keeps cutting her off every sentence.
3: Whoa. Happened like five times in this show.
6: I basically try to like pretend like nothing happened. Everyone just lost their mind over it.
0: Yeah, we know you be pretending.
3: Shoot, Dunk Discussions, another one of my babies.
2: Another one. Yep. Name not been show. Renamed. This has been Dunk Discussions since I got here, since 2024.
3: Yeah, another show I named. Of course.
0: 2024 was your first year? I'm so sorry. Can I?
3: What happened?
0: I literally just cut you off as we just were talking. I said 2024 was your first year.
2: I got here as August of 2024. Keep going.
1: I remember the first show we did with L. It was L, Daniel, L and Daniel.
2: And she was talking about how she doesn't like Victor Wembanyama. It was
1: his rookie year. No, that was the season that you guys first got on the show. But the first show we did a top 10. We did a top 10 NBA list, players list. Oh, nice to know. And she put CJ McCollum in her top 10. CJ McCollum in her top 10.
11: Who did?
2: That's hilarious. Elmira.
11: Like all time.
1: We did current players like as the first episode, and she put. I was like, CJ who? And that was like the start off the show, like first ever show, and Dunk Discussion. Like, bro, it's been so fun, bro. Many moments. L, bro, she's the goat.
6: And let me just say to L real quick. I'm sorry. But Wemby's going to the finals.
19: I was gonna say, bro, she'd be so mad right now.
2: She's so mad. She hated Wemby. You know,
1: just too tall. That's what she said.
19: She said it should just be illegal.
2: Run and dunk, man. As if Giannis wasn't. Another
18: one? I have one more.
2: Go ahead.
18: As a Dunk Discussions veteran, my favorite clip from last year was that one you guys posted on the story. When somebody's walking by and you guys completely ignore L and she gets mad.
2: That's hilarious. Oh, me and you.
1: Oh no, I was there, right?
2: You. Yes.
1: Oh yeah, yes. No. I off camera? No, yeah, I lit. Oh yeah. That was funny.
2: That was when L came in with a full run and she was like, I got it, let's do it. She talked about international play and how they were gonna converge with the NBA and how Adam Silver was looking into it and everything.
1: Oh god, I was looking this way, I was like,
2: and there used to be in the studio a very big glass that you used to be able to look into and out of.
1: Yeah.
2: And there was women walking by. Sorry, Rachel, this is when I was single. Okay?
19: Wait, I think I remember.
1: No.
19: Was I there?
2: No.
1: But y'all were reacting. No, y'all because were reacting to me. Oh.
2: Yes. And then I looked to Prado, and Prado was like, oh, you saw what I saw? And I was like, yeah. We dab each other up, and then El goes. Oh, you saw a woman? He's just getting distracted. And then Prado was like, I was looking at Matt.
1: I was, bro.
19: I was like, oh, my God.
2: It was hilarious, brother. Hilarious.
19: I miss that studio, man. Like, I miss
6: that's a good one.
2: That was a great one.
19: Wait, you know what? I found videos of us, on my photo book. But any final memories? Any dunk memories, Carlos?
20: I mean, again, this is probably my favorite show out of all the shows. I love talking hoops with you guys. So pretty much every episode is pretty, like, memorable for me. I love doing the Purtle. I think the best moment was when we got Michael Jordan last on the Hoop Goat. And we were all like, oh!
1: Yeah. Yeah,
20: so that was, like, the funniest moment. But, yeah, I love the dunk. So
17: I want to say a big congratulations to everyone graduating as well.
1: Congratulations.
8: Yes. Good job, guys.
17: Brandon.
6: Appreciate it.
17: Ivan.
8: Thank well done.
17: Congratulations.
21: Don't know how it's going to work with Canvas being down, but we'll figure it out.
8: Tell him to keep hacking him, bro.
19: No, can they give me an A point in my editing class?
17: Also, yeah. May 24th, Brandon's graduation party. Everyone listening, please 20 go.
2: Seconds. 20
17: seconds. 20 seconds. Sorry. 20 seconds.
21: I need to talk. I won't be there, but I need to talk to you.
17: Please be
21: I'm
17: there.
21: Be, 3 hours away.
6: You'll be at Disneyland?
17: Erod, will you be at Brandon's graduation party?
6: I'll see, but.
19: He's gonna be at Dave's. Guys, look.
6: He said I'll see.
19: Who is
6: that?
2: Damn, that's young Saya.
1: The goat! What do you mean?
19: No, I think that's
1: I don't know.
19: That was
1: a whole different neighbor's show. Yeah, I remember that show.
2: That was,
1: yeah.
2: Exactly. That is true.
1: I remember that show.
2: Brought anything?
8: Well, it wasn't on Dunk Discussions, but it stemmed from Dunk Discussions when we went to our first Laker game together.
2: That was dope. Yeah.
8: That was fun, bro.
22: That was great.
8: That was a great moment for all of us, especially Enrique with that classic joke that he made.
6: Wait, what did I say?
8: You remember?
1: By Roman Reigns.
6: Oh.
22: Yeah, they play Roman Reigns' song in the fourth quarter. And then you said,
9: No, it wasn't Roman Reigns song.
10: We were driving, we were talking about WrestleMania.
21: Yes. E-Rod is in the passenger seat. I'm driving. Alex is in the back. Both Alexes are in the back. They're talking about WrestleMania. They're talking about wrestling. And what Roman Reigns.
9: Yeah. So basically what it was is that they were talking about Lakers were playing. The Lakers were playing Roman Reigns' theme song during the 2023 playoff run, and out of nowhere I said, that's why the Lakers lost.
0: Who cares what I didn't say?
8: that was great, man. I think you do hate Roman Reigns.
9: Yeah, basically.
21: That was great. And
9: the thing is, that same night, we heard the Lakers use the Rock theme song.
21: Yep.
9: That same night.
8: That was Lakers Nets?
9: Yes. It was.
1: D'Angelo Russell just got traded.
8: Yeah.
1: There.
21: Back.
1: Surprising. And that was right before Luka got traded there.
9: Right before?
21: Yes, because Anthony Davis was still on the team.
1: Bro, that was in January.
9: Bro, that pissed me off so much.
1: Yeah, it was a career high at the moment, yeah.
8: It was a close game.
21: Yes, it was.
22: Surprisingly close.
21: But also D'Angelo Russell took the last shot. He did?
8: Damn.
21: That was a Nick Claxton and Noah Clowney legacy game. I remember that one very well. All right, anything
0: all
21: else?
0: Right, guys, yeah, we're all going to go cry together.
1: Right.
0: So.
1: No, he got hurt. Right before
0: we final remarks?
9: Right when we got to LA, we got the notification.
0: I'll be so mad.
9: That pissed me off so
8: bad. My bad, go ahead.
0: No, I was just saying, we're all going to go cry. So is there any final remarks for our last show?
21: It's been the best, guys.
9: Indeed.
21: Yeah, I'm going to look back on these years. It'll be cool to tell my kids about, you know, future generations, my nephews, my nieces, about the radio show that I did in college. So,
22: what are you gonna name your first kid?
21: Maybe Mike.
0: Hopefully not
21: Mike.
0: Oh.
21: Appreciate y'all.
9: This is dumb discussions. Not going for two.
21: But yeah, guys, it's been great. It's been an honor. Appreciate it, guys.
1: It's not like we're not gonna see each other.
21: I know, but
22: probably see each other
21: this week. We will. Probably will.
9: Indeed.
21: Alrighty, well.
1: It's been a pleasure.
0: Thank you guys for joining us today, this year on Dunk Discussions. And that's a wrap.
22: We'll see who's in charge next year.
1: Go. We'll see y'all next year. Peace.

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1: This is 22 West's Beach Spotlight, a mini podcast series that highlights organizations that bring a sense of community to campus. Libros Unidos LB is a student-run organization dedicated to taking a stand against censorship and book banning. We sat down with one of the organization's team members to discuss their mission and how Long Beach students can get involved.
2: My name is Sarah S.J. Cardenas, and I am a fourth year. 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And what they do is help keep libraries funded and then also help communities throughout America fight political censorship and book banning. We are a team of five Hispanic or Latinos, and our name reflects our roots and our commitment to uniting communities through literature, education, and the freedom to read. We advocate for public funding and policies through the support of libraries while educating communities on their importance. We ensure everyone has resources to thrive, and when communities value education and access to information, we are building a stronger future because we are reading libros while staying unidos. 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So we have done informative posts about book bans and the importance of why books should not be banned and protecting people's freedom to intellectualism. We are building community within CSULB through having discussions and then also through our events and just making people more aware of Every Library as an organization and why book bans specifically are very bad to us as university students, because without the books and knowledge and the library, we would not be as informed on specific topics that are really crucial, especially in today's political climate. Students can get involved by following our social media. That is one of the big things to do at Libros Unidos LB. You can see different posts specifically about Every Library and then also specific banned books there too. And then we have many events that we have done. We have our roundtable debate that is happening on the 27th of February at 5 p.m. at the University Student Union, room 205. People can get involved by taking our pledge. So our pledge is located on our website, www.librosunidoslb.com. And from there, you can sign up to take the pledge and you would give your information and we would send that to Every Library. So then you can get information from Every Library directly about specific updates regarding banned books and then also just threatenings to closure of libraries in your area specifically. Not only does Every Library help people fight book bans within their communities, but something that they do is also listen to people and really help give information about understanding the voting ballot. I feel like most people in university, they're around the age where they can start to vote, and voting is a very overwhelming process. It is a big thing. You look at a lot of policies. Every Library breaks down the voting process for those specific policies related to library funding and banning.
3: What is up, everybody? Welcome back to Pucking Around on this Friday playoff edition. We got a five-man star-studded cast here, including myself, Fox Figueroa. And to my right, we got Matty Ice.
4: I'm here.
3: Next to him, E-Rod making an appearance.
5: How we doing, Fox?
3: Oh, man. Playoffs, man. Playoffs is exciting. NHL viewership up. And then, of course, next to him, we got Brandon Rodriguez.
6: I'm excited. I think this is our first full house. I'm fucking around.
3: Oh, yeah. No, this feels great to have every mic covered. And last but certainly not least, Carlos, the Knights fan.
7: Yes, sir.
3: How we doing, man?
7: I'm pretty good.
3: I mean, how you feel about the series?
7: I mean, the last game was...
3: This
7: a
3: was
7: wash.
3: Expected.
5: I was about to say.
7: It was expected. I expect the series going the whole way, to be honest with you. But it's going to be a back and forth with this. I just was very disappointed in how we just did not score against the Ducks, who are not that good defensively.
3: Yeah, and when we think about the Ducks, we think about that absolute power of an offense and how someone back then at the trade deadline said something about this Carlson guy being a huge difference for them. So, just saying, the Ducks. The Ducks are for real, man.
7: They're definitely for real.
3: But people will have a lot of faith in the Golden Knights. They do.
7: I'm one of them.
3: You are one of them? I do like the idea of this series. I like the idea of the Golden Knights possibly taking one tonight. Stealing one away. This would be a huge game for them if they can.
7: I definitely would like that. But what's it called? I don't see us taking this game. I mean, the thing is, though, we definitely need it. like you said, the momentum is like, we do not need the Ducks to get their momentum that they want. If they get two games in a row, it would definitely hurt us big time. I think if you're right, we need to get this one if we're going to get one of the two.
3: Just take a little bit of the pressure off if you get the one tonight, because, I mean, you guys know with a basketball playoff series, like when you're going into someone's home court and you're down 2-1, I mean, you don't want to be down 2-1 when someone's at home, I think, in any series ever.
4: Yeah. Yeah.
3: If you can attest, momentum. Yeah.
4: Yeah, it's definitely momentum for sure. Like if you're on the road first two games, you're able to steal one and then come back home and protect home court, that's really important. And then yeah, like if you're on the opposite side and you lose a game at home,
3: it's all uphill.
4: Yeah. It's like, oh, now we gotta get at least one more on the road. So it's just like, yeah, you don't wanna waste a home court advantage.
3: E-Rod, how do you feel about this series? How do you feel about Golden Knights, Ducks?
5: I was fully expecting this to go back and forth. And it's been pretty exciting, this series so far, especially with, you know, how Game 1 was. That definitely went back and forth, which was really exciting. And while we could fully expect how the rest of the series could go down, I will say this, I fully expect the series to go 7 games. But yeah, I think
3: I would love to see it go 7.
5: But unfortunately, Carlos, I think it's going to be the Ducks that will get the upper hand.
7: Okay.
5: I still hope for a really good series, but I feel like the Ducks, I think they're gonna find a way. Which is pretty scary if they actually pull it off, because this Ducks team, they're really, really young. And they're just getting better for years to come. So if they get this done, they're going to be big time these next couple seasons.
8: The Ducks had the opportunity of getting their first shutout since October 12th of 2024. With 5 seconds left on the board, the Vegas Golden Knights scored.
7: Mark Stone.
8: Keeping their
7: power play.
8: Keeping their drought alive. That was pretty funny to see. But, yeah, I really think that this is going to be a back-and-forth series going to 7. I would like to see the Knights be a little bit more aggressive offensively.
7: Definitely.
8: I think against the Ducks, you're not really in a position where like you're banking off them having kind of a faulty defense. It sucks because like I think that's why the Ducks get in so many like just shootouts, is that you got to match them offensively. Mm-hmm. They're gonna put so much pressure. They're gonna put up so many shots, and you got to just be able to match that. And when you take away their offense and have a lot of offensive time yourself, that's the best place you can be against the Ducks. So, yeah, again, I do see it going Game 7. Kind of looking at, like, the other series, I won't get too ahead, but I'm starting to get slightly concerned that the Ducks are the only team that can match that other team that will be brought up offensively.
5: Oh, kind of scares the Avalanche.
3: Me. Yeah.
8: Here's what I think. This series is probably going to go 7.
3: The only thing is I think the addition of Carlson is really that big.
8: Yeah.
3: And with a lot of the playoffs I've been watching, it's been a lot of survive for teams that have to deal with a power offense like the Ducks. And I just think that unless the Golden Knights really step it up offensively without like losing something on their back end defensively, especially with how good their keeper's been playing, I think it's always come down to it's just been too much to deal with. And that's why I think the Ducks could possibly take one. But that could literally change tonight. Like, if the Knights go in and just handle business tonight and get, like, a 3-2, or, you know, they put up 3-4, then this series is completely different. Because then it's like, can the Ducks steal, like, for sure get one back home? And then anything can happen Game 6 and 7.
7: Yeah.
3: So I think it really just depends on who gets it tonight. I think it's pretty big for the Golden Knights to get it tonight, just because it takes a little bit of pressure off if you can't get Game 4. You know what I mean? Because the last thing you want to do is be 3-1, because then you have to try and send it to 7, right?
7: Yeah, and we're like, I mean, it's better, we're on the better side of if we have to come up from a 3-1 lead than them coming up from a 3-1 lead, is what I'm trying to say. Because like, I have confidence in that we could go really long in a series. We always like are pretty good at Game 6s, Game 7s, but I think we cannot be going down 3-1 against this Ducks team, because like this Ducks team is just, like you said, like offensively good. Carlson's amazing. he's the better Carlson between the two teams. But I mean, I think I'm confident in the way how deep we are. I just need more from them. Like you said, with the offense, we need to mesh their energy. They're too fast for us, it seems like. And they just pretty much pressure us heavily on their side of the court.
8: Yeah.
7: And the ice. Sorry.
8: I think the

0: that people still want to bid on.
1: Yeah, we've been here before.
0: Every night, the people are going to bid on you, no matter how hot this Ducks team may be. And that's because they've proven it in times past. You know, and you guys have proven it in game by game that you can, that you will and you can. You know, that Mammoth series, a lot of people wanted to take the Mammoth too, but you still handled business, right? So I just really think it comes down to whoever goes down. If someone does go down and this isn't back and forth, then it's just going to really come down to who can, like, if the Ducks go down, I think you guys just got to win a game. But the Ducks are more susceptible to coming back from a 3-1. If you guys go down 3-1, I think that just makes it super hard.
1: Yeah, I don't think we could come back, to be honest with you. Even though we're really deep, I would say. But
0: it's just because they're so young that they'd be like, you know.
1: The confidence will be completely.
0: Or like ignorance, where it's like they don't want to, they don't think they can lose even down 3-1.
1: Exactly.
0: Yeah.
2: Just kind of something I wanted to look up was how old Patrick Kane was during his first Stanley Cup, who led the Blackhawks during that playoff run with Joel Quenneville at the helm. He was 21 years old. So
3: in 2010?
2: Yeah. So it goes to show that Joel Quenneville can't get it done with a bunch of youngsters leading the team. So that is kind of scary, not going to lie.
1: That's the perfect team for him.
2: Yeah, genuinely the perfect team for him.
3: And I've said this before, don't forget, they're doing this without Roger McQueen, who's also another one of their youngsters. So the moment he debuts in with the Ducks, watch out.
2: Yeah, next year he'll be a problem for the Ducks. I'm kind of glad that they're not, like, rushing him, especially during the playoff series. I don't think he's necessarily ready right now. I know there were some things that he needed to have refined. His counterpart that I think he's very similar to, which is kind of scary to say, is Porter Martone. And Porter Martone has been a superstar for the Flyers during this playoff run. He is the scary player that I think might stand out during this in this draft class. I think that he was he might be kind of number two to Schaefer. And Schaefer just has a lot of value because he's a defenseman that's scoring a lot of points. Porter Martone kind of might be that runaway second. If not, maybe he takes the lead, because he looks like a superstar. I mean, he's 19 years old, or 18 or 19 years old, and he's scoring a lot during this playoff run.
3: The Flyers, by the way, I feel like it's going to be another one of those teams that will be title contenders for years to come.
2: Yeah, yeah, very soon. And they kind of did the right move of taking on these players that needed a change of scenery. They did it with a few of those Ducks players, and they're turning out. So, yeah, we'll see how they end up turning out in the long run. So, as of right now, they're not so good, though.
0: Yeah, jumping over to that series, I mean, I think this team somehow is still flying under the radar in the East, because there's so much talk about, with everything that's going on in the West, and like kind of the idea that whoever wins that Avalanche Wild Series has probably got a good shot to win it all. But the Hurricanes haven't lost a game this postseason. Sweep, and now they're up 3-0.
3: Against the Flyers,
0: who are a fast team, you know, and their youth kind of killed their opponent in the first round.
4: Would you say they're flying?
0: They're flying all the way to Cabo pretty soon, the way it's going down for the Flyers. But the Hurricanes, do they have the ability to be able to take down the Avalanche?
1: No.
2: They don't.
0: They don't?
1: They don't.
3: Wait, what was the question again?
0: Are the Hurricanes, because we're looking at the East right now, kind of like how we were talking about the NBA with, like, the Knicks have the best shot to beat a team in the West. The Hurricanes probably have the best shot to beat a team in the West, but could they be able to do it against the Avalanche?
2: I think defensively and goaltending-wise, they have, like, that matching set with the Avalanche, but offensively, that's weird.
0: Could they draw a deep series?
1: Yeah, I think they could.
2: They could take a game or two. I think they could take a game. Maybe.
1: I just think, like, the one side is way more stacked than the other side, in my opinion. But you could look at the other games on one side, you know, like the Knights and the Ducks. It's like back and forth. While this is just straight BTA on every team that they go against. It's kind of crazy. Not to give them, like, not like take away their credit. Like, they're a really good team. You know, Stahl's amazing. So it's like, I feel like, I don't know. They haven't really shown me. But then again, it was 4-1 last game. So it's like, it's really tough to. It's really tough to tell.
0: Oh, so that game was absolutely ridiculous, Maddie.
2: I think for me,
0: like the first 5 minutes, I think it was.

0: like 3-3.
1: There's 3-3. Yeah.
2: I mean, for me, I think you're comparing the two teams, and who did the... I'm blanking right now. Who did the Hurricane play in the first round?
0: I could have sworn they played the Senators.
2: The Senators, right? Okay, yeah. You look at the strength of competition. Okay, Senators, Kings, kind of comparable, right? But then you go on to the second round. They're going to be coming off playing the Flyers. Avalanche coming off playing the Minnesota Wild, who literally took down the Dallas Stars. Yeah. That's scary, the fact that they're putting up 9 goals, 5 goals. That's
0: and the insane. Wild, the Wild would realistically probably take down the Golden Knights or the Ducks.
2: Right.
0: Like, yeah. With these, you know.
2: Yeah, the... I mean...
3: Wild always had our number.
2: Quite so. Literally, Kaprizov is leading the playoffs in points with 11. Number two is... Quinn Hughes with 10. So, I mean, just goes to show you, like, the power of the Minnesota Wild as well. So, it is kind of scary to see from the Avalanche. I really think they're the team to beat. And until... Yeah, it is scary to see the Avalanche... potentially sweep every team, and if they go into the Eastern Conference Final and just dominate, okay, sure, like maybe there's a shot, but if they don't do that, I mean, I think it's Avalanche the runaway favorite.
0: Just seeing what they're doing to the Wild,
2: it's scary,
0: and how good of a team the Wild is a little concerning. it's essentially just like if the Pistons weren't, like, losing games and they just comfortably won. But then, like, also, you know, like, the Knicks are blowing out everyone by 40? That's, like, OKC, dude. It's ridiculous. But kind of going back over to the Avalanche and Wild. Avalanche up 2-0 going into the Wild, or going into Minnesota tomorrow night.
3: Into the Wild.
0: Into the Wild. Into the Wild.
3: You think if Wild takes one game, it changes everything?
0: No. I don't. I want it to. I think this will possibly be a gentleman's. It could go 6. But it's still like kind of one of those 6s where it's like, you know, you've seen teams win in 6 where it's like, okay, they low-key handed them one kind of strategically because they're trying to win 4 games, not win every game. Right. You know? So I think there could be a possibility where the Avalanche kind of do that. Or maybe they let them have 1 or 2. And then they just come out and just throttle them, like, immediately after that. But it also has just kind of felt like the Avalanche are bigger, better, faster, stronger. No matter how they play.
2: Can you look up the NHL playoff stat leaders? Just because I do want to show off the
4: while he does that, Brandon, I will... Or was it Fox that asked the question if I think the... Hurricanes could take that now.
0: Oh yeah, do you think they could?
4: Personally, I think so. I will admit that right now. The way I see the Hurricanes play the Flyers, and we know the Flyers are a really young and really fast team, and obviously you're not gonna be able to like keep the Avalanche scoreless, obviously. But if you could at least contain and limit the damage from the Avalanche just a little bit. While obviously putting up good offense, like we even see them do against them, against the Flyers, I think they have a chance. Yeah. I think they do.
0: See, where it says complete leaders.
5: Yeah. Okay, sorry.
0: There you go. Right there. Go ahead.
2: Look at where the Minnesota Wild rank amongst all the teams.
4: In what, basically?
0: In points.
2: Point leaders. You got Kirill Kaprizov and Quinn Hughes tied, actually, for number one. And then Matt Boldy is tied for third, or tied for second at 10 points.
4: So basically, this is what Connor McDavid and Leon Draisaitl used to be, basically.
2: Pretty much.
4: Yeah.
0: I mean, Leon Draisaitl is still up there, and they got taken out first round.
2: It's actually insane.
3: My boy Ike was up there, but he needs to wake up.
4: But yeah.
3: Series.
2: Yeah, but it's
0: because of the he walked out with Morgan Wallen has been the same.
4: Yeah, the thing with the Wild though is they were really lost defensively, especially in Game 1 where they gave up 9 goals. So you need a really good defensive team to contain the Avalanche. Like they were struggling to score against the Kings all series long, despite it like being a sweep. Like, it was a really scoring game all 4 games. But we're seeing them play against the Wild. They're all high-scoring games. So, yeah, at least, unless you have a good defense, like, that's the only way you can have a good chance on, you know, taking down the Avalanche.
0: All right, and then kind of moving towards the last series, I guess, that no one's really talking about, because I think there's just a lot of talk about in the West. Sabres and Canadiens, I believe that's 1-0, and the Sabres and Canadiens play tonight.
2: Yeah, Buffalo's at a favorite at minus 135. I'm not going to lie.
0: I think the Canadiens, just the way they play, they can swing that series.
2: Yeah.
0: They took down the Lightning.
4: They did.
2: Yeah.
0: But here's the thing. Now looking at the East, is there a chance for a team like the Canadiens or the Sabres to be able to take down the Hurricanes? Could that be a better series than what could be in the finals?
4: I think the Canadiens will at least put up a fight against the Hurricanes, but I don't think they'll win a series. That's pretty much how I see it happening.
2: I can see them really putting up like a strong showing. Like I can imagine a lot of points being scored, kind of similar to the Wild and Avalanche series, but Hurricane ultimately coming out victorious. I think in a world where the Avalanche don't exist, something that could be super entertaining would be the Anaheim Ducks versus the Montreal Canadiens, just because they are the two youngest teams in hockey. Oh.
0: The viewership would go from the highest it's ever been ever to probably the lowest after.
4: You think so? Like, the Canadians are one of the biggest brands in hockey, no? Like, and imagine how it's going to be at the Honda Center.
0: Domestic viewership.
4: It's going to be... I swear to God. I swear to God. Everyone from the Great White North is going to be going to Anaheim seeing them Canadians play, if it's Canadians Ducks.
0: Honestly, here's the thing. Now that I think about it, if the Canadians were to make the Stanley Cup, and then it's the Avalanche or literally whoever you want now against the Canadiens, that would help. That would help the game of hockey again, because it's like the World Series last year, where it's like you got Canada versus, you know, the U.S. and then for some reason you got people in the U.S. rooting for Canada because, you know, they're so fatigued about the Dodgers. And now it's kind of a thing where it's like everyone in hockey realizes how good the Avalanche are, that there might be some teams that could be willing to be like see a team like the Canadiens finally win, or sports fans that would want the Canadiens to win over the Avalanche.
2: Mm-hmm. Especially with the Panthers winning the last two in the dominant way that they did.
0: Yeah. Yeah. And yeah. So
4: thank you, by the way, for them taking down the Oilers.
2: Yeah.
0: Erod, you mentioned something to me that the Buffalo Bills were rooting for...
4: They were rooting for the Blue Jays.
0: Yeah, they were rooting for the Blue Jays. So do we know about the Buffalo Sabres rooting for the Blue Jays at all? Or?
4: Nah. That,
0: can you believe a team from Buffalo, New York is rooting for a Canadian team to beat the Yankees?
4: That's insane.
1: Why is that?
0: I don't know.
4: I have this post somewhere. Let me pull it up.
0: There was a post on Instagram of the Buffalo Bills. There was like a picture of Josh Allen or something like that. And it was like...
4: No, it was just a graphic that they pulled up. Yeah,
0: like the Bills said, good luck, Toronto.
4: Bruh. Okay, it's pulling up.
0: Oh, wait, they're rooting.
4: Here it is. This is from the Buffalo Bills Twitter last year.
0: Good luck, Blue Jays.
4: What the... Like, why would you do this?
2: That's crazy.
0: A team from Buffalo, New York.
5: Feel like
0: rooting for a team that's not New York.
5: Feel like Buffalo gonna lose some games next year that they shouldn't be losing. Just because of that.
0: It's messed up, bro. Bad juju. I was like, is it because they're blue and red? Like, what is that for? You know what I mean? Like,
1: that has to be it.
0: Does Buffalo get along with the Bronx?
5: Because isn't the Buffalo Bills owner the same owner as the Buffalo Sabres?
0: Might be.
1: That has to be it then. That has to be it. The reason why they did that books.
0: Like the Dodgers with the Lakers and the LAFC.
5: So they.
1: Well, that makes sense because they're in the same city.
0: Mm-hmm. They need to pick up the Kings.
2: That's crazy. Can we segue into some good juju?
5: Good juju. Mm.
2: And talk about the lottery picks.
0: Ridiculous.
4: Oh.
2: The lottery picks.
0: NHL lottery picks.
4: The Toronto Maple Leafs.
2: The Toronto Maple Leafs. Somehow, someway, the nightmare actually became a reality. And after one bad season where they weren't even the worst team in hockey, actually not even necessarily close, they end up with the number one pick and get a generational talent in Gavin McKenna to pair with William Nylander and Austin Matthews.
6: Man.
2: Yeah. Actually,
6: bro.
0: You can click on the picture.
6: Yeah. And here's the thing, too.
4: I will say this, though. Man, did first of all, man, dude. You gotta feel bad for, you know, not only Canucks fans, but also Rangers fans.
2: And the Flames. The Flames were by far the worst team. No, Canucks were by far the worst team. But the Flames literally traded away their players.
0: The Flames are pretty bad. So, yeah, I mean, whenever this loads. You know what, this is funny because I remember... Someone gave like you know, like every now and then in the NBA they'll be like, oh, midseason who could be in the lottery, and then they like kind of predict like whoever's doing really bad. So someone was like, preseason who can be in the lottery, and they picked the Maple Leafs, and everyone was just laughing at them because they were like, that's ridiculous. Yeah. Why would the Maple Leafs be number one in lottery? And then they ended up.
1: So it's like the Mavericks, kind of like.
0: Oh, it's literally like the Mavericks getting it. It was just like.
2: No, yeah, literally the same thing.
4: But the difference is. The Maple Leafs...
0: They were in last.
2: You let Mitch Marner walk, and then all of a sudden you get rewarded with Gavin McKenna. It's crazy.
4: But the only difference is that the Maple Leafs, they're going to be a top five. Maybe
7: sports works.
4: They're going to be a top five, maybe even top three immediately because of this.
2: Yeah.
4: Like, this is going to be insane.
2: Yeah, Gavin McKenna's going to step in and literally be one of the best players in hockey right away.
4: Yeah. And I will say this, though. This might be ratings gold for the NHL, for the Maple Leafs
2: I will say this, as a Sharks fan, I gotta acknowledge it. We were talking about potentially moving to Canada, and then suddenly we get the number two pick, or number three pick, get Will Smith, get the number one pick, get Macklin Celebrini, get another number two pick, get Michael Misa. And sure enough, we are back with the number two pick and get a generational talent from Sweden, or Switzerland, Sweden, and get, I think you get best available. I think we trade for defensemen and make a playoff push like that, but I think we get the generational talent from Sweden and get Ivar Stenberg. I think that's the right pick.
4: If I may ask you, Brandon, were you confident at all that the Sharks had any chance on getting the number one pick?
2: I just saw like a like tweets before saying like right now the NHL could do the funny and scary like the funniest and scariest thing, and that's the Sharks getting the number one pick, and then you would have a core of Misa, Celebrini, Will Smith, Gavin McKenna. You would pair all these guys together and it'd be scary. But they were saying even if they finish top three, the Sharks are scary because you get either Ivar Stenberg, Keaton Verhoef, Chase Reed, you get any one of those top players, they're going to be scary. And sure enough, they end up with the number two pick.
4: Sorry, Fox, but do y'all realize the way Brandon talks about the 49ers, he does the opposite with the Sharks.
2: With the Sharks, yeah.
0: I'm so optimistic for such a horrid franchise.
2: I'll say it. I mean, I think they've been built the best. You see it with the 49ers, I think. Yeah, I mean, I was optimistic when they first started building their team, but then they put Jimmy G at the helm, and then it was kind of like out of the picture, right?
6: Yeah.
2: The Warriors, the way they initially built their team, great. We have four championships now, but now we're on the decline. Sharks are the only team in the Bay Area that are on the up and up. It's pretty crazy to say. And we have a superstar leading it. Indeed. In Macklin Celebrini.
1: And they're getting more fun to watch every year.
2: Yeah, every single year we're getting more and more fun to watch. I really think... I think the correct way about going about this is you draft Ivar Stenberg, don't overthink it, you for sure get the consensus number two player in this draft, and then...
4: Or you go out and get Deshaun Stribling.
2: And then you go ahead and... I don't know, I really think we have too many prospects at this point. I think you trade Quentin Musty, try to get some type of defenseman. I think you have to keep Chernyshov at this point. I think Quinn Musty, trading him, as much as I want to see him on the Sharks, I think at this point trading him is the right move. Even Colin Graf. Colin Graf is somebody we never expected to play a role on this team, And then all of a sudden he's become like our second or third like lineman. Like he's on our second or third line. He's playing great. So I don't know. For me, I think the Sharks have too many assets, so much so that I think we can trade for a veteran defenseman and have a young core on offense.
0: So the thing with the draft picks nowadays is now you kind of got open vets, you know, or vets openly talking about how players that are, you know, a 21 coming in this league are taking over, and they'll literally openly admit it, not like more of like a Cooper Flagg or like a number one pick that comes in immediately and like makes a difference and is like kind of winning their team games. You don't hear about that much often unless it's in the NHL. They're like actually openly admitting, be like, yeah, these guys are tough to guard. Like these guys, they immediately come in and they're like honestly like really tough to deal with. And I think that's what's great about the NHL and like the lottery and all the picks, is because they're literally making a difference now. To where it's like they're coming in and they're putting up 20 goals or, you know, 20 points in a season immediately. And it's not like a scenario where these teams, like, they have someone and then they're still bad. It's like, yeah, that'll still happen, but then now they're like one or two more good players away from being solid just because of a 20-year-old they drafted, which is ridiculous.
2: I want to follow up that point. I think we talked about it earlier this year.
0: When, it's like everyone's LeBron now. Literally every year there's LeBron.
2: Yeah. I mean, Matthew Schaefer wasn't supposed to be, last year's draft was supposed to be, quote-unquote, one of the weaker drafts. They said Schaefer was going to be ready in 1 to 2 years. He came in the league and was the best defenseman for like the first 20 games of the season. It's crazy. To follow up that point and kind of say how high these rookies are viewed, I think you were part of that show. There was a anonymous NHL player voting where they said who are the best players, was it 20, 21 and below, or 20 and below?
0: Yeah, something like that.
2: It was Macklin Celebrini. 21. Number two was Connor Bedard. Number three was Gavin McKenna, who wasn't even in the league yet. He's the player coming in for the number one pick in this draft. But he wasn't even in the league, and players were voting Gavin McKenna. So, yeah, it's crazy. And I think another important shout-out, I think you brought up this point, was all these young players looked up to Patrick Kane. Yeah. And I think that's the crazy part, is that, like, I think he was a generational talent that really changed hockey, because he was a smaller player that just had insane hands, a great shot that was, from all angles, was impossible to guard, and was a phenomenal passer. And you look at all the players coming in, Macklin Celebrini at 6 foot, Connor Bedard at 6 foot, Gavin McKenna slightly bigger at 6'1", but his frame is a little bit smaller. They straight up looked up to Patrick Kane and have somehow revolutionized even the player he was. So,
0: yeah, it's just like kind of the things of like who you grew up watching, and then now everyone grew up watching, you know, him, and then the runs that they had. And yeah, it's just the next coming of Christ is like the number one draft pick every year now, and it's kind of becoming a thing where it's, you know, now like the young guys are gonna start to really be a problem. We're seeing it with the Ducks. I mean, now the Ducks are young and they're a problem. They get one veteran, it's kind of a thing that goes on. So I guess Brandon's not wrong to be hopeful and think that, hey, if we get three really good young guys up front, that we get one veteran defenseman, it might make a difference. And it has been with the Ducks. I literally said when Carlson got traded, I was like, this is going to be literally huge. And it did.
2: So, I mean, just to even like list off the number one picks, it's insane. Going last year, Matthew Schaefer, Macklin Celebrini, Connor Bedard, Gerard Slakovsky.
0: Yeah,
2: he's been leading the Canadiens in the playoffs. Owen Power for the Sabres. Lafreniere is maybe the one that's a little bit lacking on the Rangers. Jack Hughes, Rasmus Dahlin for the Sabres again. Nico Hersheyer, Austin Matthews. Connor McDavid, Aaron Ekblad, Nathan MacKinnon, I mean, you name it. Ryan Nugent-Hopkins. Yeah, it's insane.
0: it's also kind of becoming a thing, like you mentioned the Canadians, and you know they have two guys over there too that are, you know, really young that are kind of doing it. It's just kind of becoming a thing where it's like, yeah, you want players in their prime, and you're gonna want guys with experience, and that's like kind of a little bit of what the Avalanche have, and they're going to be dominant, but not every team's going to have that. Now it's like you need youth. Like you need, this is a new coming age where you need these guys. You can't have veterans all over the place anymore. And
4: this is insane.
0: Hockey's in a good place. And to celebrate hockey, I believe their viewership was up like 60% for like average first round watchers. So it was like 2 million for like a game for average watchers or viewership, which is sick because this is like the best year for hockey ever and it's only getting better.
1: I think it's the TV deals.
0: Thank goodness for Olympics.
2: Gavin McKenna highlights.
4: Now, while he does that, let me...
1: How do you spell that?
2: Gavin.
0: Just put M-C-K.
1: K-E-N-N.
4: While he does that, I need to ask two different questions. One, with the Maple Leafs getting the number one overall pick, in a few years, are the Maple Leafs finally going to end that Stanley Cup drought?
0: There's always a game seven for them, and that's the problem.
2: And that's the problem, yeah.
0: this team cannot win a game seven.
2: Are those only his NCAA ones?
5: Oh.
2: Just go.
5: You want?
2: Yeah, just all of them. Including that. Just go back. Let me see. Those kind of don't even do him justice. We'll go with those, just because this is what he was doing even before he was in the NCAA. Mm. He has this one insane clip. There it is. No, no, that's not even his best clip.
0: All right, later on.
7: See you guys
2: behind
7: for
2: his back
7: for a party or some shit.
0: Yeah, sometime soon.
7: See you. We need to get it.
5: Bye, Rachel.
1: Catch you later.
2: Bye. Easy. Easy. Oh, there it is. If you can back that one.
1: No, I'll play it again. I'll play it again.
2: You want to see the number one pick for this upcoming NHL draft? Watch this play.
7: Is it
5: Oh, he crossed him over.
2: There it is.
5: Crossed him over.
1: Dude, he just grabbed that fuck back and he was like,
5: He did the silencer. What you mean?
7: I've always seen big numbers on hockey. Is there like no number one, no number
2: no,
7: two?
2: No, if you're 70, that's like boring number one.
7: I see. So, okay, but is there number one, number two? Or does that not exist?
2: Not really.
5: What's the guy... One guy wears like number 8, right? What's his name?
2: Oh, Bedard. Was this Bedard?
0: Thinking of Ovechkin? Like one,
5: yeah.
0: Ovechkin.
2: Oh, Ovechkin.
0: Wears Ovi? Yeah, he wears 8.
4: Yeah, so it's always those players with, you know, high...
7: Seven.
4: High numbers.
1: Because think about Gretzky was 99.
7: That's true.
1: And the higher you are, I think...
4: Gretzky was
5: 99. That's tough.
4: Connor McDavid was 97.
7: You're number 9. That's
4: Okay,
2: maybe show the Penn State ones.
5: All right,
0: later, dog.
7: Soon, bro.
5: Bye-bye.
4: Okay.
2: Later.
4: One last question.
5: Bye, Rachel.
4: I may ask before we get off here. The trade rumors have been going around. Is Connor McDavid getting traded? You don't think so?
2: I don't think so. I saw one where they were like showing a theoretical that like
5: step through.
2: The Maple Leafs technically have the money to pay him. I don't see it. I really think McDavid is committed to staying on the Oilers. I don't think you take a 50% off contract and don't stay. If you could have went to any other team for that same contract and guarantee you win, I really think that he's committed to staying on the Oilers.
0: Possibly also a little bit of this thing is like they immediately put him in talks with like, yeah, this is the best guy that we've seen since Gretzky. You know, this is one of the most prolific scorers. He's fast on the ice. You watch the games. He's moving in 2x speed and people are moving in half speed. That if he tries to go to a different team, especially in America, that it's not like Gretzky because Gretzky made sure he won before he came to LA to grow the game. He hasn't won. So it's going to be a lot of criticism on him because it's like, you know, now he's kind of looking for a win when it's still in his career where he can try for a little bit longer. He can try for a little bit longer to go out and get that win before he needs to go find it. I think everyone agrees that he needs a win and that he should have a win, but he still has time to find it before it can be handed it to him.
4: I was about to say, yeah. If eventually McDavid... He's going to be fed up with Oilers front office. That he's going to, you know, demand a trade, I feel like. It kind of reminds me of, you know, the whole Aaron Rodgers with the Packers situation where, you only gave him Leon Draisaitl, and so what? That's the only thing that you got. Like, your defense is subpar. You have no depth. Your goaltending was bad for years. And
2: I think that's the one. They haven't given goaltending because I think that your defense is, it's usable. It's they have Nugent Hopkins. Who was their leading scorer? Borchard. on defense. They have good pieces. I think it's just strictly they have never addressed goaltending. I mean, you can go out and get a subpar goalie. They don't even have that. They have like a literally a below average goalie and always have. So I think that's the one that will kind of burn the bridge. But again, I think until he vocally says like I want out of here or vocally like shows like displeasure, I think that would be the time. But like again, I hate to mention it. Like he literally took a 50% off contract. I mean literally. He was supposed to get $24 million and took 12.5.
4: Yeah, and the Oilers not doing anything with all that money that McDavid gave the Oilers.
2: Right, but
4: still. They're not doing
0: anything. Yeah. Well, and here's another thing. The salary cap just increased to $100 million now, so
2: yeah.
0: That should hopefully help them out a lot. I mean, I think it kind of is what Brandon said. I mean, he's there to win with that team. He literally took a pay cut to win with that team. He's already got Draisaitl. That's huge. But they need more.
4: Way more than that.
0: Yeah, we're talking about like, oh, it shouldn't be a thing where it's like he can't be the greatest because you know he can't win this series, he can't close out yet. It's like, again, this is a team sport. This isn't tennis. You need teams to win.
4: Yeah.
0: You need filled with everything to be able to win, mm-hmm. Right? Doesn't matter if you have the greatest player on your team or not. You need a team. You need people around Judge. You need people around Shohei. You need people around Trout. You know, you need people around Shea. You need people around Jokic. You need people around these. It's a team sport. Sure, they can take over a game and win you a game. They can literally single-handedly win you a game. But what about the other 80? What about the other 50? You need a team. And right now,
4: you cannot do it by yourself.
0: No, you can't. Yeah. That's the thing.
2: And I don't know. I mean, for me, the Oilers are still not necessarily in a bad situation. I think you come into the series healthy. It's a very winnable series against the Ducks. But they just didn't. So, I don't know. I don't think that they're too far off of, like, making another Stanley Cup playoff appearance.
3: With how deep the draft is, I don't know. You guys know better than me when it comes to, like, draft picks in hockey. Would you guys say, like, is it not that deep for goaltenders in the drafts?
2: The problem is with goaltenders, and that's like the one exception in hockey, is that, like, these players come in ready at, like, 18, and, like, kind of similar to the NBA. Goalies are the one position that, like, you're a top prospect if you're 24. So, like, it takes way too long to develop. Like, the Sharks goalie right now, Askarov, he was viewed as the top prospect just last year. He's 24 years old. So, like, it's, like, that's, like, the one position in hockey where it's, like, typically they're older. Mm. So I think for them, like, sure, they probably do have someone on their, like, in their list. Or they could trade for somebody, too. That's always a possibility. But, oh, my goodness. How do you break the goalie? Yeah, I think that's the only dilemma with that.
3: That makes sense. Indeed. That makes sense.
2: But with this draft, I mean, this draft is so deep because, like, the first five picks, if they were in, like, the last year's draft, a bunch of them could have been number one, number two. So this one might be so deep that you can get a gem pretty late in the first round.
4: A lot to look forward to, not just in this playoffs, but for years to come in the NHL. I'll tell you that much.
2: Yeah, genuinely. And now the Maple Leafs are suddenly the team to beat again.
0: Yeah, no, and this is a great thing about the NHL. You know, thankful for the Olympics and getting more domestic viewership now. The hockey's on the way up, and it has constantly been on the way up. All sports are on the way up right now. People are watching MLB regular season now. Hockey, this is one of their most viewed, or if I believe it was the most viewed regular seasons, and now playoffs are shooting up. NBA, Philadelphia, Boston was like the most watched game seven, first round ever, first round game seven. So all sports are going up. Hockey's going up. Money's coming, more money's coming into hockey, more money's coming into all sports. So this will be good for the future.
2: Yeah, and that's the cool thing about like hockey right now. It was just a few years ago we're like, oh shoot, like it's on the decline. But like right now it's like higher than it's ever been. And I think the cool part about it is like, I think as of recent, it's in our lifespan that the draft became huge in the NFL, right? Baseball, it's still kind of working its way up where, like, the draft is kind of like...
1: It's still the worst draft.
2: It's still probably the worst one, right? Because there is no trades or anything, right? Yeah. NBA draft, huge one, right? And I think now hockey is getting to that point because of every single year somebody coming up and being an immediate superstar. So I think the NHL very
3: even
2: quickly...
3: Even the WNBA. The
2: yeah,
3: WNBA
2: exactly.
3: is like... I actually watch the draft now. Like, right. Because like now, back then, like, it would be
8: it's
3: like...
8: such a quick turnaround though.
3: Yeah, it'd be... It was like...
8: I need to give it like another
3: week. I saw the other day like a YouTube video of like each year of the draft. And like it went from like a dingy looking room to like a big like... stadium of like people watching the WNBA draft, so like
2: right.
3: it's kind of crazy to see like sports are getting more popular.
0: Right. Yeah, the only problem with the MLB one is it's literally like a room and there's no one there.
3: Yeah. And it's
0: but
3: like
0: now,
3: it's
0: but
3: too,
0: now it's better. They
3: it's also too long. I feel like
0: they've had it where it's like people can go up and dap up Manfred. Jacob, I think they're in Miami for one. Jacob got to go up on stage, so that was cool. But.
2: Yeah. It's also in the middle of the season, right?
0: Yeah.
3: That's what I'm saying. That's even worse. Yeah.
0: Yeah, like the NFL one's like literally in a perfect spot. MLB one's in the middle of the season. The only problem with the WNBA one is like it was such a quick turnaround that after the Natty, it's like these girls didn't even like get to
2: fully
0: celebrate, say what's up. Because like Hawkes and Betts, like what? It was like not even a week of a turnaround, and then I'm seeing graphics that they're being drafted, and I'm like, the heck?
3: And next thing you know, they're already in the
0: place. No more college, no nothing. Like that's it. They're with the team.
3: And then boom, preseason heart starts.
0: Yeah.
3: And, it's like and then what's worse is like
0: I know they live for this game, but
3: and it's the worst is like the cap is problem over there too, because like I've seen people get like cut that they just drafted like number 5th pick in the draft.
0: Yeah.
3: And I'm just like, what's going on? That's a whole different discussion.
0: 900 goals passed of Gretzky.
2: Yeah.
3: That was Ovechkin.
0: Yeah. Oh, this is McDavid. This is the guy.
2: Yeah, this is the McJesus.
3: McJesus.
0: Oh!
2: My goodness.
0: Look, he's just faster than everybody. He's literally faster.
2: Oh, he had the Gavin McKenna-type goal this year,
9: bro,
2: too.
9: He just did a step through. NBA step through.
2: Actually, this is insane, because this was...
0: He scored on 6-7.
2: Matt, there's legit one goal he scores that's like 10 times that. You guys want to see the Tom plays in hockey?
10: Yeah, that's what I came in here for. I was like, I want to watch.
0: Really?
10: No, I was just trying to make sure I can hear the video. But
0: now
10: I'm kind of
0: invested. Ooh, that is great. And the one thing about hockey, too, is I have a family member where I was like, you know, they're like thinking about what sports to watch. And I was like, oh, can you throw on this game real quick? And then it was like Avalanche Wild 9-6. You don't see 9-6.
2: Right.
0: Right, and then they're like, "Oh my God, this is like football on ice." I gotta watch, and then now I can only imagine. Last night there was like literally two fights to end the night. Like I can only imagine
9: with my beer.
0: Yeah. Oh, and then the Hurricanes. We didn't talk about that, but they're giving out skates for boots for like beer chugging boots and little skates.
2: I'm dead.
0: And they like sold a bunch of them.
3: Basically, doing like a shoey.
0: Yeah.
2: Yeah.
0: And so I mean, hockey's on the way up. Man. If you sit down and watch a game. And, like, you don't, like, you need a sport to watch, and it's, like, something to throw on the TV. It is entertaining.
2: Oh, is that when Bedard stole it? And then, yeah.
0: Oh! This guy's, like, 23.
2: Younger, 21.
9: Give me that! 21. Give me!
2: Ah! He was in the same draft as Wimby, right? Because they were comparing them.
0: Oh, yeah, it's him. Who else is in Wimby's draft?
9: Stu Henderson?
0: No. Oh, like, who is MLB number one?
3: I don't even know what that one. NFL is a good one.
0: Skeens.
2: What
3: was it?
2: Yeah.
0: Skeens, Wemby, Bedard, and then who would football be? Bryce Young?
2: What year was that? 22?
4: I think it was Bryce Young.
0: Hey,
4: I think
0: no, Bryce. Skeens was drafted 23.
3: Dude, I forgot Bryce Young got drafted number one.
9: Yeah.
0: Because 22 was Lawrence, 23 was Young, 24 was Caleb. 25 was Cam Ward. 26 is Mendoza.
2: So it was Young?
0: It was Young.
2: Or, yeah.
0: So
2: yeah,
0: Bryce Young, Skeens, Bedard, and Wemby. Is that the greatest Big Four draft ever?
2: Well, Young kind of puts it down some points, but...
0: It's a playoff quarterback.
9: It's not too bad.
2: He's a playoff quarterback.
9: Not too bad.
2: He's getting better.
9: He is getting better.
0: All right, I think we should close it out for Puck and Ryan. I know Beyond the Game's got
2: to
0: go on now.
2: Put it to the... Oh, it's this one.
3: Is it this one?
2: It is this one. That's...
0: Oh!
11: Oh my god!
2: How is that not number one?
12: Oh my god!
2: Backhanded too.
0: He's not even, is he even looking at the net?
2: No, he's not.
3: Oh my god.
0: Oh my god!
12: Bro, this is the fourth play.
0: Oh,
12: we play.
0: Fell! Oh, geez.
12: My knees!
2: Wait, can you just fast forward to number
0: this?
2: One? Did he do the same thing?
12: Oh, that's his signature
0: that's
12: move.
0: Oh, yeah. That's a harder shot.
2: Yeah, that is a harder shot, not gonna lie. Who's that, Robertson?
0: He wasn't even looking at it.
2: Oh, Celebrini.
12: Oh my gosh. Oh my gosh.
2: Oh no. Oh.
3: Chris move auto tune.
0: Oh my gosh.
12: That's good move. Yeah, man.
0: Splash.
2: That's number two.
3: Give that guy a map.
2: Okay, here we go.
12: I love Chris move. He was on some bullshit.
2: Robertson with the
3: speed. He did it like on four
0: give
3: defenders.
0: That guy a
3: he did it on four defenders.
2: Let's see number one.
0: Oh! All right. This has got to be the greatest goal ever.
2: Oh, I remember this.
12: Oh my!
0: Yeah.
12: Slow that down.
3: He threw it with the when it was in the air. Oh my god!
12: Slow it down for me, ref. Damn.
2: I think the puck was in the air.
12: That's tough. Okay. That's a little sauce. That got aura to it.
2: That's our goat, Mac Celebrini. Just thought I mentioned that too.
12: Close this out, Big Fox.
0: That was it for Pucking Around. Stay tuned for Beyond the Game coming up next. Hockey's on the way up. Sports are on the way up. Peace.

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0: What is up, everybody? Yeah. Welcome to another episode of Beyond the Game. You already know it's your host, Matty Ice, in the building. Next to me, we got E-Rod.
1: What's up, everyone?
0: And then next to him, we got B-Rod, Brandon Rodriguez.
2: So, guys.
0: And then next to him, Carlos.
3: How we doing, y'all? How we doing?
0: And then next to him, Prado.
4: Yo.
0: Next to Prado, we got Sai Young Blood.
1: Oh, shoot. Matt, beat me then.
5: Hi, guys.
6: Hey, guys.
0: Next to her, we got Ivan.
7: What's up, everybody?
0: Next to Ivan, we got a new special guest, Miss Rachel.
8: Hi, guys.
0: So, what? And then, in loving memory of a final boss, wherever he's at.
9: Welcome, you guys. I am I'm free now, so we're back.
5: Free from the shackles.
10: Oh, who's me?
0: Last but certainly not least, we got Fox in the building.
11: What's up? What's up?
2: Are we just the entire episode?
12: Oh, this is gonna be too hard to do.
0: Yeah, we got.
12: There's too many of us.
0: Welcome back to Beyond the Game, guys.
11: Chili cheese fries.
0: Full house today with a special guest. I'm glad you guys are here. It's been amazing. I wish Final Boss was here for the last show, but he's at work.
8: Yeah, I'm taking his place. Sitting
2: at where he sits.
0: I'm just happy to be here. I'm happy that I'm able to create this show just because I wanted to create this show just not just to talk sports, but just talk anything outside of sports or anything. To have my something that I create. That I could be like, okay, that's something I created and that's something I could own. Each one of you guys have joined the show at least once and you brought something new to the show, and I appreciate you guys. It sounds like the end of the show, but we're just starting the show. So we can start with the special guest, Rachel. Appreciate you. First time on the show.
8: Hey.
0: How you doing?
2: Where are you from?
12: Who you support?
2: Tell us a little about yourself.
8: I support Ivan. Well, I am here because I'm I'm the girlfriend of
2: Wag.
8: I'm the Wag of 22S, one of them. Namely of Ivan Rodriguez.
2: Thank you.
8: And yeah, I'm just guest starring today because I happen to be in the area and have the afternoon off work. So
2: shout out
8: Spirit Airlines.
0: Spirit Airlines!
8: I'm from Huntington Beach.
0: Big Huntington.
2: Make sure y'all check out with E-Rod or Rachel when you come to Huntington Beach. Look, I don't want no problems when you're in Huntington Beach. You should do one favor.
8: Check in.
0: Check in. Hey, guys,
13: I'm gonna say, on that note, notice how Julian's up in the Bay right now.
11: Check in with me last night. He's gonna have a great trip up there. This is, you know, the numbers don't lie. This is real stuff right here. Guys, gotta check in. Alex didn't check in with Carlos. We know. Look what happened. What happened? He did not check in. Interesting. I didn't check in with Matty Ice this morning and I fell off a lime scooter in Long Beach.
2: You know what I'm saying? You see what I'm saying?
0: Sorry about that, big dog, they got you. So yeah, I'm glad that you joined.
8: Thanks, appreciate it. On a podcast.
0: Yeah, basically. So we don't take it too seriously over here. We just be chilling.
8: I've listened.
0: Hopefully not to every show. No, I'm playing.
2: I wasn't listening to today when Alex said that N word.
0: Hey yo! Which one? No. The regime.
2: Chill. The regime. Other N word. My bad.
12: What?
2: Let me clear my name.
0: That's funny.
4: Oh yeah, that's right. I was supposed to play B-Rod.
2: Play B-Rod.
6: Let me just say, Saya could have done a better version of myself.
0: Oh, critiques? Critiques? Critiques? Critiques?
13: I'm thinking we doing it for the whole show, so I was saving up some stuff, but you know, the intro never okay. nothing too much.
0: Okay, E-Rod, what'd you think about the Lakers last night?
13: Let me just say this, guys.
6: Turn
0: halfway around.
13: Let me just say this. I said this to the fellas in the chat, and I think that when it comes to the officiating in the league, something has to be done. Like, hold on, guys. Let me.
6: That's
2: my second outfit of the day.
13: I feel like Adam Silver really needs to do something. It really just doesn't even make any sense. Like, I feel like, you know, OKC is just getting all these calls.
2: Let me ask you this, E-Rod. How do you feel about...
13: Well, yeah, but I think that, like, when it comes to the officiating, like, we have to make sure that the rules are for everyone. And I feel like, you know, SGA is really getting away with it. But, hey, I wouldn't be here anyway if I thought, you know, we were going to win the series and anything. And, yeah. Did I miss something?
6: Oh, yeah, I do say that too, huh?
2: Say that. He said that. You missed one. You said...
6: Because usually when someone laughs, that's when I say, did I miss
13: something?
6: Wait,
13: we didn't say six.
6: Oh my God! Wait, here's the thing, Saya. When we did the intro, I feel like you could have done something like, "It's gonna be me." Yeah.
13: I could have done, bro. You got too many moments,
0: bro.
2: Y'all missed one.
10: I read it six or seven.
2: Y'all missed one.
10: That's crazy.
13: Dang, I didn't say everything. You got like 30 things to say.
6: Crazy.
10: Shook his face.
2: Oh, he did the shimmy.
13: The Orlando Magic.
10: Yeah, that one. Yeah.
2: Y'all missed one.
13: What?
2: All cake, no donut.
0: No donut, no cake.
6: You got it backwards.
13: Still don't know, by the way. Ask me what it means. I'm going to be Enrique. Ask me what it means.
2: Enrique, so what do you mean when you say all donut, no cake?
13: Oh my gosh, you guys.
10: $580.
13: And that was it. Who are we talking about? I'm going to go watch.
10: Here's what I want to know, though. E-Rod, how do you feel about the UFOs that were just released this morning?
9: Mm.
10: I did see that on Instagram.
13: I see a post like that in the chat. I think the fellas were talking about it, but I don't really know, man.
2: How will this affect LeBron's legacy, guys?
13: Now that's a real question.
10: His legacy's tarnished.
13: We're not doing this
10: today.
13: We
10: need
13: to
10: get a dollar.
13: That
10: wasn't even a crazy take at the time.
0: It really wasn't.
13: It really wasn't. It was not.
0: It really

0: about him. He goes, yeah, great guy. Love what he does. He's good. Yeah. Anything, any remarks that you have?
1: Do you know the full story, Rachel?
2: I saw a vid on the reels a bit ago. And that's
3: the reels.
2: On the reels a bit ago, and that's about the extent that I know. But it was just a clip, like, of the reporter interviewing him, if I'm thinking of it right.
1: Yeah.
2: And then flashing to a clip of them, like, in a, like, a
0: boat.
2: Boat, yeah.
0: Mm-hmm. Yep.
4: She's a reporter.
1: Yeah.
4: And she dropped the story. No, I'm kidding.
2: Oh, no.
1: She's an NFL reporter. Obviously, he's a head coach. They were caught at this, like, lovers retreat together.
2: What is that?
1: This was in Arizona in, like, April. And then after that, you know, they lied, kind of said they were there with friends. There's no friends in the picture.
0: No friends.
1: And then after that, she gets, like, suspended, so she can't report. And then she ends up just resigning, saying not because she's guilty, but because she can't take the lies against her. And then pictures surfaced from them in 2020 at a bar, like kissing or whatever. And then she's on 2021. They're caught in the boat. She's 7 months pregnant. She has a baby and names him Mike. And obviously, you know, Mike Vrabel. So the idea now is that basically it's his child. So
2: that's crazy.
0: Yeah. She's married to a complete different man.
2: It's like the Coldplay concert. Remember
0: yes.
2: that?
0: Oh, yeah. Yes.
4: That's literally what people are relating it to. It's perfect reference.
5: It's funny how he takes like 5, 6, I'm not gonna say the other number. I'm out of pictures for her phone.
4: I'm gonna post it today and be like, shout out the current.
0: You said that. Yeah. Big news.
2: Drama right now.
0: Yes, and he just went to the Super Bowl. Lost, thanks. And yeah, it's a big thing. But the big speculation is these photos were from 2020, 2021.
3: So
0: they've
3: years.
0: Been sitting on them for years. So why now?
4: Is it AI?
0: It's not AI.
1: It's not AI.
2: The Patriots can't win again, ever again.
0: Oh, they, no. They're not gonna in that AFC division. They're not gonna.
3: Yeah, and the Patriots love scandals.
2: It's a
1: man named Bo Nix.
2: What did they call it? A psyop? To make all these Patriot fans go elsewhere. That's my...
0: Is that what it's called?
2: Or a social experiment, if you will.
0: I guess, yeah. Mm.
3: Humiliation
2: ritual. A smear campaign, that's what I'm looking for. It's a smear campaign that they release these right now.
3: I was thinking that one of the spouses were hired an investigator. And they were trying to get proof.
0: And they did.
1: They got it. I was about to
0: say.
1: They got
0: it.
1: They got it.
0: Oh, yeah. Anything else? Any, whatever you guys want to talk about?
5: I actually have one thing I want to bring up.
3: Talk to me.
5: All right. So this is baseball related. So to my Dodger fans, Melendez is right. Rookie Sasaki is not starting on Saturday. Instead.
4: You're more of a spokesperson for 22.
5: Blake Snell will make his debut.
3: Blake Snell's returning.
5: On Saturday against the Atlanta Braves.
4: You know,
3: Blake Snell's returning.
4: This is what's this is something interesting because
3: talking to Mike, sir. Okay, I gotta post this later.
6: Because when you think of like the greatest like rappers come out of the SoundCloud era,
3: immediately
6: at the top of the list, you think of a guy like Blake Snell.
3: Let's talk about it.
6: Blake Snell has a very hot track that you can find, I think, on YouTube with the video, too, and everything. Before he was drafted out of high school.
3: Right.
6: So, where does a guy, a young up-and-comer like Alex Prado, rank against a guy like Blake Snell,
3: that we need
6: Snell in
3: to.
6: The rap game? You guys heard it today.
5: Any music artists, producers out there, go ahead and hire Prado.
6: But the thing is like, did Prado get carried by the beat? Or
3: because he used the famous beat.
4: No, because when he said E-Rod Del Taco, that hit deep.
3: Oh, okay.
4: Can you pull up the Blake Snell song?
3: Gotcha.
4: On YouTube?
3: Of course.
4: Really? I don't know if we'll be able to hear, but I just want you guys to see this guy was rocking. Because in the stylish game, you might have him.
7: Really quick while that gets pulled up. Johnny Manziel's boxing. Right. I'm not sure if anyone saw
0: what?
7: That. Yeah, he's going to be...
0: No.
8: Who's he fighting?
7: Is that Manziel?
0: Johnny Manziel?
8: Yeah, he's
7: Johnny gonna be. Football? He's boxing the guy from what was that? The Nelk Boys, the older dude that used to be on the

0: podcast.
1: The Milk Boys?
2: Bob Menery?
0: Yes, Bob Menery.
2: Oh, dude, I hope Manziel beats the living out of him.
1: Where can we see this fight in his video?
0: It will be hosted at the UFC Apex in Vegas. Actually, crazy.
2: Oh, yeah, when he was
3: I'm in there like somewhere.
2: All right, there we go.
4: Oh, this is it? For some reason, I thought this was another ad.
5: This is already better than how many years ago?
4: This is before he was drafted. One, two, three. It says 2012. I don't know if that's correct.
6: Or no, this is just someone great. Yeah, we on the come up. Hustle on the daily. Come on, homie.
4: No disrespect to you.

0: you call the Lakers?
1: Got it tough.
2: Got it tough.
3: I'm a big fan of Greg Olsen and the Seventh Floor Crew.
4: What's your name? G-Reg. What you do?
5: What?
4: You ever heard that song?
5: Yeah, I've heard of it.
6: You
4: heard
6: that song? I actually have not.
5: You've never heard the Seventh Floor Freestyle?
6: I've actually
5: heard it. What's your name? G-Reg. What you do? Get.
6: Get right?
7: My mama really said.
2: What? Crazy.
8: Anyway.
3: It was Greg Olsen.
5: The Greg Olsen.
6: Yeah, I never heard.
2: Oh, when he was in Miami.
5: Yeah. And they had this big scandal.
2: Yeah.
3: He had a nickname.
5: Yeah.
6: I don't know about
2: I think I heard clips of that.
5: He said, drop my draws, let him see my third.
7: All right. Anyway, thank you, Fox.
2: Appreciate you, Fox.
5: I'm chilling on the seventh floor. I got to let you.
7: How do you feel about Jaylen Brown?
5: He was supposed to win 5 rings by now. That's all I know.
2: Yeah. Yeah.
5: Kyrie.
7: About his Twitch, his little streaming after getting eliminated, going on Twitch saying, oh, Joel Embiid is a flopper, and he's one of the best in the league, and the rest were against him. And then Tracy McGrady came out saying that Jaylen Brown shout out him. He said Jaylen Brown is frustrated with the Boston's front office and the organization. But then Jaylen Brown was like, actually, no, I love Brad, and if I could be a Celtic for 10 years, I could. And then Stephen A. Smith was like, Jaylen Brown, you guys lost because, you know, you live and die by the three, and this is not the time to be going on Twitch talking about Joel Embiid being a flopper. And he told Stephen A. Smith to shut up and retire. So, how you feel about that?
5: He told Stephen A. Smith to shut up and retire?
6: Yes.
5: So we're talking about someone that'll never be the greatest to ever do it, to tell someone the greatest to ever do it to retire. You know what I mean? That's like us saying right now LeBron should retire.
6: What? It's on the headphones.
3: Yeah.
6: The audio.
5: Oh, is it coming out? How do I sound?
9: I was like,
5: my fault.
8: I was about to say, wait, what is that?
5: I'm on time.
2: You know who did come back though? Skip Bayless.
5: Skip Bayless came back. Should have stayed.
6: We're gonna head out.
2: Bye.
5: Wait, sorry, real quick before you go, LeBron 9th best all time.
10: Oh yeah, did you see that? Curry on the list, by the way. Nope. 1 to 10, no Curry.
9: What was the list?
6: LeBron, man.
5: I think it was like man. Jordan Johnson. I think a Bird was before.
6: All right, girl.
5: Yeah, Bird was before LeBron. Wilt was 10.
9: Oh my god.
10: Speed, bro. Please, bro.
6: I'll see you guys at a party
10: or
6: some
10: shit.
9: Thank you.
6: Thank you.
5: That's disrespectful.
6: You.
2: I catch you, bro.
6: Catch you guys.
10: Best of luck with everything. Yeah. Congrats on graduating.
6: Thank you. Catch you, brother.
2: So Skip Bayless had Michael Jordan 1, Magic Johnson 2, Shaquille O'Neal 3, Kareem Abdul-Jabbar 4, Tim Duncan 5, Bill Russell 6, Kobe Bryant 7, Larry Bird 8, LeBron James 9, and Wilt Chamberlain 10.
10: It's completely
2: Who would you take off? Who would you add?
10: You know who I'm adding, so.
8: If I may say this,
5: I'm just glad Curry is above him. Go ahead.
10: Stop playing so much.
8: I'm gonna say this. I don't think Bill Russell should be up there. I don't care. He won 11 chips.
10: Y'all laughing? He's serious.
2: No, I know.
5: No, I'm just. I forgot Bill Russell's even up there. It's ridiculous.
2: How y'all feel?
11: I can see why he put these people up there.
2: No, yeah.
11: But obviously, I'm not putting Bill up there.
2: I'm not giving it to Wilt.
10: I'm not giving it to Will.
2: He at least had
11: majority of those people above Will. So I'm just like, that's why I'm not mad.
8: So let me ask y'all this. If we take out Bill and Will, who are you? Well, obviously, Sai's going to say Curry. But who else are you going to replace those two with?
2: I will add Curry on the list.
10: Anyone with a knowledgeable basketball history and, say Curry.
2: Who's an obvious.
12: Kobe has to be way farther up that list, bro.
10: Where he put Kobe at? 7?
2: Yeah.
10: Larry Bird.
5: The only thing is, I'm just a new age guy.
11: I think besides Bill Russell being above him, I think Kobe's fine, to be honest.
5: I would switch
0: Kobe and Tim Duncan.
5: I think Kobe's gotta be three.
11: I have Tim above Kobe. Sorry.
0: I have Kobe above Tim.
11: I have Tim above Duncan, Kobe.
12: Bill, I have Kobe at two, Kobe. Bro.
8: Tim went to the playoffs every year in his career.
12: There's only one man better than Kobe. It's Michael Jordan.
5: Can Michael Jordan play Kobe's today?
12: Better. Michael Jordan could play whatever he wants. He could play hockey if he wants, bro.
5: No. Nah.
0: He could barely play baseball. He stop playing.
8: Baseball and he didn't do nothing. I mean, this goes into the game so I have.
5: Tebow was a better baseball.
0: Oh, what game do you have, Carlos? Introduce the game, Carlos.
8: Well, we got it.
5: All right, but here we go. Now we got greatest athletes of all time. Greatest Bo athletes Jackson. Of all time.
8: Wait, go back to the.
5: What is this? Yeah.
8: Quick matchup mode. Quick matchup mode. Like the button on top? Matchup mode? There you go. All right, first off, we got Armstrong versus Beckham.
3: Wait, as like.
5: Influence and athlete. Has to be influence too.
8: Influence too?
5: Influence
0: too. Armstrong.
5: No, Beckham. Bro, Beckham brought the game of soccer to the United States.
0: Steroids!
5: No. You can't be legendary if you took steroids.
0: Steroids and bicycles. No. Jimmy!
8: I'm giving it to David Beckham.
5: We'll do vote. So, Beckham?
8: David Beckham.
3: I'm going to go Armstrong. We didn't know about cycling.
0: Right! This is what I'm saying! He's one of a kind! One of a kind!
8: You're right, but once he left, cycling was nothing after that.
5: Exactly.
0: He's carrying it on his back. Beckham,
8: it kept going.
5: Beckham is still making an impact. He has Messi on his team. No, we'll get the fuck later.
8: I'm gonna give it a fuck.
5: He did that.
8: Armstrong, all his credibility went away once.
10: No. Name another cyclist that's not Armstrong.
3: That's what I'm saying.
8: But he effectively
5: made it. But the thing is, cycling fell off as soon as
8: he killed cycling.
5: As soon as he had steroids.
8: He killed cycling.
3: He created and killed it.
8: At the same time, yeah.
3: He was the god of cycling. That's what I'm saying.
5: Anyone can ride a bike, bro.
3: He took EPO and took it to another level. Barry Bonds.
8: All right, what do you got? Soccer's the more impressive. I got Beckham.
5: All right, 2-2. 2-3.
0: I'm going.
3: You know any other cyclists?
5: I already counted you. What are you doing?
10: I'm going Armstrong then.
0: No way we're gonna get tied on the first round.
5: No, well, there's
8: matchup.
10: Y'all are not like
5: seven people here. It's my final vote.
8: Oh, what do you got?
5: I'm going back. Get that cheater out of here.
0: Stop it.
5: You live by the roids, you die by the roids.
8: We got Sue Bird and some
0: Biles.
10: Simone Biles.
3: I don't know any other
5: gym. Biles. I think it's Biles.
0: Let's not even entertain it.
5: Sue Bird's falling off.
3: We call a whole NFL player Simone Biles' boyfriend.
8: Usain Bolt or Barry Bonds?
5: Barry Bolt. It's Usain Bolt.
0: Warm up the arm.
10: I'm not gonna lie though.
5: It's Usain Bolt.
10: I'm not gonna lie though.
0: I'm going Bolt.
10: No, I'm not gonna lie. You guys' track is different. Like,
12: it is, bro.
10: And I mean, I was literally born in San Francisco, shot Barry Bonds, but like, track is.
5: Shohei's already bigger than Barry Bonds.
3: Barry Bonds had two MVP careers.
5: Yeah.
10: I'm not gonna lie, this is a good one.
5: It's good.
12: Record that still.
10: You guys know how hard it is to run.
3: Bonds has a record that will never be broken.
5: Bonds also cheated.
8: But he was so good, and then everybody was cheating around him. And he was like, "Let me see if I cheat too. Let's see how good I be." And then he
5: literally
8: the greatest player of all time.
3: Literally, he was already a goat, and then he just cheated.
5: All right, let's vote. E-Rod.
10: This record will be broken.
8: I don't know. It's gonna suck. I'll say Barry Bonds. I'm giving it to Bolt.
5: Bolt.
10: What is his record? 9-6. There's people running like 9-8 right now.
5: 1-1.
8: I'm going Bonds.
5: 2-1.
0: Speaking to the mic.
8: Usain Bolt.
5: Choose.
10: I'm gonna go Bonds.
5: I'm going Bolt.
0: Bolt.
5: Oh, so, Usain Bolt. Usain Bolt over Barry Bonds.
0: I get it, though. I get it.
8: It sucks for me to say Bolt because Barry Bonds too.
0: I don't crazy. See.
8: It gets like
0: hockey fans.
5: Go ahead. It's tough. No. This guy's a legend, but
0: he
5: Brady.
0: Is, but like, yeah. Brady.
8: I'm going to go Brady.
5: No, we don't even got a vote. Brady.
8: Anyways, but back to Bolt and Barry Bonds. It really sucks for me to say Bolt instead of Barry Bonds because Bonds took baseball viewership to new heights in the 2000s, along with Maguire and Sosa.
5: Legend, Kobe Bryant.
0: If you let me do the list, he's winning.
5: It's Kobe Bryant. Legend too. Kobe Bryant.
8: Kobe Bryant.
0: Kobe. Jelly Bean.
8: Miguel.
5: Oh! This is a tough one.
0: But cheater though.
5: Cheater.
1: Wait.
5: Roger Clemens cheated.
1: No. Accused
5: him of cheating. Yeah, Mickey.
0: Also, two cheaters.
5: Mickey never cheated.
1: Oh, you never? Okay.
5: Roger Clemens. Look at that neck. He's cheating right now.
0: I know. He's got to cheat in the game. Steve.
5: Roger Clemens is probably one of the greatest pitchers of all time, but on steroids.
1: No, to be fair, I mean, you think he did the Barry Bonds thing. He was already good, and then he took steroids and was the GOAT.
5: Hitter bias, full hitter bias. I'm going with Miguel Cabrera.
1: Yeah, he was a Triple Crown winner. He was a Triple Crown winner at like 35.
5: But here you go. If we're talking about the 90s, dude. Oh, dude, Yankees fans would be all over this. Like, Roger Clemens was that dude. He was like the most.
8: That was 2000s. He was still a Red Sox and a Blue Jay in the 90s, actually.
5: But I mean, like by the time he got there.
8: By the time he got there, yeah.
5: But here's the thing, also. Rookie Miguel Cabrera hit a home run off of Clemens in the World Series.
1: Yeah.
8: Oh, another three?
5: We're giving it to Miggy.
1: Yeah,
5: here.
1: I gotta go Miggy.
5: Miggy. Sias says Miggy too.
1: Because if we're going popularity conversation, like, thing, it's Clemens, but...
8: I completely forgot that both Miggy and Josh Beckett were Florida Marlins in 03.
1: He was on a superstar team and carried it. That's... I'm not gonna lie, Sias, this is actually hard.
0: What did he do? He's basically the step of fucking miniature.
1: Being from the Bay Area, Macklin Celebrini.
10: A little bit, yeah.
1: So they're saying that he could be the next great. They're calling him the next Sidney Crosby.
10: Oh, God.
5: Sidney Crosby is hockey, bro.
10: What? It's okay, like when so Steph changed shooting forever. What did Crosby change forever in hockey?
1: To be fair, he was like there's been
8: a idolized youngsters. Put it that much.
1: Yeah, like a lot of youngsters. Right, yeah, he is. A lot of youngsters like idolize him.
10: He's, how old is he?
0: Dude, he's like the
1: 38.
10: They're the same age.
8: Yeah. But no, this is a tough one.
1: He won a couple rings. He beat the Sharks.
12: Crosby's the LeBron.
10: Stephen Curry has people.
5: Crosby's literally LeBron.
10: Getting chills.
1: Yeah. No, if you see
5: Crosby,
1: Crosby in his prime is like literally unstoppable.
5: Crosby's literally LeBron.
1: He had one other extremely good teammate in Malkinie, and still like carried that Penguins team to multiple championships.
8: Three.
5: Is Curry more legendary than Tim Duncan?
1: But Curry changed all of basketball with the threes. If we really think about it, right after Crosby comes Connor McDavid. In the middle,
5: there will never be another Curry. No,
10: there will never.
1: Yeah, I have to go.
12: He has a record that will never be broken.
1: I just want to acknowledge that it's actually close.
5: It is really close.
12: Okay, okay. That's fair.
8: I'm giving the edge to Curry.
1: I'll give it to Curry.
5: And I think that, like, literally, just a bunch of people that are sports fans in general know about Crosby. I think this would be a lot closer of a vote.
1: I'm not gonna lie. If it's Curry and Patrick Kane for the reasons we talked about.
5: Yeah.
8: Well, you're giving it to Patrick Kane?
1: I'd be willing to give it to Patrick Kane because he has influenced hockey way Curry influenced basketball.
5: I'd give it to Ovechkin right now.
1: Yeah.
5: Immediately. Okay. Go ahead. Curry.
8: Curry. So, Stoof Curry.
1: That was a good one, though.
5: Djokovic.
13: Djokovic.
12: I'd take a dunk in person, but
5: Federer. Dang. Wow, tennis is... Jenny Finch. What do we know about Jenny Finch? A softball player.
10: We're talking about Allyson Felix. What?
5: Yeah. Jenny Finch, though. She's
10: coming back.
5: Jenny Finch is the face of
10: softball.
5: She's
10: coming out of retirement.
5: Jenny Finch is the face of softball. She's one of the front runner or one of the people in the organization starting the softball league.
10: But do you know who Allyson Felix is?
5: No, I know Jenny Finch is, though.
10: Oh, wait, you actually don't?
5: No, I don't.
10: She runs track.
5: Well, Jenny Finch plays softball.
12: She's an Olympian.
10: Okay, I heard you.
5: She's an Olympian gold medalist, Jenny Finch.
12: Is she?
5: Yes.
12: Really?
5: She has her own brand of softball gear, and she's helping start the WSL.
1: Did she throw a perfect game and also strike out?
5: Yeah, every softball celebrity game, she is there pitching.
1: Oh,
10: I'm glad.
1: Is she the one that
14: shout
1: did
14: out
1: that?
14: To women in sports.
5: Yeah,
1: she just took a quiz on sports journalism, right? Isn't she the one that did that? She threw a perfect game and struck out every single batter.
5: No, it wasn't her.
1: That wasn't her? Okay, I was going to say. That was a different college.
10: Okay,
5: she is probably throwing a billion no-hitters. All right, E-Rod.
14: E-Rod.
8: I'm
5: hungry
8: again.
5: Again?
8: Well, I was going to defend
5: you. You said it again.
0: Jeter.
13: The captain.
0: All due respect.
13: What?
0: Jeter.
13: Yes.
11: Make your case. 1,000%. I want to hear his case.
1: We will never see. They said Calvin Johnson was actually taller than 6'5". They said that he measured himself lower so he could actually play receiver. Not only that, he ran about a 4.3 40, almost a 4.2, was an extremely good route runner, dominated in every single level he played in, from college all the way up to the NFL. Derek Jeter was a questionable infielder.
13: What?
1: He was a questionable infielder.
13: Who's the greatest shortstop of all time?
0: Speaking to the mic.
1: Who's the greatest?
13: Jeter.
1: Alex Rodriguez is a better shortstop than him.
13: No, he's not. He's a third baseman.
11: Literally, there's a move named after
13: him. And he took steroids, too.
11: Exactly.
1: He probably did, too.
11: Bro, dude.
13: Well, they were on the same team when they were busted.
0: Calvin Johnson was all week.
11: You gotta understand, bro.
0: He was on the marijuana.
1: Calvin Johnson was good on every single level.
12: Number two because of this man.
1: He had to have people triple team him. There was straight up people two opposite side of him, two in front of him, and a safety over top. Three people had to play on top of him.
13: He's probably had the most unlucky situation, because you wanna know why?
0: But is he a top two receiver all time?
1: I think if he plays his whole career, he's literally
13: skill level
11: wise. If he plays his whole career, he didn't play his whole career though.
13: Skill level wise, he is easily a top 10 receiver.
12: Every game, is Jeter a top 5 Yankee of all time?
8: I would say so.
0: He
8: might
0: not even probably number one, right?
13: Oh, I don't know.
1: He's not even a top 5 Yankee.
0: Top 3.
8: You don't think so?
1: No. Put Babe Ruth over him.
12: Of course,
13: Ruth, Judge is going to be.
1: Do we put
13: Prime
1: over him?
12: Of course.
1: Mickey Mantle goes over him for sure.
8: DiMaggio.
1: I'll put A-Rod over it. I don't care
13: what
0: you say. A-Rod goes over it.
13: That's a Yankee. Bro, there's literally a movie where Mark Wahlberg shoots Jeter in the foot, and then the fans are like, oh, he should have shot A-Rod.
1: Put Roger Clemens over him. Put Roger Clemens over him.
13: Go ahead. Okay, vote. Okay, vote.
8: Jeter. Jeter.
13: Jeter.
8: Brandon, I'm going to pray for you, bro.
11: I'll take Jeter.
1: I know.
11: I got Jeter.
1: That's
13: Jeter.
12: Sorry, I'm
8: sorry. Brandon.
1: Jeter's the most overrated.
13: Maybe if he was a Raider, he'd be better.
0: Oh, no, he's so good, bro.
13: No, imagine you could have either went one.
11: Jeter
13: one.
11: Has more aura, unfortunately.
8: I've known Jeter. Brandon for a long time. That's probably the worst take I've ever heard.
13: Patrick Kane.
1: No doubt.
8: Patrick Kane.
1: Yeah.
13: Randy Johnson's the greatest. Second greatest left-handed pitcher of all time.
10: He's
1: Curry for hockey. I'm willing to say that.
10: Shout out Kane.
11: Yeah, I'll give it a Kane.
13: Randy Johnson did a bird, though. Kate Ledecky. Kate Ledecky, are you serious?
8: Ledecky,
13: bro. Swims.
11: Is basically the Will medals. Of the WNBA.
10: I'm not giving it to Will.
13: Yeah, but that's like the greatest women swimmer of all time. All
11: right, fine, we'll get Ledecky.
1: Yeah.
0: Guess you gotta give it to her.
13: Look at the next one. Just wait for the next one.
10: How can you see that?
11: Oh. Ooh, Lewis.
8: Ray Lewis.
11: I got Ray Lewis.
13: Did the other guy kill someone? I don't know.
1: I don't know who he is, to be honest. I'll go
0: Ray
1: Lewis just based on
11: Lewis.
0: I know that.
11: Crazy, bro. Lewis got me running through a brick wall, bro.
0: Oh,
13: this is a tough one.
1: Wait, this is tough.
13: This one's actually incredibly tough.
11: Okay, fine. She's the goal of what she does.
12: And Beckham is too.
13: But his influence is huge.
10: Beckham is not the goat.
8: So who are we giving it to? David Beckham?
1: I'll go
11: there was
1: Biles.
11: A Beckham era, though. There was an era.
1: There was a Beckham era, for sure.
8: Who are we you giving it
1: especially
8: to?
1: Especially in LA, too.
13: All right, Eron, you go first.
8: David Beckham.
13: One Beckham?
1: Biles.
0: Give me Biles.
10: Biles.
11: Give me Biles.
13: No, it doesn't matter.
11: Yeah.
13: It's 4.
10: Doesn't matter.
13: All right. I'll say Biles. Beckham for the game 7, but yeah, Biles.
11: Biles, just because she's the goat, though.
10: Brady.
8: Yeah, Brady.
10: I'm okay.
8: It has to be Brady. It has to be.
11: What are you saying?
13: Is Brady beating Barlow, though?
0: Bryant.
8: Kobe.
13: Shout out Biggie, though.
8: Not even a debate.
12: Curry.
0: Oh, hold on.
1: I don't know.
0: Hold on.
13: We're talking top three.
1: Wait.
13: That's top three.
1: You're right. I'm actually going to call one of my friends because he's the biggest Djokovic fan and the biggest Curry fan.
14: Oh, okay.
1: Whatever he says, we'll go. He's from the Bay, too. And he is also Serbian. And he goes for Djokovic.
14: He's going to go for Djokovic. That's tough, bro.
1: Oh, no, hold on. This is the wrong number.
12: I don't know much about tennis, bro.
1: But he's,
0: top but he's always, he's always at the top, though.
12: In fact, you know his name. I know Federer.
0: And yeah, he was on this list.
12: And I've seen a bunch of videos. He's probably on my feed right now if I open Instagram, bro.
13: Djokovic is like still like winning.
1: He got it.
12: He's still playing.
1: Dang, he didn't answer.
13: Yeah, he's still hidden.
1: Oh, he's in class. Oh, here, let me just...
14: Just say Djokovic or Curry.
13: Is there a different one we can do?
12: Djokovic or Curry heated debate.
1: Just Djokovic all time.
13: Djokovic or Curry all time. Say Djokovic or Curry.
12: How many? What do they call the championships? The Wimbledon or what is it?
13: Yeah, he. I think he's had a grand slam.
1: He got a speeding ticket, so we changed his name to Rashid Rai.
10: Oh my god.
0: Hey yo.
13: So
1: he said Djokovic. All
13: right, yeah, Djokovic. Wait, hold on. Let's go.
1: He said Djokovic more dominant.
13: Okay, go ahead, Erod.
8: Curry.
12: Thank you.
14: B-Rod.
1: I think based off this, I'm going to go Djokovic. I got to be fair, too.
8: I'll go Curry.
12: Yeah,
10: I'm going Curry.
13: I would have picked Djokovic. Easily. Easily. Well, I guess Curry moves on.
1: Djokovic.
8: Well, Curry.
1: So, wait. We have Federer on this list.
10: Oh, yeah. It's 4-3.
13: Federer's on this list.
1: And Djokovic, I'm pretty sure, dominated that battle between Federer and them, too.
8: All right. So, Curry.
12: I still take
13: it's
12: Curry.
13: It's still going to be
8: Curry. Yeah. Curry.
12: Yeah, Curry, man. Federer.
13: Curry.
1: Federer.
13: I think
1: it has to be Federer
13: Curry.
1: In this one.
8: Yeah, Federer.
13: Federer. Shout out Jenny Finch, though. She's the GOAT.
0: Federer. Ooh.
1: LeBron. LeBron, stop.
13: Ooh, no. Don't do it.
0: LeBron, stop.
13: Look, he's wearing his hat backwards.
1: Everybody mimic the stance. There we go.
12: He made the home run derby cool.
14: Let the kids play, bro.
13: They're both movie stars.
1: LeBron destroyed the dunk contest. Ken Griffey made the home run derby cool.
13: LeBron, mention that, bro.
8: Alright,
1: LeBron. He dominated the steroid era when he wasn't on steroids.
13: Okay, Griffey.
14: Skip me for a bit.
8: In the mic.
12: This is so tough, bro. I think I'm gonna have to go LeBron.
1: Curry has the same amount of rings. Curry has the same amount of rings.
12: Yeah, but to some people, can't LeBron is the greatest of all time.
1: When you have the same amount of rings.
10: Yeah, that's my thing. To some people, he's the GOAT.
12: Griffey, too. Not as much as LeBron, but some people have a valid argument for Griffey being the best.
10: That's true. This is actually... Wait, which y'all said?
13: It's 3-1.
10: Oh, my God.
12: I got LeBron.
1: I have Griffey.
13: It's 3-1 for LeBron. Or no, 2-1 for LeBron.
10: Okay, I'm going to say LeBron, then.
13: 3-1 for LeBron. It's over. Okay.
8: LeBron.
13: It's over. I'll say Griffey just for the game 7, but that's it. LeBron moves on.
10: Which of us would like characters?
1: Patrick Kane. I will not allow this slander.
8: It's Kane.
13: Patrick Kane.
8: It's Kane.
13: It's Kane. It's Kane.
10: I'm not
13: retouching.
14: How many championships does Jeter have?
13: 5. I'm going Jeter. I'm not gonna lie, bro.
1: I will not allow this slander. Patrick Kane.
8: I know Patrick Kane has 3 cups.
13: I'm going Jeter.
1: It's the next level of hockey. Gavin McKenna says that his
13: favorite player. This is probably one of the worst matchups.
12: Do you remember when the last 3-peat was, Brandon? In baseball.
1: He almost did a 3-peat in hockey. There's no 3-peats.
12: So did he do it or not?
1: He just got 2 in a row, though.
8: 2010, 2013, 2015. That's not a 3-peat.
1: There you go. But no matter what, he got 3 rings. And he influenced a whole generation. There's a significant amount of players better than
8: Kane.
1: Miguel Cabrera is better than Jeter.
13: What are you doing?
12: He got Jeter.
13: What do you got?
10: Jeter. I don't know hockey. I'm not tapped in. Jeter's moving on.
0: Brandon,
10: I don't know hockey like that.
1: He destroyed a whole organization too in the Marlins.
0: I'm not even a casual. Below that.
13: Low key, it's Ledecky, bro.
8: Ledecky. Yeah.
13: Actually, it's Kate Ledecky.
1: Ray Lewis looks up to
0: Phelps.
1: He's best friends with Phelps, so I feel like he would respect it.
13: Why is Phelps not on this list?
15: Yeah. We haven't looked at the other side of the bracket yet.
13: Oh my
0: God. That's another bracket? Yeah.
13: Bro, we gotta start going. Let's go.
0: I'm about to say
13: Ledecky?
8: Ledecky. Yeah, go. Yeah. Just realized. All right.
1: All my hating.
0: Damn.
13: Brady.
8: Oh,
10: is that for New Music Friday?
0: Bryant. Oh my gosh. Oh my gosh, Bryant.
15: Skip him. Go.
13: Okay, two for Kobe. I'm picking Kobe. That's 3-2. So if these two both pick Curry, it's over.
1: Sai, don't do it to me.
15: Dude, I've never actually had to say this out loud.
1: Where are you from, Sai?
13: It's 3-2 for Kobe. It's you two coming down.
10: I've never had this debate. It's always been LeBron versus Curry. I've never had a Kobe versus Curry debate.
15: Oh, my God, bro.
1: You gotta say
15: it. I was born and raised in Los Angeles, bro.
1: But you're
10: LA ties. But
13: he built... Staples Center.
10: I mean, obviously, to me, Curry's the best basketball player ever. To me,
15: I gotta respect Bean, bro. Kobe's got it.
13: So, all right, Kobe's got it. There you go. Man.
0: Thank you.
15: Damn, bro, that tore my heart, bro.
8: LeBron.
0: He's losing. That's round up.
1: Ledecky. I have no idea what Ledecky did, but Ledecky.
10: He's not like you, Jeter.
1: I'm a Jeter hater.
13: Jeter's losing to LeBron, anyways.
15: Yeah.
13: Ledecky.
15: Alright. Ooh. That's a tough one, bro.
1: Brady.
0: I'm gonna go Bryant.
1: Brady.
15: I'm gonna go Brady.
0: I respect Brady. I'm going Bryant.
13: Okay, wait. Erod.
8: I gotta go Kobe.
13: Kobe?
10: He said Brady.
13: Two Bradys?
10: Kobe.
13: You're Kobe?
10: Yeah.
8: Brandon said Brady.
1: I said Brady.
13: Oh,
10: yeah, we got him.
13: Oh my God, this is horrible.
10: It's up to Fox. It's on your hands.
15: You're gonna piss people off either way, bro.
10: Yeah, that's true.
15: It doesn't matter, bro.
8: You're gonna say Tom Brady, and I would not fight it.
0: He is the GOAT.
1: He has more reasons.
8: You can say Tom Brady.
15: But Kobe is arguably the GOAT, too, to a lot of people.
13: I trained at Mamba for a whole year.
0: Yeah, you tell me.
10: Just say you're gonna pick Kobe, and then let's move on.
1: Steelers have the most rings all time. Brady has more than any other team.
8: We're Kobe down.
15: Brady?
13: I have to take Brady.
0: Okay, fair.
13: I love Kobe more than Brady.
15: LeBron!
0: Oh, shit! Give me LeBron. I don't care. Give me LeBron.
13: Erod.
8: I'm giving it to Brady. I'm sorry.
13: Okay, Brady.
10: Give it to Tom Brady, too.
15: Brady.
13: Three Brady. I'm Brady.
15: There's nobody better than Brady in his sport. There's maybe two people better than James.
0: Bullshit.
10: Depending on who you talk to.
13: Kobe is.
15: That's on MJ or Kobe.
8: Anyways, go Brady. Bruce.
13: So it's going to go Brady, but Kobe, then LeBron.
15: So Brady made it to the finals. Irrefutably the best in his sport.
8: Brady's LeBron in the finals.
13: Brady's the definition of a winner.
8: Yeah, that's why I'm giving it to Brady.
13: Brady also has the LeBron stats. He has the most passing touchdowns, passing yards, all that.
15: Oh, that's true.
13: Yeah, he had all that.
10: Oh God!
13: This is a different one.
10: Manning. No, it's just
13: Peyton Manning. Manning.
15: Yeah. MJ has to be on this side, right?
10: Who was that?
1: Greg Maddux.
10: Who was that else on the side?
15: Peyton Manning. Okay. That's like one of the five guys that I know.
1: Manning's fine.
0: Manning.
13: I have a Manning cold streak.
15: He has a brother, no?
10: Yes. What's the brother's name?
0: Oh tell shit! Me. Hold on.
8: Greg Maddux. Stick Maddux. There you go.
1: Manning.
10: I'm surprised you knew that. No, I'm kidding.
15: Yeah, me too.
0: Ooh. Mayweather.
13: If he fought Canelo twice, he would.
10: Messi.
13: Dude, he might go far.
15: Yeah, he will. Oh, Rafael
13: Nadal.
1: Nadal.
13: Yeah.
1: Nadal.
13: Yeah,
1: it's gotta be.
15: He's
1: Nadal.
15: Literally in rap songs, bro. Peace out, bro.
13: Ovechkin. It is 1,000%.
0: Wait.
15: What are we talking about here?
0: I got Shaq.
13: He has the most goals all time over Gretzky.
0: Is he considered the GOAT? That's true.
1: And he has how many rings?
8: Never mind, you got me.
13: Two.
8: Got me.
13: I thought he only has one.
8: You got me.
1: No, he has multiple. Oh, no, he has multiple MVPs.
13: Yeah. Ovechkin has more goals.
15: For GOAT?
13: Yeah, Ovechkin's top three.
8: He's top three of all time.
15: He's the best center ever.
10: Who's your four you have over?
13: I think it's Bounce to make it.
1: Oh yeah, he sings that before every game with his thick Russian accent.
13: Oh dude, it's Chiefs.
12: I'll give it to him. That puts it over for
1: him.
13: Ovechkin.
1: Ovechkin.
5: Damn, we have no tiebreaker anymore. Candace Parker.
1: I think Candace Parker.
13: Candace Parker, yeah. Yeah. Okay. I love Peterson.
5: She doesn't beat her kids.
13: Hey! Yo!
1: Candace Parker. Fine.
5: Valid, but holy shit. Phelps. There we go. Off, this guy might make it.
1: He might win it all.
5: This guy might win it all, bro.
1: Phelps.
12: He did. He was on crack, though.
13: Fools.
5: Not even a discussion. Yeah. I don't even want to know about this. Big Mo. Big Mo for sure.
11: Rivera.
5: Big Mo.
10: He's not the bad man. We got a shot for kids.
5: He's the greatest closer of all time.
11: What happened, Brandon?
5: Ed Reed. No, there's no way.
11: It's Rivera.
5: That's
11: you just hate the Yankees.
1: Tom Brady, who won the other side of the bracket, said that there was only one man he feared, and he's right there on the list.
5: Cool.
12: Oh,
5: cool.
12: That's tough.
1: Cool. Two rings, too.
11: Cool. Rivera's like one of the best, like, ties. Is there one of the best?
5: Okay, yeah, that's like Jordan being like, you know, Patrick Ewing. I was scared of him.
11: Yeah.
1: Rivera also took steroids. Is he not on the steroids?
5: No, he's
11: he was
5: not. Okay.
11: He was not. He was fair. Actually. He did it fair.
5: Mo.
10: I get into him.
5: Sandman.
0: Rivera.
5: Yeah.
12: Sandman. One of the best entrances ever, too.
5: Yeah.
12: Jesus.
1: That's so good.
11: Enter the Sandman.
5: Ronaldinho. Okay, that's two for Ronaldinho.
12: Yeah.
1: That's the one I'll put over any other Yankee.
10: That's the one Yankee you wanted.
1: Yeah.
11: Are you serious?
1: I'm putting him over any Yankee. I think he is single-handedly. I don't care about the steroids. It's the same argument as Bonds. He was better than any other Yankee.
12: Babe Ruth?
1: No. Like, with that, like, superstar Yankee.
12: That era.
1: Yeah.
11: I still take the Sandman over here.
1: Yeah, Ronaldinho was great. I can't lie.
11: Ronaldinho soccer.
5: He's going to lose to Ronaldo.
1: Maybe my hot take is that A-Rod is over any other Yankee with
11: I'll take it
5: Ronaldinho. Ronaldinho.
1: Yeah, regardless.
11: Ronaldinho.
1: Kind of an unfair matchup right there.
11: Ronaldo.
5: The left Ronaldo.
11: The right one?
13: No.
11: Cristiano Ronaldo.
1: To be fair, that's a good matchup.
11: Though. That's a good matchup, though. I ain't gonna lie.
5: Not even close. He's one of the good
11: Suzuki. Oh, Suzuki.
5: Ichiro. His first name is on the back of his jersey, bro.
11: That's how.
1: Yeah.
5: His first name is on the back of his jersey.
12: Damn, bro.
1: I go Ichiro.
12: Ooh.
0: Tomlinson.
5: I'm going LaDainian
1: Tomlinson.
5: Yeah. All due respect.
12: That's good, though.
13: All due respect.
5: I'm thinking
10: Melody.
5: Melinda's
10: not here.
12: Yeah.
5: Bruh.
12: Trout.
5: Bro, that's kind of sick that Vinatieri got on here, you know? That's hilarious.
12: Vaughn.
0: Serena.
5: Over Venus?
0: Serena.
13: Give me Serena.
12: I did not read the right.
5: Serena's losing the next round, though.
1: Yeah, she
12: is a goal over sport, bro.
5: No, because I see who's
12: Vaughn
5: up next. Look who's up next.
1: Yeah, this is.
13: Oh, God. What? Come on, bro. Come on. He might take it, low key.
5: He's going to make a solid Elite Eight.
1: What's the saying?
5: Huh?
1: A lion would never drive drunk. No, but a tiger.
12: Ooh, this one's tough.
0: Mayweather?
5: Floyd.
1: Floyd.
0: Mayweather, yeah.
1: Actually, Floyd might win it all. I'm not going to lie to you.
5: No.
0: I think Woods.
1: No, Woods and Phelps.
12: Messi. That's a good conversation, but Messi.
1: Messi.
12: No respect on the Dallas.
1: Yeah, Messi. 100%.
12: Ovi.
5: I'm going Ovi.
1: Phelps.
5: Is the greatest hitter of all time. Phelps.
12: Ronaldinho.
5: There's going to be three soccer players, though.
12: Ronaldinho.
1: I still say Ronaldinho.
12: He's going to argue the best ever.
5: Rivera is the best in his position ever.
1: If we're going longevity,
5: in his
1: Mariano
5: closer?
1: Rivera.
12: Ronaldinho's
5: a closer.
1: And for how dominant they were, for how long.
12: I go with closer, yeah.
1: Mo, but like in terms of short prime, like solely looking at the prime, Ronaldinho was... Insane.
5: Yeah, but who did Mo pass it over to? Dellen Betances?
1: Right, true.
5: Ronaldinho passed it over to Messi. Messi's the greatest Barcelona player.
1: True.
12: Yeah, but you could make an argument that there's not a Messi if Ronaldinho doesn't play.
5: Yeah, but the Messi's still Messi, though.
12: Well, yeah, Messi, we can get to Messi later.
1: But regardless, they're getting eliminated. So, right.
12: So we got to vote.
13: I got Rivera.
1: I'll go Rivera for this.
13: Three Riveras. Just do it. Mariano.
0: Just Rivera?
13: Yeah. he's fried. Ronaldo.
15: Trout.
1: LT was insane though. It's gotta be Trout.
13: Woods.
0: They
13: say nobody
1: will.
13: They literally have a tiger slam.
1: Yes.
13: But nobody.
1: She's one grand slam.
13: Will anybody touch Serena and
1: golfers get paid as much as they do now because of Tiger Woods as well.
13: Y'all think who will touch Serena though?
5: Someone eventually.
13: Coco. Yeah, I think Coco too. The fact that Coco's a possibility and Tiger, who's a possibility in Tiger's side?
5: No one.
13: His son?
5: Not even Scheffler.
10: His son is wow.
12: Steph Curry, he's a great golfer.
0: He's pretty good though.
10: That's true.
13: That's what I'm saying.
5: Tiger.
10: Curry could
13: remember
10: his mother. He would
13: switch
10: sports.
13: Messi.
5: I'm going Messi.
1: Yeah, Messi's gonna win it, but I'm going
10: to Messi.
5: It's Messi.
1: Yeah.
5: Phelps.
1: Sorry. Really close. Phelps is winning it all.
13: Ronaldo.
1: Sorry. We should have made
13: it. Is it going to be Ronaldo versus Messi?
5: Woods.
13: Yeah, that hurts me because I like.
5: Oh, this is going to be bad.
10: Oh, God.
13: I got Messi.
1: We could make it Ronaldo versus Messi, but.
13: I got Messi.
1: I'm going to go Phelps.
5: I'm taking Phelps.
13: He does have. How many gold medals does he have?
1: Like,
5: 12? Too much to count.
1: Yeah.
10: Okay, yeah.
0: No, literally.
12: Oh, but Messi
0: did everything you could do in soccer. Every.
1: Yeah.
0: Award you could get, Messi has.
5: Messi's the GOAT.
0: Ballon d'Or, World Cup, MLS Cup.
12: Was on crack.
0: Oh my God!
1: His last accomplishment was Copa America, and he got it too. Huh?
0: He got everything.
1: Yeah, he got everything.
0: MLS, and he got off crack and still won. Like, what are we talking about? Like, what are we talking about?
15: Messi wanted to make it harder for
0: Messi has no problems though. Messi doesn't have a single problem.
1: Messi dominated at what, 5'6", and then Phelps dominated.
0: He's been dominating since he was like 15 years old.
1: I like the argument. I like
5: Phelps when he won the World Cup too.
1: I like the argument for Messi.
13: I got Messi.
15: You got to vote.
1: What's it at right now?
5: Messi's my favorite soccer player of all time.
13: No, you're starting. I'm starting.
5: But I'm taking Phelps.
12: So two Phelps for sure.
1: Over here. I gotta go Phelps.
13: Three Phelps.
5: So it's
13: I got Messi. Messi. Sorry, you're the time.
10: Well, I originally said Messi, but that
1: we could go with coin flip.
10: Yeah, it was coin flip.
5: Oh my God.
10: Who's heads?
5: Heads is Messi. Tails is Phelps.
13: I'll go. Ask Siri. Whatever.
12: Don't be cheating now, Sian.
10: What's my Siri number? Hey Siri.
5: I'm not mad if it takes Messi.
1: I'm not.
10: Heads is who?
5: Messi. Tails is Phelps.
10: Ready?
13: Mm-hmm.
10: Heads.
5: Messi.
0: Let's go.
13: Messi. We're not. Oh.
0: What? Give me what?
1: As much as I want it to be Ronaldo versus Messi, it's Tiger.
0: Give me what?
5: I'm taking Tiger.
10: I'm taking Tiger.
5: Tiger.
10: I'm crying.
5: Messi.
10: Messi. Messi.
1: Messi versus Brady. He's literally a global superstar.
10: Messi versus Brady, is that it?
13: Messi.
10: Oh, fuck.
1: Messi. It's literally comparable.
0: Yeah.
1: Because he has 7 rings. Messi has every single thing you can accomplish in soccer.
13: Every award you could get.
1: Yeah.
12: In both soccer, the GOATs. Messi has, irrefutably, of their respective sport.
0: Would you put Messi over him just because he's international?
13: Yes.
1: Yeah, probably.
12: I mean, that's...
0: That's probably the only thing he has over him, really. Like, he's more international.
12: Doesn't Messi have, like, the most spiked...
1: Prime for prime.
13: If you put Brady and Messi together, like let's say on campus, who's getting mobbed?
5: Messi.
10: I'm okay with Messi. Overall, yeah.
0: I think they both get mobbed, but
10: yeah.
13: But who getting like?
0: Yeah,
13: no,
0: yeah,
13: but like,
0: yeah.
13: What I'm saying,
0: I get you
13: together,
0: saying. I get
13: who's
0: you
13: going
0: saying.
13: On the line?
0: No, I get
13: first,
0: you. Yeah, I get you.
13: Line?
0: I get you saying.
10: Yeah, I don't know who I'm running to. I go to.
1: Jeter shouldn't have made it as far in this league.
13: He made it how many rounds? 3?
1: He made it way too many rounds. He shouldn't have made it on the first round.
13: Right,
1: studying the top 5 of his own team.
15: Bro, where was Michael Jordan, bro?
10: played.
0: Leave him off the list. No. What you mean? What you mean?
15: They had way too many WNBA and like. I'm sorry. No Caitlin Clark.
0: Hell nah.
15: That means a different bracket that had Jordan, Mike Tyson, and a bunch of other people, but they didn't. But I could not find it. I could not find it. So I was like, this is the best one that I could find. So sorry.
16: This was fun. Yeah.
0: That being said, it's Beyond the Game, the last show of the year, most likely. I'll do my best to maybe find a studio. Maybe I could do the show somewhere. But it's been a pleasure, guys. Appreciate you guys for joining.
17: Wherever you put it, y'all be there.
0: Yeah, for sure. Yeah, I figured it out. See y'all in a quick minute. Peace.
18: Y'all remember when we were kids? What?

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1: Artlist.io.
2: Damn, it's been a while.
3: Welcome back. Yes. To Beyond the Game.
2: You guys thought we were done. Everyone thought we were done. I thought we were done. But we're here.
3: We were back.
2: As always, returning final bosses in the building. I have Matty Ice, right hand man here.
3: You feel me?
2: And E-Rod.
3: E-Rod. My man,
2: dude. What's up, dude? Well, how have you guys been? Obviously, we talk off air and all that, but how have, for those who are listening, how are you guys? Update us with what's going on and everything.
4: Pretty good, man. Been a while since we've done this, especially with all the things that are going on around the sports world. There's a lot to talk about today.
2: True. But for those that don't know, we were on a very long hiatus. We have a new studio, new building, new room, new everything, new crew. I just want to give a huge shout out right now to Lily for helping us out right now. She was, and Jack, obviously, Ella, everyone behind the scenes who made this possible for us. So thank you to them. But without further ado, you guys, I want to jump right into it. The big number right now is four. Four dates left in John Cena's retirement tour. But before we get into the final four dates, how have you guys, how do I say this, processed his run so far?
4: I don't think it's gonna hit until we reach that final date, because we're gonna enjoy it as much as we can these next few dates that we see Cena in the ring. But when it reaches that final one, it's gonna hit us hard, let me tell you.
2: I purposely took December 13th off from work because I need to be there, not obviously for every building, or I want to be watching, I want to with my friends, everyone, I want to be there. Maddie, how have you have diagnosed the retirement tour so far?
3: So the last time we talked about a retirement tour, he was still the bad guy, apparently. So a lot's happened since then. Obviously, the heel turn wasn't, like, I guess, well-received. Mm-hmm. But I did see an interesting comment where someone said it did succeed in terms of the way people react to John Cena now. Mm-hmm. It's not, like, love-hate relationship. Like the fans used to do, like, oh, we love Cena sucks chants, but now it's just overwhelmed cheers every time it comes out. So in that situation, it did work out. But, you know, we just came off of AJ
2: Styles
3: versus John Cena, which was a great match. So, you know, hopefully the next couple matches are just as great. And hopefully, you know, when we get to that last day, of course, I feel like it's going to break records in terms of viewership. And, you know, you're going to see a lot of grown men crying.
4: Yeah. You know, this is probably crazy for me to say, but isn't it crazy that two of Cena's matches on the farewell tour is two of Cena's top five matches he's ever done?
2: You think so?
4: Yeah, I think so. One, obviously, Cena versus AJ Styles. The second one being John Cena versus Cody Rhodes at SummerSlam.
2: You had me, dude. I was about to jump and be like, no. But that was going to lead to my next question. Which match or feud so far was your favorite so far from this last year with him?
3: My favorite match has probably been... It's probably been the SummerSlam one. Because I think that was when I mentioned earlier about the overwhelming reaction. Isn't that the one where he, like, literally, like, they dropped the whole heel turn and he...
2: On that SmackDown.
3: Yeah. And then he just, went back to babyface John Cena. So I think that one, just because it just gave us that old feeling of, you know, John Cena and, you know, the bright colors and him being so...
2: Do you remember the Titantron was black?
3: You know, it started off black, and everyone was like, "Oh!" And then,
2: it was amazing. You right? What about you? Besides that, Cody, John 2 match, which one has been your favorite?
4: Man, I was about to say the SummerSlam feud, but in terms of like drama, what we're talking about, yeah, I don't think you could go wrong with, you know, Cena and Cody Rhodes, like all year long, like even like during the WrestleMania match, even though the match at WrestleMania sucked, the drama was right there.
3: Yeah.
4: The cinema was right there.
3: Yeah, like, but the Bob Fraud didn't show up.
4: Unfortunately. bro, I legit feel bad for those guys. I spent $300 just to not see The Rock.
2: Shout out my friends. I did not. I went to Vegas, did not pay. Thank the Lord. Did not pay this time.
4: Oh man, that was insane. But yeah, like, I don't think you could go wrong with Cena and Cody. Like, there are other great matches, like the one recently versus AJ Styles. But the problem with that is, it was an amazing match, but like the drama, it wasn't there. But honestly, it didn't matter because everyone knew they were gonna put in a good match, and so that was something else. But yeah, I would, other than Cena and Cody, like Matt mentioned, I would have to go with the AJ match. That was an amazing fight.
2: What did you guys think of the CM Punk one? That was gonna be mine. The CM Punk feud.
4: Oh yeah, I completely forgot about
2: it. It was Night of Champions, I believe, where they fought.
4: Night of Champions. I forgot where they fought.
2: That was in...
3: It was in Saudi, right? Was it in Saudi?
2: It had to be.
4: Saudi Arabia?
2: It had to be, yeah.
4: I think.
3: Yeah, because it was definitely in a different country, because I remember that.
4: You know what? I take that back. The CM Punk drama was right there.
2: Yeah, it was really cool because CM Punk brought his old theme back, and he brought that with like the... all like the Doctor of Thuganomics stuff.
4: Yeah,
2: that's pretty funny.
4: And the way that they stole each other's,
3: yeah,
4: you know, famous stuff.
3: Oh yeah, that was
4: Punk stole.
3: Literally his best promo during that run, during that little short heel run. He did a really great job in that promo.
4: And I don't know if we talk about this on Beyond the Game, but isn't it crazy to say that Cena's heel run sucked?
2: I wouldn't say it sucked. It was just different. I think it was more different, and we didn't know how to take it. We wanted to be like, yeah, he's doing great, but at the same time, we're also just like, just doesn't feel right. That poor kid from Brussels, man.
3: I think they met again.
2: They did. During the Logan feud. Yeah. That was actually a good fight too with Logan. But either way, like I said, 4 dates left. I think it's two Raws, a Survivor Series, and the final one. On those two Raws, not sure what he's gonna do. I'm hoping though, it's setting up a feud with Dom for the IC title. That would be my...
3: You want John Cena to be the Grand Slam winner or no?
2: I do.
3: What? So you want him to win it and then drop it the next night?
4: Hey, you never know. I mean, if you looked at the competition, Sting did it.
3: Sting!
4: Yeah. Shout out to Sting. He won the tag team title and he vacated it a day later because he was calling it quits.
2: Yeah.
4: So...
2: But I think we talked about this year ago, whatever it was, we picked a final opponent for Cena. I believe I picked Punk or Orton. I think one of us did.
3: Apparently, yeah, Punk or Orton. I think Randy or CM Punk. I definitely went like one of his like older feuds for sure. I wanted to say Edge because, but at the moment, he was in AEW.
2: That's what I was gonna ask you. What is the current status with Edge?
4: So what it's looking like is Edge is gonna stay put in AEW. So it doesn't look like he'll be around in WWE much.
3: Dang. I don't mind that. It's just like for one match, I wish they would just put their beef aside just because I want to see Edge and John Cena one last time.
4: I don't know if you saw this, but when Cena was fighting Sami Zayn on an episode of SmackDown, he did Edge's spear. And then weeks later, Edge at a AEW pay-per-view paid homage to Cena doing the Five Knuckles Shuffle and the Attitude Adjustment.
3: That's both of them showing love. Like, in my opinion, that's literally John Cena's greatest feud. Like, a lot of people would probably say Randy Orton or CM Punk, but I think Edge got the most out of John Cena.
4: And Edge got the most out of Cena, because Edge would not be Edge without John Cena.
3: No, yeah,

0: would be like too much for Cena, because I don't think
1: too much.
0: Look, I don't think Cena's gonna want to go out losing a match. That's just me.
2: See, if he's gonna go out winning, then I don't think it should be someone new. I think it should be, you know, an OG or someone like that's already established.
0: I feel like it's gonna be Dominic, if I'm being honest. Like, and Dom doesn't need to lose to be buried. Like, Dom, he's already loved and hated at the same time the way he is. So it's not gonna impact Dom's career. So that's what I see happening.
2: Gotcha.
0: And like we were mentioning too, that Cena could retire a Grand Slam champion. The end of a storybook ending. So.
1: That's the goal. That's the goal. Enough of Cena. We'll talk about that within the weeks coming. But I want to move on to a little bit of what's also going on there. This whole Seth, Braun, Roman. I don't put Roman in there, but that little feud, what's going on. Thoughts on it?
2: You said Roman Reigns and who?
1: Seth Rollins, Bronson Reed, and then Braun Breaker.
0: Hey, bro. Braun Breaker attacking Seth.
1: What was your reaction?
0: It made no sense. I was confused at the time, because for Tina started the night after Mania, I would expect it to take a year or two for them to be together, but for them to break up in like half a month into it? What is that?
2: Apparently, I don't know. Maybe this isn't true. Maybe they're just, you know, working us again. But apparently Seth Rollins is hurt.
0: Yeah, that's what I was hearing too.
1: On his arm,
2: you know. So maybe this is like the quickest move to like.
1: You never know with that guy though.
2: Yeah, yeah. That's what I'm saying. Maybe I'm getting worked here.
0: Yeah.
2: You know what I mean? I might be getting worked.
0: He fooled everyone at SummerSlam.
2: Right. If he is hurt, maybe this is just like, all right, a placeholder at the moment to maybe get healthy enough to fight, or it's a work and he comes back in a fantastic way. But I think this is Triple H telling the audience, like, we're ready for Braun Breaker to be the guy.
1: True.
2: Like maybe it was supposed to take a year to maybe next WrestleMania, but Triple H might be looking at Braun Breaker like, oh, we gotta do it now. Like, you know what I'm saying? He looks good with the belt right now. Like, and you know, so I'm very interested to see.
0: Yeah, I can see it happening with Braun Breaker, you know, carrying the torch when Seth is gone. And who knows, maybe Braun Breaker can hold on to the title for WrestleMania. And you know what? For the longest, I was hoping, and I'm sure all of us are feeling this as well, that at WrestleMania next year would be Punk and Rollins for the World Heavyweight title. But now it's Rollins being hurt. Where do we go from here? Do we go with Punk versus Braun Breaker? Honestly, that might be the route, but hey.
2: He's the number one contender, right? CM Punk?
1: Yes.
0: Yeah.
1: Yes.
2: But, like, Braun Breaker technically hasn't won the title yet, right?
1: No.
2: So
1: he's a thief.
2: Right, so how would you do? Like, how would we do that? It's like, do we quickly have Braun Breaker win it from Seth in a squash match, and then have Braun Breaker versus CM Punk, or CM Punk on the other hand win it again?
1: In a questions. Squash? Yeah. I mean, it's the turn happened last Monday, right?
2: I think 2 weeks ago.
0: Yeah.
1: I don't even remember. Either way, today's Monday. We'll have an episode of Raw coming out today. We'll see what happens. You know what happens. But anything last minute conversations about WWE before I move on to another unfortunate topic that we're gonna talk about?
0: Nothing I have in mind right now.
1: Then let's move on to the 2-5, the 2-5 Raiders. I don't talk much on Going for Two about this, just because I already know it's not really important, nor does anybody care.
2: Mental health is important.
1: Exactly. But let's talk about it now that we all have come to a consensus that the year is done. He's told me this before, it's been done.
0: Yeah.
1: But
2: absolutely.
1: But it's the bye week, and now it's just like, We couldn't even score yesterday.
0: Like, where do we even go from here at this point?
2: Bro, like, I... last

0: week, Alex, you weren't here, but I was like, this is going to be a tune-up for Kansas City. On the show, I was like, oh, this is going to be a tune-up game for Kansas City. It's going to be light. And they're going to, you know, do, like, they're going to have so much fun out there. They're going to start doing some, like, creative plays.
1: They almost did with Gardner Minshew. They almost did it with Gardner Minshew.
0: But, you know, and in that game, they literally did a fake. They did a fake, like trying to get you offside. They did a fake of that and actually did a sneak. So I was like, bro, they're having fun out there. Rashee Rice came back from his suspension.
1: Two touchdowns.
0: And look, and they looking like the Kansas City that we knew for the past 5-6 years now. So, yeah, the Raiders haven't changed since the last time we've done this show.
2: they got a new head coach, new quarterback,
1: new offensive coordinator,
0: new GM, same owner, same haircut. But same old Raiders, you know? So, you know, nothing's changed, nothing's new. So, you know, for the rest of the year, I'm gonna have fun, making fun of them.
2: Yeah.
0: And I'm not gonna put any stress on, wins and losses.
3: Let that go to the Lakers.
0: Yeah. Literally, that's, yeah. As soon as the Lakers play, or as soon as the season starts tomorrow, the stress levels in the stages of grief will be ramped up to the Lakers and only the Lakers for the rest of the season.
3: I've probably only watched one Raider game the whole season, and that was when they were on Monday Night Football against the Chargers.
0: Mm-hmm. So yeah, I watched that game. I watched week one. Week three, who do we play?
2: Week three, we played... Don't tell me. So it went... We lost it, I think. It was...
0: No, yeah. Yes.
3: Do I even need to say?
0: No, is it the Bears?
2: That was week four. Week three was the Commanders.
0: Commanders. Mariota, right.
2: Yeah.
0: Went to sleep in that game.
2: Yep.
0: Week four was the Bears.
2: Yep.
0: Yeah. And lost off a block field goal.
2: Yep.
0: Week five was the
2: Indy.
0: Titans.
2: Was Indy.
0: Oh, Indy. Yeah. Slept through that game.
2: Mm-hmm.
0: Week six, Titans.
2: We won.
0: Yeah. To the Titans, though. Right. Fired the head coach the next day. Yeah, Kansas City didn't even look at that game. So, yeah. Season's been over for about 3-4 weeks now. Let me know when the 2026-2027 season start.
2: Right.
0: Let me know when the draft start.
2: Yeah.
0: And then we can talk about the Raiders again.
3: Yeah, it was... It's honestly pretty sad that we have to
0: 67
3: go through the same story over and over again with the Raiders. Like, at this point, what can you do to be good again?
0: Pete Carroll was supposed to be the answer. He was supposed to be, apparently he was supposed to be our, you know, the legitimizing, because, like, we just came from AP, right? And then we had Pete Carroll, and people were like, okay, now you have a legitimate head coach in there. And then he brings Geno Smith over, and like, oh, now you got a legitimate quarterback, an upgraded quarterback, apparently.
3: It's like, no matter what we do, it's still going to be the same
0: being the right
3: results.
0: Same spot, like, right, top 10 pick.
3: Like, what are we, the Jets or something?
0: You know, we got two more wins, but... You know, we look kind of similar. Oof. You know, we can't our quarterback can't get over 100 yards in passing.
2: Can you score a field goal too?
0: We couldn't get into field goal range. Like, it's bad, bro. It's bad.
2: Are we still going to Vegas next year? Raiders, Seahawks. At this point, dude, I don't even want to go anymore. Shut up.
3: Honestly, the only time I'm going to Vegas is for WrestleMania.
2: Are you going next year?
3: I'll see, but I doubt it. Yeah. Especially with how pricey tickets are.
0: Right, absolutely.
2: Freaking, I can't say that on air. I'll just say TKO. I'll just say TKO.
3: Oh, man.
2: But, yeah, I mean, we'll probably talk about it. Who do we play next? We have a bye week.
0: We might lose to the bye week, so stay tuned for that.
2: And then we play...
0: Because we might trade somebody.
2: Pretty sure we play Denver. Pretty sure.
0: Oh yeah, that's a wash.
3: The
0: yeah.
3: Broncos, they came back down 30.
0: Which was a really good game. You know,
2: that's insane. It was. I was at work. I didn't really see it.
0: Yeah,
2: I
0: just they were down. They were down. It was 19-0 Giants. Shoot. And the Broncos didn't score any points in the first, second, and third quarter. And they ended up winning 33-32. So they scored all 33 points in the fourth quarter.
3: That's insane. Shout out, prayers to Julian. He's going through it right now.
0: But yeah, I also want to mention, rest in peace, Doug Martin.
2: Yes.
0: Yeah. Raiders running back and Tampa Bay running back. Rest in peace, Sam.
2: Yeah, yeah. Facts. Let's move on to, I'm going to keep it some very football still, but I moved down to the college level. Did you guys watch the USC game?
3: I did, yes.
0: Notre Dame, yeah.
2: Thoughts, so kind of. Thoughts. Enrique, you saw the game.
3: Yeah. Safe to say that there were plays where I think USC should have scored. And if we would have scored on those specific drives, we would have won the game. And apparently, it did not go our way. It was a well-fought game by USC, don't get me wrong. But, mm-hmm. I mean, those costly turnovers, those were what cost us.
2: We were ranked 20th. We're out of the top 25 now. Don't get me wrong. I don't know who we play next. We play... I don't even know. But we have, what, three? Two losses now.
3: To Illinois and to Notre Dame.
2: Things are looking good against Michigan.
0: Things are looking good really against good. Illinois, too.
2: Mm-hmm. But I think that's it for, like, I would say difficult opponents.
3: Well, we got Oregon in a few weeks.
2: That is true. That is true. Oregon's always Oregon.
0: This USC team is really competitive. This is, you know, like, the last season, I felt like it was just, like, a wash of a season. But, like, this season has been really competitive, and it shows some fight. The quarterback that they have now is pretty good. The team in general is really good, so... I'm excited to see what USC football is about, because, like, Lincoln Riley, like, the past couple years, again, like, supposed to take us to the playoffs, but, you know, and he's been falling short on that. So, hopefully in the future, I think we should be in a good spot.
3: Yeah. The thing is, the one mistake that Lincoln Riley made his first few seasons is that he brought his, BFF, let me say, in Alex Grinch, when he knew at the moment that he can't coach defense to save his life.
0: Talk about it.
3: And look at that, he got fired mid-season. And so, that was the first mistake that Lincoln Riley made.
0: Got Nebraska November 1st.
3: Now, at least he learned from it and brought in some coaches. But now it all comes down to coaching your guys right to win. Mm-hmm. And that's what it all comes down to.
2: Yeah. I'm going to keep it also very football related. I am struggling in our fantasy football league right now. It is horrific. I'm 1-5 right now. I'm going to be 1-6. I just lost to Bruce, who's in last place. And now I will be last place.
0: What's your record?
2: I'm going to be 1-6.
0: 1-6. Say that for me one more time.
2: I'm going to be 1-6.
0: Right.
3: All the injuries that are going on in the NFL, y'all must be swimming right now. Like, y'all praying that those injuries don't go to your players.
0: Right. Did you have a good draft?
2: No. And I'm not... We talked... I had a horrible draft because people were taking...
3: I was about to say, like... People left and right. I can't even go through... It was ridiculous. Think about why... Yeah,
0: Matthew Stafford... If you didn't know, Matthew Stafford went in the first round.
2: Mm-hmm.
0: Brock Bowers went number 3.
2: Terry McLaurin went number 4 or 5.
0: 4 or 5.
2: It was pretty ridiculous, to say the least. That draft screwed me. I had my whole thing ready. Pivoting, we have a fantasy basketball draft today, and I'm gonna
0: you're one of those picks too again.
2: Yeah, I'm a later pick. I'm gonna lock in. We'll see how that goes. I know you have pick 6, you have
3: seven.
2: Pick 7, you have three.
3: Yeah. So Giannis or Wemby?
2: Yeah,
3: who are you gonna take?
0: If Wemby's there, I'm taking Wemby.
4: We actually program today,
0: yeah, Yeah.
3: But I pray to God Luka falls to me. He's probably going to go number 5, but...
0: No, yeah. Yeah, you know.
1: That's the one person I need. I wanted Luka. What, yeah. What do you want for the pick 3?
3: He's probably going to fall to number 5. What do you want for pick 3? Pick the number 5.
0: What do I want for pick 3?
1: Yeah, who do you want for pick 3?
0: That's funny.
3: He was supposed to
0: I'm not
3: either,
0: giving up Wimby.
3: It's either going to be Wimby or Giannis for Matt.
0: But I'm cool on where I'm at.
4: Yeah.
0: I'm cool where I'm at.
1: What do you want for pick 7?
3: I'm praying for Luka, but likely it's gonna be Ant.
1: Do you want pick 8? I will give you pick 8.
3: Honestly, it doesn't matter if I'm 7 or 8. It's either gonna be Ant or Cade Cunningham.
1: That's true.
3: One or the other.
1: We'll see how it goes. I really don't know what else to say. It's been. But in football, you're having great success. You're 5-1.
0: Bro, I was projected to only have 4 wins. I was projected to be 4-13. I beat Brandon last week. He was projected to have a perfect season. I play this guy or this person named OSD. I don't know who he is, but he was. It was. I mean, before our game, we were projected like. I was projected to win by like a point, and like it was going back and forth yesterday. He was blowing me out the water, and cause like at majority of my players is Green Bay players. I have Jordan Love, Josh Jacobs,
2: Kraft,
0: and I have
2: Do you have Golden?
0: Dobbs.
2: Okay.
0: The wide receiver, and that first half against the Cardinals, they didn't play well. So I was getting like blown out the water, but that second half they did really good. At Scadaboo, who gave me 18 points. So at this point where I'm sitting, all I need is 11 points from JSN. Mm-hmm. He plays Monday against who they play.
2: They play Texans today.
0: Texans, right? So all I need is 11 points from him. That's a modest game. Like he's projected to get 20 though, but all I need is 11 from him.
3: Never listen to the projections. It's always
0: wrong. 100%, 100%, 100%. Sometimes they're right, but, you know.
2: I want everyone and you guys to hear this right now real quick.
0: Talk to me.
2: I'm 1-5 with this team. I have Jackson Dart.
0: Genty. Okay, he started a couple weeks ago, but okay.
2: I have Genty and Quinshon Judkins.
0: First week for Genty wasn't good at all.
3: I'll tell you... Keep starting Jackson Dart because looks like the Giants they're gonna keep on starting.
0: Keep starting Jutton.
2: I have Puka really Nacua, good. And Amon-Ra St. Brown.
0: St. Brown's been up and down. Puka's been amazing, but he got hurt this last week, so he didn't play this week.
2: And then I have Goddard, and then so with that, I'm like, how the hell am I 1-5? When there's people like Sergio, who has more wins than me.
0: How many wins he got?
2: He has 2.
0: Okay.
2: And granted, I beat him, but it doesn't matter.
3: Sergio's not even that big of a football fella.
2: That's what I'm saying. So either my luck is just horrible, or I'm cursed.
0: I mean, that was me last year for sure. I was like, because I had the first pick and I drafted Christian McCaffrey. He got hurt.
2: But that's the thing. You had injuries.
0: Yeah, I did. I had a lot of injuries.
2: What's my excuse?
0: Poor performance from players. Like you had Genty. He first couple weeks, you know, offensive line didn't play well and didn't have a really good game. Now he's been playing pretty well lately. Mm. But you know, Jackson Dart, he didn't start the first 3 weeks.
2: Mm-hmm.
0: So that's that. And Goddard, like, he's a good tight end, but. Again, like that Philadelphia Eagles offense.
2: 1 week they throw the ball a million times. Yeah, the other week they run the ball 1,000 times.
0: Yeah. So it's like hit and miss. Because I have, like, my other league, I have Devontae Smith. It's the same way.
3: Did you
0: like,
3: start him this week?
0: I did start him this week. Give me like 28.
2: Yep. Good.
0: I start him every week. just to make sure.
2: Mm-hmm.
0: But yeah, it was the same thing with him. Like, he had me low points because, like, he wasn't getting the ball thrown to him.
2: Safe to say, fantasy is just not going well for me, at least. But I will turn around in basketball. And I don't know if you guys have peeped my name for basketball.
1: I'm not retiring the final boss, but I'm gonna stick away from the final boss for this, just in case if that's the curse.
0: What's your name?
1: I'm the last real champ. He's giving me a look right now. Thoughts, Enrique?
3: It's like, honestly, it's like whatever. Honestly,
0: you didn't call himself the tribal chief, huh?
3: What? Oh, Alex? Oh,
1: yeah. That's right.
3: If he names that, he names that. Like,
0: well, what, am I, lose, huh?
3: What am I gonna do?
1: But the reason I went with last real champ is because I'm angry.
0: You're angry.
1: I'm angry. I'm gonna.
0: I'm disappointed in the fans.
1: I'm disappointed in my performance in football. I'm just disappointed in the fans. I'm
0: gonna get your revenge in basketball then?
1: Exactly, and which is why I was like, let me change it up. Last real champ. And I'm gonna win the league. And I'm leaving.
0: And you're leaving.
1: And I'm leaving. That's my motivation for this.
0: That's a promise.
1: That's the yes. Thoughts, Enrique, you're giving me a weird look right now.
3: I'm wondering with that. But all I'm gonna say is, you're gonna change things up a bit. You're gonna take the strap and leave. Man, yeah. You sound like CM Punk.
1: So should I change it to best in the world?
0: And blow your kiss goodbye. Yeah.
1: Should I change it to best in the world? Are you gonna put best in the world?
3: Nah, that's pretty cocky. At least especially at my level.
0: Yeah, so humble king.
1: What's the reasoning behind the unpredictable?
3: Oh, well, there are times where you don't know what I'm gonna do.
1: Interesting. Interesting.
3: Especially since there are times where I can make a reach at times, or you don't know what I'm gonna say on air.
1: That is very true. Yeah, my favorite was 2 weeks ago, but you guys gotta tune in for that one. But my question, just for you guys out, not sports related, how were the shows last week? When I missed two shows, I was dealing with some car, dude. I want to get into that, my car issues after, because that was a recurring thing last season too. Every week I would come back with different car issues, dude. It was so bad.
3: Wait, what was it about the Gabe Vincent, Alex Christopher Gabe Vincent on Dog Discussions, or
1: just it has to be anything in depth? Just how were the shows, which guests were on, did everything run smoothly? Just
3: we had Alex.
0: Did you miss me?
3: We had the other Alex. Like, no.
1: Just said no.
3: Oh no! Wait, that's not what I said.
1: Keep going.
0: I said that. Yeah,
3: we had Alex P on Dunk Discussions, and pretty much we're talking about Warriors, Lakers, what to expect on Tuesday, and later tonight we're gonna have our season preview, because tomorrow night is the start of the NBA season.
1: Tune in for that, you guys. 7 p.m. Dunk Discussions, 9 p.m. Going for Two. Stay tuned for that.
3: For sure. And on Going for Two, we had Fox, who is a big time Green Bay Packers fan. We were talking about his Packers and how confident he was with his guys on green and gold. It was a fun time, man.
0: So, yeah, it was a good show, wasn't it? Yeah. It ran smoothly. We had less people on both shows last week, Friday.
3: We were trying to convince JD to hop on.
1: He said nah.
3: Yeah.
1: So you guys didn't miss me at all? Nah.
0: I did.
1: You did?
0: I did.
1: Didn't?
0: Okay. Yeah, did.
1: Yeah,
0: fair. Capital D.
3: Capital D. You don't have to say it like that.
1: Big D.
3: Capital D. What is that?
1: But yeah, I tuned in for a little bit on Saya's Instagram live, and she gave me a little shout out. And then you guys were like, he's not even here. I was like, all right, I'll leave then.
3: Damn.
1: To me, I tuned in like when you guys were doing the outro. I was studying for midterms, and the other day I was doing something. Mm-hmm. But yeah, car issues, it's a recurring theme.
0: You got a new car, you said?
1: I did. I'll show you guys pictures right now.
0: What type of car you get?
1: You want to hear the whole story?
0: Okay. Talk to me.
1: How much time do we have? Oh, perfect. We have a lot of time. Okay, so it all happened, what's today? Monday? Last Wednesday. I was going home. Everything was going normal. I came to school. I went to class. I went back to the parking lot, turned on my car. My car turned on, which it should, right?
2: Yeah. I'll get to that. I take it home. I get some food. And then I go home. I'm in the driveway. I turn off the car, but there's still something, like, on. Like, I guess it's like a fan, to cool down the engine.
0: Right.
2: And then I look at my, I don't know if it's a thermometer or odometer or whatever, like the it's dashboard. Called. The dashboard, where it says the heat level of my engine.
0: Oh, that the thing, cooling?
2: Yes. Whatever that is. I think that thing was spiked up.
0: Like, on, it was like hot.
2: It was hot. My engine was hot.
3: It, was it overheating? Like, was there smoke going out?
2: Let me get to that. So there was no smoke, but the fan was still on while the car is off. I'm like, that's not normal. So it was trying to cool my engine down.
0: Right.
2: So I'm like, okay, this is not normal. So
0: at least you're home.
2: That's why. That's the good thing. So then I take it to the shop, and they tell me, they're like, oh yeah, the things are spiking. And then they put more coolant on there, but the coolant was leaking now.
0: And didn't you have the leaking problem last night?
2: Exactly. Exactly. So then they were like, you got to take it to your other mechanic who did the job you just said and say what the heck happened. So I take it to the other mechanic and they're like, nah, this is not our fault. This job was done.
0: He's swindling.
2: This job was done months ago, so it could be something else. And then I could take my dad because my dad's a bigger dude. And
0: intimidation.
2: Yeah, it's a little intimidation factor in there. And then, but they still deny my dad, so we take it back to the shop. They do the repair, but it's gonna cost about $600-700
0: to fix it.
2: To fix it, and mind you, this car is 2007, so it's almost 200k miles. And I know what you guys are thinking: get a new car or sell the car, or whatever. My little brother, he's in high school. He's gonna be taking over that car, so that's why my parents keep trying to fix it and stuff because they need a car for my little brother.
0: How is your brother?
2: He just turned 16 or 17.
0: So he's coming up. 16
2: and 17, yeah. So
0: he got a permit already or no?
2: He's working on that right now. So, but nonetheless, as soon as he turns 18, he's going to hope to be driving. That's his plan. Either way, but then I'm thinking like, okay, I'm about to pay $700 to repair my car. I put in so much money into this car already. You've seen I had so many issues last year. And then my dad's like, okay, well, let's think about a new car anyway. We're going to have to get you a new car regardless sooner than later. Let's just think about it now. So, mind you, I paid this my car, the 07 Acura that I have. It works, but who's to say sooner or later it's going to happen again, some issue. It always does. We've seen the history. So then I go into CarMax, those car used car things, whatever, and I find a Honda Civic. 2019, and I fall in love with it. It's gray, no accidents, no nothing. But it's all the way in Sherman Oaks.
0: How far is that?
2: That's about, you know where Sherman Oaks is? That's like a little bit before. That's like the Valley area, the Valley around the Bicosse Northridge, maybe around that area, Burbank area. So we take it over there. I text the dealer. It's at an Acura dealership. So I'm already thinking, okay, this guy's.
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3: Venezuela defeated the United States 3-2 in the World Baseball Classic Final and claimed their first WBC title in history. Starting pitcher Eduardo Rodriguez shut down the USA lineup through 4 1/3 innings, only allowing a hit and a walk, and striking out 4 total batters. A sacrifice fly from third baseman Michael Garcia and a home run from outfielder Willy Abreu gave Venezuela a 2-0 lead until the bottom of the 8th inning. Following a 2-out walk, first baseman Bryce Harper launched a 2-run home run to tie the game at 2-2. However, the excitement was short-lived for USA as Eugenio Suarez drove in the go-ahead run in the top of the 9th inning with a double to left field, scoring pinch runner Javier Sanoa. After retaking the lead, pitcher Daniel Palencia closed out the tournament with 2 strikeouts and helped deliver Venezuela their first WBC title in history. Michael Garcia was crowned the World Baseball Classic MVP after having a .385 batting average and 7 RBIs in 7 games. 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

0: Welcome back to Beaching Around, an ASI communications podcast made for students by students. If you're new here, welcome. And if you've been with us before, thanks for tuning in again. My name is Aranza Lima, and I'm here with my amazing co-host,
1: Caitlin Yang. And we got an exciting episode lined up today, so let's dive right into it.
0: Today, we're talking about something big coming to campus, the Future U project at CSULB. This major renovation and expansion of the University Student Union, or USU, is going to have a huge impact, so we thought it was time to break it down for you.
1: That's right. This all started with a year-long campaign during the 2022-2023 academic year, where they reached out to students, faculty, and staff to get a sense of what we all wanted in this renovation. Fast forward to April 2023, and the Student Fee Advisory Committee gave the green light to the project.
0: Yep, and they didn't stop there. They worked with Canon Design to make sure everything stayed within budget and still hit all the key needs on the campus. And in April 2024, they wrapped up the feasibility report and selected Penta Gensler to be the team that will carry the project forward. Exciting stuff.
1: Absolutely. Now here's something important to keep in mind. To fund the renovation, the USU fee will go up by $284 per semester starting in fall 2025. And this fee is mandatory, so it'll be factored into your total cost of education.
0: I know that sounds like a lot, but here's the good news. Financial aid, including grants and loans, can be used to help cover increases in mandatory fees like this one. If you have any questions about how this fee or your financial aid might work out, always reach out to the financial aid office. They're the experts when it comes to fees and funding, so they'll be able to give you the most accurate information.
1: Exactly. Now back to the Future U project. It's going to be a game changer. Not only will the new space be bigger and better, but it'll also offer more opportunities for students to get involved and connect. Think more food options, bigger lounge spaces, additional study areas, and even a wellness center with nap stations.
0: Oh, and don't forget about the upgraded game center and esports area with new career center drop-in services and a larger beach pantry to support students with basic needs. 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
1: For sure. And if you're curious about what the new USU will look like, check out asiccsulb.org and you can see some of the renderings and get more details on all the exciting changes coming our way.
0: Absolutely. The Future U project is going to make a big difference for all of us, and we will keep you updated along the way. But before we wrap up, just a heads up. Later this semester, we will release another episode diving into specifics on where services and programs will be relocated during construction. You will definitely want to tune in for that.
1: You won't want to miss it. And don't forget to follow us at CSULB ASI on Instagram to stay up to date with all the upcoming events and updates about the Future U project. 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
2: Venezuela defeated the United States 3-2 in the World Baseball Classic Final and claimed their first WBC title in history. Starting pitcher Eduardo Rodriguez shut down the USA lineup through 4 1/3 innings, only allowing a hit and a walk and striking out 4 total batters. A sacrifice fly from third baseman Michael Garcia and a home run from outfielder Willier Abreu gave Venezuela a 2-0 lead until the bottom of the 8th inning. Following a 2-out walk, first baseman Bryce Harper launched a 2-run home run to tie the game at 2-2. However, the excitement was short-lived for USA as Eugenio Suarez drove in the go-ahead run in the top of the 9th inning with a double to left field, scoring pinch runner Javier Sanoa. After retaking the lead, pitcher Daniel Palencia closed out the tournament with two strikeouts and helped deliver Venezuela their first WBC title in history. Michael Garcia was crowned the World Baseball Classic MVP after having a .385 batting average and 7 RBIs in 7 games. This is Fox Figueroa with 22 West Radio.

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1: You know, you make me feel so good inside.

Hello, everybody. This is Grace. I'm back today. This is the last episode of Purple Haze for this semester. So there's a lot of Michael Jackson going on because I just watched the movie. So we're going to be listening to a lot of that. But it's going to be fun. And yeah, so the next song I have up is called 96 Tears by Question Mark and the Mysterians. And it's cool too. It's not very well known, but I like it. So here it is.

Okay, so this next song, I'm basically, summer is like a week away, and so I'm just trying to get into the vibes of like summer, but also I'm going roller skating tonight, so I also am like hyping myself up for that. So we're playing this song called Blame It on the Boogie, and it's by the Jacksons, but it's when Michael Jackson was like older, like teenager, I guess. So here it is.

Okay, so this next song, it's Cyndi Lauper, and I love Cyndi Lauper. My grandma, like, showed her this song to me when I was, like, just a small little kid, and I've loved it ever since. So, and it's fun, and it reminds me of summer, so here it is.

0: Okay, so this next song is off the album Off the Wall by Michael Jackson, obviously. And it was released at in the height of the disco era. And yeah, it's a really good album. I think it's my favorite Michael Jackson album, yeah. But yeah, here it is. It's really good. It's a good song too.
1: You know, I was wondering, you know, if you could keep on, because the force, it's got a lot of power, and it makes me feel like

Okay, so this next song is Heart of Glass by Blondie. And I love Debbie Harry so much. I thrifted this giant poster of Debbie Harry behind this like yellow like wall background, and I was like so excited when I found it, and I can't believe somebody would like give it away. But anyways, I love Debbie Harry and I love Blondie. They were like the first, like, I feel like, good music I ever listened to when I was like a kid. So here's some Blondie.

Okay. This next song is, it's going to be my favorite song that we play today, but it's I Want You Back by the Jackson 5. And honestly, Michael Jackson, when he was 10 years old, he was hitting that because the vocals are just so good. And I don't think another little kid will ever sing like him ever again. And anyways, I love this song, so here it is.

Okay. This next song is called Lovely Day by Bill Withers. And it's another great summer song. And I just love it. So here it is.

Okay, this next song, you thought we weren't gonna listen to that many Jackson 5 songs, but I got a few more, so just you wait. I got another one. Honestly, they have this nostalgic feeling. I wasn't even alive back then, but I feel like, wow, like I remember these songs. So, yeah, here's the ABC.

All right. So this next song, I've been listening to it all week, and I can't stop listening to it. It's like the song of the week for me. It's called Seabird by The Innovations. I think it was released in the 70s. Yeah, I'm pretty positive. I don't know much about the band, but this song is really good. So here it is.

Okay, this next song is another song off the wall. It's a good one. I was just thinking about the Michael Jackson video of him in front of a green screen, and I just think it's so silly. But anyways, here's that song.

0: All right, we got one last Jackson 5 song. It had to happen. It's Who's Loving You? And I just realized that the album name is called Diana Ross Presents the Jackson 5, which is like so, it's kind of creepy. I don't know. But anyways, here's this song.
1: Story about a girl I met at school one day during sandbox.
2: What's
1: and we toasted our love during milk break.
2: Milk break.

All right, we got one last song. So, thank you so much for listening to my show. If you've been listening to my show, this is the last song. Make sure at 5 o'clock, DJ Rachel with the Groove Lounge is playing her set. So make sure to listen to that. And thank you so much, and have a great summer. And this is The Joker by Steve Miller Band.

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1: Guys, that was a good, what's it called? File. I know. Yeah, it's not even saying it.
2: Oh, and now the screen is black.
1: Oh my god!
2: Okay, I got you.
1: No, let's reload it again.
2: It might not have loaded.
1: Yeah, it's just like not loading, never mind. No, it's okay. Ella, say hi. Guys, that was Ella on the announcement.
2: Hello.
1: This is Lily. Guys, shout out to Lily all the time. She fixes everything.
2: Thanks.
1: Maybe it's me. No, use high. No, check it. Check it.
2: The Groove Lounge.
1: Yeah. Guys, we have some really exciting things. We're here with, Man, and you know, I spent all that time, like,
2: This mess.
1: Oh, I spent all that time, like, renaming them. I'm so sad.
2: The whole
1: archive. I know. Wait, and I did it at 4 p.m.
2: That's fine. That's
1: Are
2: fine.
1: You sure?
2: It's okay. Yeah.
1: What if y'all get mad at me later? And y'all are like, oh my god, Rachel's ruining it. Delete.
2: Is it because
1: there it's not on automate and that's why it didn't reload?
2: No.
3: It's just not.
1: I love that unison. No.
2: Okay.
3: You can play the songs that are there now if you.
1: Okay, we'll do. Okay, we'll play one of.
2: Grace.
1: Okay. We'll play one of Grace's songs real quick, okay?
2: Which one?
1: It's by The Joker. Or, it's by... No, it's called The Joker by Steve Miller Band. Oh my god, that's so funny.